0: Treasurer David Janetsky revealed that the state government has launched a review of a scheme forcing companies to help cover costs if they abandon the site or fail to deliver on environmental obligations. Janetsky said that the review would, quote, seek to strike the right balance between promoting new investment, protecting the environment, and meeting community expectations.
1: In international news, attacks on commercial vessels in the Strait of Hormuz have rocked the 60-day ceasefire deal between the US and Iran that was intended to allow ships to transit through the area again. Last week, traffic in the waterway rose to its highest levels since the start of the war. Two separate incidents on June 25th and 27th have called into question the future administration of the strait. US President Donald Trump responded by calling these a, quote, foolish breach of the ceasefire, and then carrying out strikes against Iran on Saturday. Trump said a meeting with Iran would be held in Qatar today at Iran's request. However, Iran's foreign ministry spokesman says there are no such meetings planned.
0: For your weather today, Brisbane is still sitting at a cloudy 16 degrees with an expected maximum of 20. The forecast suggests a 25% chance of showers in the coming hours, so it might be good idea to keep a quarter of an umbrella on you just in case. That's all your news for 10 a.m. We'll be back at 11 with more. In the meantime, you can find us on Facebook or head to 4zzz.org.au.
2: Thanks for that. Did you hear the clicking in the background?
3: Yeah, I heard the clicking.
2: I'm back. So I got some music lined up.
1: Back to business.
2: Now, I was going to ask you, right? Like, I'm feeling like August. I'm getting really excited about August. I'm going out every weekend. Now, for an old fellow, that's huge. I wanted to ask you, as young people, do you go out every weekend?
1: I would say yes.
0: I try to.
3: Every maybe like 2 weeks.
2: Yeah,
3: I think.
2: Yeah. See, there you go. I've got a whole heap of bands that I really like that are all just coming in that 1 month. So August is an exciting month, and
1: something
2: it'll be
1: special.
2: Radiothon.
0: Oh, yes. Yeah.
2: It happens in August as well, so very, very exciting times.
3: Very exciting.
2: Well, anyhow, thank you. Look, apologies with all the technical stuff. I didn't record the news clip. You'll have to find it another way. I know it was a really good one. Sorry about that. But, look, I'm back on board for the 11 a.m. We'll see you then.
0: No worries.
3: We will be here.
2: Right now, we're going to hear from the new Briggs, the new Big Noter single here on Workers' Power on 4ZZZ.
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1: Oi you, this next one has some proper coarse language. Real rough stuff, innit? Switch it off if it ain't for you.

0: Good morning, comrades, and welcome to another episode of Workers' Power here on 4ZZZ. My name's Bill, and I use the he-him pronouns.
1: I'm Jackson, I use they-them.
2: My name's Sophie, she-they.
0: And thank you to the Ante Room for their wonderful episode once again, and for playing some of the tracks that I had lined up, as per usual. I'll have to play them in the second hour. Also, thank you to Zedlines for bringing us all up today and having a little bit of a chit-chat. The good old generation gap is alive and well here at 4ZZZ. Look, it's always wonderful to listen to them and have a good chat with them, because my August, as I mentioned, my August is shaping up huge. I'm going to see bands every weekend. That, for me in my 50s, that just sounds, wow.
1: And, and tiring.
0: Tiring, yes. And so, I decided to start the show off with songs from some of those artists. So in August, I will be rocking out to Big Noda, and we played their first, brand new single, FMD. We could take a poll. Send us into the text line what you think FMD stands for. Have I opened myself up here? 0420626733.
2: My donuts.
0: Send it on through. So that's Big Noda's brand new track, FMD. And, they're playing in August. And then we followed that up with The Meanies and their track, A Ton of Bricks. They are playing Crowbar in, I think Big Note is playing Crowbar as well. So they're doing a combined show with locals Dad Fight.
2: Hey.
0: That'll be good. And we've had Dad Fight on the show here before. And I've definitely got my eye on one of the T-shirts from that combined tour. The artwork is really, really good, and Dad Fight are really good when it comes to T-shirt merch, so good on them. And then
2: good human-made merch.
0: That's it. And then we heard from the Flangepanties, and there's a language warning on this, the title of the track, but I've got to say it, because Jody is our asshole aunt here at 4ZZZ, and we played the Flangepanties, and there's a whole heap of farewell shows that are happening.

0: Great. Good on them. They deserve it. I might suggest that maybe they should call it a John Farnham farewell. You know, it's been so successful.
1: Yeah.
0: And then we finished that set off with Pinky Beecroft and Machine Gun Fellatio and their seminal track, Unsent Letter. And Pinky will be playing, I think he's at the Crowbar too. Geez, a lot of... look it up. Don't believe my word for it. And go and get your tickets to Pinky Beecroft, where I have it on good word that he will be doing... There'll be a support act, and then he'll be doing two sets. One set on his own with a bit of spoken word in it, you know, a bit of storytelling, and then he'll finish off with the band. So really, really looking forward to that. August, how huge. You're massive. You know, all those bands I've got to go see. And it's Radiothon. So, I'm broke. So I'm going to have to start saving my money up now so I can get my subscription in August during Radiothon. And, there'll be, you know, stay tuned here for all the exciting prizes and the excitement that goes with Radiothon.
1: Yeah, my first Radiothon as an announcer.
2: Yeah, we've also got some updates to how subscriptions work here at 4ZZZ to talk about later in the show.
0: Cool. Yeah, we do. Yeah, I thought I'd pop that in as a bit of a reminder to talk about the subscriptions. But, hey, look, we've already gone too far before. We want to acknowledge the traditional owners of the land from which we broadcast, the Yuggera and Turrbal people, whose land was stolen and never ceded. We pay our respects to elders past and present. We also acknowledge all First Nations comrades listening today, standing in solidarity with First Nations people in their struggles for recognition, reparation and land rights.
2: And here on Workers' Power, we talk about working class people fighting to improve their lives and to liberate themselves from capitalism. Employees getting together to unionise and go on strike. First Nations people fighting for sovereignty of their country. Queer people fighting to exist, or any other group of oppressed people getting together to fight for freedom. We also talk about news and topics that affect the lives of working class people and cover mainstream stories from a working class perspective. To start us off, we do have a First Nations story here from National Indigenous Times for our First Nations Workers Action. This one is by Declan Brennan. Victorian bail reforms blamed for rise in Indigenous incarceration.
0: Who would have thought?
2: A series of high-profile and punitive law changes have directly fueled a sharp rise in Indigenous incarceration in Victoria. Lots of ins in that sentence. With corrections data showing Aboriginal imprisonment has increased by almost a quarter over the past year. Corrections Victoria figures for the end of May show 1,094 First Nations people in prison, 209 more than at the same time in 2025. The increase was particularly stark for Aboriginal women, whose imprisonment rate rose 85.1% over the year. Almost half of all Aboriginal people in custody, 530 people, are on remand awaiting trial. Following the introduction of new bail laws, the Victorian government has described as the toughest in the country. The data clearly shows, according to the Victorian Aboriginal Legal Service, a government that has put politics ahead of basic human rights. To quote, "These are not just numbers and statistics," Vowel's Chief Executive Narita Wright told... Narita White told National Indigenous Times, "These represent people who are being removed from their communities, separated from their families, and led to believe their futures are not worth investing in." Ms. White said Vowels and other legal and human rights organizations had repeatedly warned the government that the bail and sentencing reforms introduced in two stages over the past 2 years amid heightened public concern about crime would disproportionately harm Aboriginal communities. "And that is exactly what we are seeing," she said. "The government can no longer claim that the harm caused by their policies and investments are unintended consequences, when it is clear the outcome will be the mass incarceration of our people," unquote. The second tranche of the reforms announced last year made it almost impossible for repeat offenders to obtain bail, according to the Victorian government. The legislation included a

0: Second strike rule for people who commit further offences while on bail, along with a broader bail test modelled on New South Wales laws that apply to both adults and children. When introduced, a coalition of Aboriginal and legal organisations criticised the new high degree of probability bail test, arguing it amounted to automatic pre-trial detention. They argued it would require adults and children accused of some non-violent offences to satisfy a higher threshold for bail than people charged with offences including murder or rape. Premier Jacinta Allen defended the reforms at the time, saying Victorians were rightly disgusted with repeated violent offending. Now our bail laws are the toughest in the country because community safety will always come first, she said. The Greens amendment calling on the government to ensure the laws did not worsen human rights abuses or result in disproportionate incarceration of vulnerable groups, including women and First Nations people, leading to deaths in custody, was defeated. Following the release of the latest prison figures, the Greens said the data showed the government was punching down on the most vulnerable in the community for political gain. Mandatory sentencing policies have been thoroughly debunked in terms of improving public safety, Greens spokesperson Catherine Copsey said. Instead of pretending her populist law and order policies are working, Jacinta Allen should explain why last month she imprisoned more First Nations Victorians than any other premier in history.
1: For shame.
0: Last year, National Indigenous Times reported record lockdowns at Victoria's only maximum security women's prison because of staff shortages alongside several suicide attempts. The Victorian government also faced criticism after appearing to celebrate the growing remand population. Ms. Waite argued the government had continued to consistently celebrate the rising imprisonment of Aboriginal people, despite the widely accepted notion that prisons are inherently unsafe for Aboriginal people. There have been numerous inquiries, coronial inquests, and hundreds of recommendations that continually identify the systemic failures which lead to deaths in custody of our people, and yet they remain unimplemented, putting lives at risk, she said. Aboriginal deaths in custody is a national crisis, and yet we hear silence from all levels of government across the country. The latest reforms reversed earlier bail changes introduced following sustained advocacy from the family of Veronica Nelson, a Gunditjmara, Djadjawarong, Wiradjuri and Yorta Yorta woman who died in custody in 2020. Those earlier reforms came after Victoria's bail laws were described as an unmitigated disaster that disproportionately affected First Nations people and women. The changes, which were welcomed by Aboriginal organisations after years of campaigning, were later described as wrong by Premier Allen. Ms. Waite argues the latest prison figures demonstrated the consequences of the government's approach. To quote, shame on this government for its single-minded, ill-informed and inhumane approach to community safety, she said. Our communities deserve to be safe.
1: Right on. Right on. I just, there's something in there that I kind of wanted to highlight. I think I've mentioned this before, but there's always new listeners. Remand is a legal term. I'll do the one here from Google. This sentence: it's holding an accused person in custody while they await trial or sentencing. Right. So the main one, the far majority, they're awaiting trial. So they're not even guilty yet.
0: Yeah, they haven't been convicted of anything,
1: no.
0: And yet they're being taken away from their communities and held in this violent, dangerous environment. And remand has a purpose in terms of like people who commit violent crimes. You know, you don't want to arrest someone for murder and then just put them out on the street again while they're awaiting their trial to go and murder more people, generally. But when it comes to people who commit non-violent crimes, like, you know, public drunkenness or whatever, you know, putting them out on the street again isn't that big a deal. You should just give them bail. Yeah. And keeping them in prison is more dangerous than letting them out again.
1: It sure is. And it's dangerous for everyone. It's for you know, all involved. You know, this lock them up attitude is just terrible that we've got in this country at the moment. And
2: it creates more criminals than it's meant to, like, protect?
1: Yeah, what is it?
2: Rehabilitate or
1: what is
2: I don't
1: it? Jail
2: know.
1: Is university for criminals, isn't it?
2: Yeah.
1: You know, yeah, so.
0: Yeah, and if you've got a problem with people going out on bail and then reoffending, then maybe you should actually do something to address the reason that they're committing that crime. If they're going out and they're, you know, stealing food or whatever, maybe give them some food so they don't have to steal it.
1: Yeah. Yeah, giving them something to do and something to eat and somewhere to live is probably the
0: priorities. If rehabilitation could start at, like, arrest, then you'd probably be able to get a lot further than if you waited until they were already in prison before you started doing anything to help them.
1: Right on. All right, well, let's that article, I thought the Greens were going to say, in their quote, in that the Greens said, "We told you so." It had a bit of a feel about it, that this especially when I was reading it last night. It was especially if you go off the headline, as a bit of, well, you were warned.
0: The obvious consequences of this action have
1: occurred. Yeah, that's exactly right. Okay, let's go to some music. I've got a couple of tracks here lined up, and both of them have got a running theme here. So let's give them a spin here on Workers' Power on 4ZZZ.
3: 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This next song has a little bit of cussing in it. Just warning you if you need to turn it down.

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1: Just so you know, the next song will probably contain some coarse language and adult themes.

0: And welcome back to Workers' Power here on 4ZZZ. My name's Bill and I use the he, him pronouns.
1: I'm Jackson, I use they, them.
2: My name's Sophie, she, they.
0: And we just heard from two great bands. First off, it was Selv. And then with their track, Run, Boy, Run. And then we just had Gimme and their track, Running. I really, really like that Gimme record.
2: Tired after those two songs.
0: Oh, yeah. Well, I was... that's right. The reason why I lined these two songs up, I was running on Sunday in preparation, getting my body ready for Recklink Community Cup that's on July 26th. Get your tickets. Some may say that an old fella running around in a fluoro lime shirt might be worth admission alone. Just laughing at him. It's a great day, and it was really, really good community. I was out at training on Sunday, there's the diversity. Not only like the normal diversity, that we talk about, i.e., women and people of colour and young and old. I represent the old, but also of what they actually do. I.e. for their professions or all their passions towards Community Cup. And that could be there's musos, there's journos, there's also people who work in the industry, like people who work for Big Sound. And also, people who work for Oztix are there, and people who work at the venues and things like that. So the diversity in many ways is fantastic. But check it out, get your tickets.
1: Yeah, so for those that don't know, the Recklink Community Cup is a fun little community event put on by the media industry, I guess, here in Meanjin. It's a little Aussie rules football game between musicians and people in the media, people like us here at 4ZZZ, as well as all those other people that Bill was talking about. And so you've got the Rocking Horses on the muso side and the Brisbane Lions on the media side. And it's a great little way to support local stuff and also just have a fun day out.
0: Yeah, it is a good day. Bring your dogs, bring your family. There's bands and everything, So it's a really, really, really good day. Okay. That's me running. I tell you what, I was sore. I'm not getting any younger. But as I said, you can come and laugh at my pain. Okay. We're going to move on. With all the excitement about August and it's end of financial year, there's some changes to the subscriptions, just some minor tweaks here at 4ZZZ. So we're making a few changes to our subscription tiers that will come into effect tomorrow. As announced, we're going to communicate this with you. Now, the changes are being made in three categories. So we're removing the household tier, so the household subscription, where you get you get your whole household due to lack of popularity. No one gets it. The business tier will increase slightly in line with other community broadcasters. I'll put my Workers' Power hat on here for a minute and go, yeah, damn straight we want to get more out of those business owners.
1: Fair enough.
0: Yeah. No matter which way you look at it, it's still really, really good value. So, just a quick note on that. With your artist, so there's a solo artist subscription of $85 and then the band subscription of $160 and the business subscription of $160. All of those include a campaign. Where you get to read out.
1: Those prices you read out are out of date now, or at least the business one.
0: Well, that's today's prices. Tomorrow they'll be a little bit different. So in the cost of subscription for businesses and bands, you get a campaign. So you get sponsorship spots included in it, worth more than what the subscription is alone.
1: Yeah.
0: So let's use the example for bands, right? If you're going to do a show and spend, coming up, you've got to shut the cave in or the crowbar or something like that, and you might spend a little bit of money on advertising, you're probably best value for money would be to get a 4ZZZ subscription. You join the community and you get a couple hundred bucks worth of campaigning. It's don't give your money to Zuckerberg. Share it within the community. And then the third thing is we are reactivating the community organisation tier for non-profit organisations, community groups and charities. So the subscription tier pricings with inclusions are under 18, $25. And now they get a button badge instead of a sticker.
1: That's pretty good.
0: That's pretty good. The pet you get is $25 and includes the pet tag. A concession is $40, includes card, letter and sticker. The full subscription is $80, which still includes a card, letter and sticker. The passionate subscription. This is the one we all save our money for. $140, but includes comes with a car. Card, letter, sticker, T-shirt, and the tote bag. those tote bags. There must be half a dozen of them at my place, and I don't own any of them. A super subscription is still $500, and it includes a card, letter, sticker, tee, and tote, pen, and you get your name on the wall downstairs.
1: Yeah, there's an exclusive little pin badge for the super subscription, but that one's not so much about the perks as it is about being really supportive of community radio.
2: Bit of a flex too.
0: Yeah, definitely a flex. And so solo artists are $85, and you get includes a card, letters, sticker, and a week-long community notice.
1: Wow, that's pretty good.
0: That's pretty good.
1: $85.
0: Yeah. A band $160, which includes up to four cards in the band name, letters, stickers, and a week-long community notice.
3: Awesome.
0: That the week-long community notice is worth more than $160, is the point I'm trying to make. Mm. So for community organisations, it's $160. It includes card, letter, sticker, and a week-long community notice. So, and then the business subscriptions are $250, which includes a card, a letter, sticker, and a week-long community notice. Mm. There you go. I'll throw on top of that with the business subscription, right? If you're an Ipswich business, here's one for you, right? It comes with a Radiothon call flute as well.
1: Oh, nice.
0: All right, but you'll have to follow up and get Ari to let me know, and I'll drop it off out there for you. There you go. So Ipswich
2: personally delivered.
0: Ipswich businesses, if you subscribe, let and get in touch with us. Let Ari know. I will personally bring you a 4ZZZ call flute. There you go. That's my contribution to the subscription, to the sponsorship. Right. So we are also changing our existing subscription model to incorporate a fixed annual membership fee of $40. Set at the price of our concession subscription. Any remaining portion will be invoiced as a tax-deductible donation. Those who are feeling generous can increase their donation portion by as much as they choose. The reasoning for this change is that it helps our subscribers get a little extra back at tax time while helping us pay a little less tax on each subscription. Passionate and super subscriptions include merch, which is subtracted from the tax-deductible portion. Subscribers can opt out of all or some of the merch, which will increase the tax-deductible portion. There you go. Does that make sense?
2: Oh, a bit of win-win there.
0: Yeah. So for the passionate... we'll go the passionate subscription of $140, is it still? Yeah, it's still $140. So what they're saying is that $40 of it is your subscription. $40 would be for your your shirt and your t-shirt and your tote bag, and then what's that, 80, and then $60 would be considered a donation to a registered charity, and therefore you can claim it back at tax time. So you're still, you know, getting the same amount, and yeah, that's a win-win, as you say.
2: Yeah.
0: All right, yeah. So get in there, subscribe. So look, the best time to subscribe is now, right? Always get your subscription in. Let's have a look at what the prize is for this month while we're chatting about it. I'll bring that up whilst we're chatting. Here it is. It's $150. Sonic Sherpa voucher.
2: Hey.
1: Oh, nice.
0: That's huge.
1: What do they sell at Sonic Sherpa again?
2: CDs, records, bit of merch.
0: Books, yeah. DVDs, and music-related T-shirts and paraphernalia. That's great. So, yeah, that, you know, that's if you subscribe today.
2: Great little spot in Stone's Corner there.
0: Yeah, and... you know, great to be a part of. But if you are like me and Radiothon is more than just a celebration of subscription, it's actually a reminder that I've got to subscribe. Because that's when I subscribe each year, you know. So we've got a couple of months or a month or so, a month and a bit. Put a couple of bucks away and you'll be ready to go for Radiothon. Just one thing, back to that concession, you know, like, it's $40, right? We don't check.
1: Mm.
0: So $40, you really want to be part of 4ZZZ, and $40 is all you can afford, go for it. You know, we don't check. We, you know, like we just want you to be a part of our organisation, and we know that when things are better, you'll want that t-shirt and tote bag for $140.
2: Also, for $40, you can volunteer and get free tickets to shows. I mean, you volunteer, but like you go on a shows and it's free.
0: Yeah, there's plenty of volunteer opportunities to go see bands or go to events. You know, there's plenty of opportunities that can come up. Now, speaking of the end of so get your donations in before the end of financial year, and you can claim them, you know, against your tax. And so last night when I was writing the show, and I'm going, oh, maybe we should have a couple of tips for workers at tax time. And this is pretty predominantly written by Google, so it's in no way is this accounting advice. If you need accounting expertise, please get in contact with a relative professional. And these are just tips. So maximising your tax return by claiming all entitled deductions while avoiding common ATO traps. Be sure to gather all your records. Don't rely solely on pre-filled data, and double-check your claims before lodging to prevent processing delays or penalties. So pre-filled data, most people would know that by now. When you log on to MyGov, your employer just about, it should already, when you log in, say, a week after, in a week's time, it should be there already. You don't get sent a group certificate like in the old days. Like, did you, either of you two, ever get a paper group certificate?
1: No, I don't think I've ever paid tax in my life.
0: Oh, well, yeah.
2: Well, I paid tax twice.
0: Yeah. You got to do your tax return. That was I'm gonna get into that later. Group certificates used to come on triplicates actually. You used to get three of them, all the same with the carbon paper in between them, and you get, if you had more than one job, you had all these, you know, papers, and you used to have to hand write. You'd get a book at tax time, and you'd have to fill it in with pen, and staple your group certificates to it. And staple all your receipts to it.
2: Oh, that sounds like a slog.
0: And send it all. Oh, yeah, it was huge. You know, that's why accountants were a lot more popular back then. I would say not as many people go to accountants because MyGov is all right. You know, like I notice I use the term all right. I'm sure it might not work for some, but it's
1: for everyday
0: yeah, for everyday things.
1: It does it pretty much all by itself.
0: Look, I was going to go... Hey, I realise we've gone over time.
1: Yeah, it's time for Zedlines.
0: There'll be more tax tips after the Zedlines. Let's go to a song, and then we'll set up for Zedlines here on Workers' Power on 4 Triple Z.
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2: In local news, Queensland's Attorney General has insisted that crocodiles wouldn't stop her from rowing on Rockhampton's Fitzroy River, the proposed location for rowing events in the Brisbane 2032 Olympic Games and Paralympic Games. The International Olympic Committee officials have expressed concerns and reservations over the safety of athletes at a meeting in Switzerland. Attorney General Deb Frecklington said, "I would row on the Fitzroy, absolutely." Almost 6,000 people have now signed a petition to have the rowing move to a venue on the Lawnton Lakes in Moreton Bay, north of Brisbane.
1: In national news, residents of the country's southeast are being warned to prepare for a month's worth of rain in the next week as multiple major rain bands are set to sweep the country. A flood warning has been released to those in the central and northeast Victoria area as these major rain waves are set to fall on still wet ground. The Bureau of Meteorology have warned, quote, "A series of cold fronts are forecast to cross Victoria from Monday and continue through to Friday, which is likely to bring widespread moderate rainfall across northeast and central Victoria. Forecasts of up to 100 mm of rain is predicted in areas of New South Wales, Victoria and Tasmania, and locals are urged to stay up to date with weather information."
3: As Euro summer season trucks along, Australians have been warned to be wary of wait queues of up to 6 hours with an influx of holidayers. These new systems are primarily led by new biometric procedures, including facial photographs and fingerprints, and have led to hours-long extensions to already long wait times. The President of European Airports Council, Dr. Stefan Schulte, warned last week that airports could be overwhelmed by numbers, saying, quote, "Passengers are queuing for hours at peak traffic times, and I just do not know how we will be able to cope in the coming weeks with the expected increase in traffic." Many airports have begun suspending these new systems during peak travel times, and travellers are being asked to bring food and water for long waits.
2: Victoria's forestry transition program ends today, 2.5 years after native logging was shut down. The government committed $1.5 billion to support this transition, including $320 million to provide financial support for workers, businesses and communities. Despite this, displaced timber workers and local councils say that the transition has not replaced what was lost. Residents relying on the timber trade are currently questioning what is being done to build a replacement economy, while the Auditor General's assessment has critiqued the government's transition plan.
1: And in international news, musician and actress Ms. Lauryn Hill has been celebrated at the BET Awards in the United States, receiving the inaugural Living Legend Icon Award. The award recognizes pioneers whose work has remained culturally essential across generations. Hill is best known for her groundbreaking debut solo album, The Miseducation of Miss Lauryn Hill, which was the first hip-hop album to win Album of the Year at the Grammys in 1999. She is also known as being the frontwoman of the Fugees, and is an 8-time Grammy winner.
3: For your weather today, Brisbane is currently 18 degrees with a partly cloudy max of 21. Big day for space enthusiasts. Tonight is a full moon, and today is also International Asteroid Day. Each year, June 30th marks the date of the largest asteroid impact in Earth's recorded history, which occurred in Siberia in 1908. That's all your news for 11 o'clock. We'll be back tomorrow morning with more. In the meantime, you can find us on Facebook or head to 4ZZZ.org.au.
4: Thank you for that. The lead story. You probably put it there to fire me up, haven't you? Fair dinkum, right? Deb Frecklington. I'm going to call it out. I want to see Deb Frecklington rowing on the Fitzroy River.
3: You wouldn't do it yourself?
4: No. No way. There's too many crocodiles up there.
2: Oh, I reckon I could take them.
4: Wouldn't that be some footage? Deb Frecklington being eaten by a crocodile. Bring it on, we say here at Workers' Power. Well, thank you for that. It's serious, yet it's glad that we can take light of it. You know, these Olympics are, dreadful and such a waste of time. But thank you. Enjoy your week. We shall see you next Tuesday.
1: Absolutely.
3: See you next Tuesday.
1: Have a good one.
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5: Hey guys, this track has some bad language. Don't say we didn't warn you.

0: And welcome back to Workers' Power here on 4ZZZ. My name's Bill and I use the he, him pronouns.
1: I'm Jackson, I use they,
2: My name's Sophie, she, they.
0: And thank you to Zedlines for bringing us all up to date and telling us all about the Freckleton Crocodile Cup that's being held up on Fitzroy River. And also, thank you to the artists that we played. Before Zedlines, it was the new one from DVD, Delay, Deny, Depose. That's nearly a political tactic, isn't it?
2: Yeah, Luigi Mangione.
1: That's a reference to what Luigi Mangione, or allegedly, wrote on the bullets that he used to assassinate the United Healthcare CEO.
0: Interesting.
1: Yeah.
0: Yeah, great, Stan. Oh, well, we like that from DVD. And then
2: Luigi was with me playing Mario Kart during that whole thing, I'd just like to point out.
0: Okay, yeah. Well, that's a strong alibi.
1: it's a reference to the tactics that healthcare insurance companies use to avoid actually having to provide insurance.
0: Yeah, I knew there was something familiar about those three words together. Yeah, thank you for that. And then after Zedlines, we had the new Girl on Girl single, It's Dead, and we followed that up with the Sonic Reducer and their single, Rosebank. Right, okay. Now, before Zedlines, we were talking a little bit of tax. We were having a really good conversation, and we didn't get to what we were actually talking about. And that was giving you a couple of tips. First off is Bill's tip, right? And this is one for Jackson. Please be listening in.
1: I'm listening.
0: You got to do your taxes every year.
1: Oh dear.
0: Even if you don't work.
1: Yeah.
0: You got to do them every year. And generally, as a rule, you'll get money back. It's worth your while. And so if you say for instance you earned less than $26,000 in a year and you paid some taxes, you're going to get all those taxes back. Every single cent. It's worth your while. But there is no avoiding the taxation office. Here's one. I know this is a bit an American thing, but it's apt. Even mafia bosses can't escape having to pay their taxes. That's how they got them all, you know. So you got to pay your taxes. You should kind of want to anyhow to contribute to the community in certain ways.
1: It's a mixed bag. On the one hand, you're helping pay for welfare. On the other hand, you're also paying for, like, police and military.
0: Yeah, that's right. But, look, there's no avoiding it. And, you know, I was taught in my early 20s. I was taught, and I learnt the hard way. Nearly got big fines and stuff, you know. So, I had a mentor who helped me out and said, nah, that's it. And he used to, I had to pay the taxation office, and every payday he'd sit there and write me out. He'd make me give him the cash. He'd write out a check for the ATO. And, I had to pay them back, which is always hard, you know. But, look, do your taxes. And here's some tips, you know, some general tips, in and around this. Wait for your pre-fill to come in. So as I was talking about before the news, your bosses, they have to put them online now. And when you log into MyGov, which is very, very easy to use compared to what I used to have to do, which I was talking about on the news, where you do it all by hand, staple it all together and off you go. I tell you what, you know, doing it on MyGov is a real treat compared to that. Now, but also verify those pre-fills. So double check it on your last pay slip and things like that. Make sure the numbers, are right, that there's no red flags. And in and around waiting for the pre-fill, the best time to lodge is late July, once your income statement is marked as tax ready. This allows all your employer data, bank interest, and private health information to be pre-filled and verify it. Don't blindly assume pre-filled data is completely correct. You remain responsible for any omissions, so always cross-check it against your own records. Master your deductions. Right? So in the space of deductions. Now, this is the one. This is the main one that I wanted to talk to workers about, the $300 rule. You can claim up to $300 for work-related expenses without needing formal receipts, though you must still have actually spent the money.
1: So what kind of expenses is that, for example? Like, most workers probably wouldn't have work-related expenses. So
0: it's hard for you.
1: In terms of, like, retail and hospitality workers and stuff, like, they wouldn't really have anything. But in some, like, certain industries, there might be...
0: Yeah, yeah. So anything PPE that you have to buy yourself, generally if it's PPE, your boss is supposed to supply it anyhow. Mm. But the first one, and when you consider where we are, you know, is donations. So if you donate to 4ZZZ...
1: Oh, yeah, that's not for work-related expenses. That's
0: well, but that goes in your deductions.
1: Yeah.
0: So that's all in there within your deductions, and that's all up to $300. What could a retail worker claim? That's a really good... You can't claim your travel to and from work.
1: Maybe a uniform.
0: Yeah, I used to have to buy my Coles uniform for a short period, and, yeah, I claim that. Footwear, see your accountant. It could be.
1: Oh, yeah.
0: Your footwear could... But I'm going to say... So your accountant, or get better advice than Bill from Workers Power. There's not many things in there, but look, when you go through MyGov, it answers a series of questions that will prompt you and go, oh yeah, I've got that. Working from home expenses can be put in there. Travel, I know you don't do any of those, and not many retail workers do, but. Yeah, it's very limited.
1: A tip here is for car expenses. Yeah, not for travelling between home and work, obviously, unfortunately, but travelling between different work sites or to, like, client meetings and stuff is something that can be covered by this.
0: We got a... that's right. Non-sub has helped me out with the with one here, with the mind bag. Laundry.
1: Oh.
0: Laundry expenses.
1: Okay.
0: Yeah.
1: For, like, washing your uniform and stuff.
0: Yeah.
1: Okay.
2: Well, there you
1: good
2: go.
1: Good to know.
0: Right, you know, so, yeah. Okay. We're getting some feedback. I'll get to that in a minute. Yeah.
1: If working from home, you can use the fixed rate method, such as 67% per hour to cover electricity, internet, phone, and stationery, which requires a log of hours or the actual cost method. So it sounds a bit complicated, but it might be worth it if you're working for
0: it's quite I go the fixed rate method of 67 cents per hour. It's the easiest one for me rather than working it all out. I do the work out how many hours per week my job is working from home. And then, you know, during COVID, it was 100%, you know, and claimed, you know, 67 cents for every hour I worked. And then there's car expenses, you know. Travel between home and work is rarely claimable, very, very rare. But trips between different work sites or to client meetings can be. If you're driving from one site to another, yep, that's all claimable. But if you're driving to work and then back from work, unfortunately, you can't claim those.
1: Yeah, so the general rule seems to be, like, if you're buying something from work or if you're making donations, that can be deducted from your tax. Obviously, there are lots of caveats and stuff to look into there, but, good to know. I've never really done any of that because, as I said before, I've never paid tax before, so there's nothing to deduct. But now that I'm actually have a job, it's something I'm going to have to learn about. I've got a few donations I do, but you were saying before that if you earn under 26,000, you just all the tax that you paid would be given back, right?
0: Yeah, because I'm pretty sure there's still a low income tax rebate. in place. So you, so everyone, every single person doesn't pay tax on the first $18,000.
1: Oh, okay.
0: Yeah. So that's that, yeah, that's your tax-free threshold.
2: Would someone on JobSeeker get tax back?
0: No.
2: Didn't think so.
0: No. If you're on JobSeeker for the whole year, you won't pay taxes. Oh. If you're on JobSeeker for 9 months and then you work 3 months, there's a good chance you'll get every single dollar back from your taxes. It all depends on how much it is. Mm. It's up to about $26,000. You know, like you can still claim the low income rebate. And all your taxes are given back to you. I think that figures. Yeah, it's about 26 grand or something. As I say, see your accountant. This is not advice.
2: These are just asterisks.
0: Tips. Yeah, these are just tips from Friendly Workers Power. Now, we've had a little bit of feedback. Thanks, non-sub. But Tad is paying taxes. Cool story. Tell me what the multinational corporations, banks, especially the Federal Reserve and mainstream media pay. They use dodgy stuff, but they
1: know all the tips for getting your tax return.
0: Yeah, they don't get their tax tips from Bill from Workers Power. I'll tell you, you know, they.
1: Yeah, if you really want to not pay taxes, go learn some lessons from the national corporation.
0: Yeah. Now, here we'll quickly finish up. They say that record keeping is key. Proof is mandatory. Use the technology that's available. And then they move on to know your lodgement options. Here we go. Do it yourself. You can lodge for free through MyGov before October 31. You have to get it done before October 31 if you're lodging it yourself. Use an agent, an accountant. If your financial situation is complex, like you have multiple investments, you're not listening to Workers Power, really, are you? But if you say you've got two different jobs and something else, and it just seems a little bit daunting, you can go and see Anthony, the accountant.
1: We've got a 4ZZZ sponsor.
0: Yeah. I'll bring that up. But
2: smooth.

0: And the other point is that you know, that they've really starting to realise it, and you know, we've known about it all along here on Workers' Power, is they need to figure out a way to tax wealth.
1: Mm.
0: They don't tax wealth. You know, so all these wealthy people are running around, you know, earning lots and lots of money, and they're accumulating wealth, and they're not contributing to society, which is a real shame. So yeah, they need to figure out a way to you know, tax wealth.
2: I reckon every dollar over $1 billion should be taxed.
0: Oh.
2: And you just get a little trophy saying I won capitalism. That's, yeah.
0: Hey, we had a subscriber doing all of that. Matt.
2: A lot of subs today.
0: Thank you, Matt from Windsor. Thank you for being a 4ZZZ supporter. You get an extra dose of warm inner glow. Okay. We're going to pretty much move on to events now.
1: We've got actually a breaking news story.
0: Really?
1: From Barambin, don't we?
2: Yeah. So this is from July 29th, and I saw an update today. The riot police were called, multiple arrested as government prepares to sell community garden for housing. Yeah. More than a dozen riot police...
1: Oh, not Barambin?
2: No, I thought it was, but still.
0: This is Karupa Commons, over in West End.
1: Okay.
2: Yeah, right. More than a dozen riot police were called, and multiple people were arrested at a community garden in Brisbane's inner south as it was barricaded off on Monday, with the state government preparing to sell the land for housing. Karilpa Commons is a collective on the corner of Boundary and Dudley Streets near the border of West End and Highgate Hill, where a variety of fruit and vegetables are grown by volunteers. It was started during the COVID pandemic on state-owned land, and is also used for a range of community events. Government representatives and contractors arrived about 7 a.m. on Monday to erect fences and signs announcing the land would be transferred to Economic Development Queensland ahead of a likely sale. Two people climbed trees, and two people remained up trees into the evening, with about 20 people outside the fences calling for police and others to evacuate and to vacate the commons. Quote, "It is absurd to be demolishing a community garden which is growing food for people in the local community in the middle of a cost of living crisis and be arresting people for trying to grow food on their own land," member Shane Cookow said. So two people have been... I think someone might still be up a tree there.
0: Yeah, this was posted 13 minutes ago.
2: Yeah,
0: despite there still being a commoner in the tree on site. Commoner means one of the comrades there.
2: Mm. Commoner.
0: Because it's called the Karupal Commons, so yeah. "Contractors have entered the site and are progressing with the permanent enclosure of the commons. Aided by QPS, community support needed at 250 Boundary Street to resist the enclosure. Hands off Karupa Commons." It's all happening out there, right, police?
2: Yeah, big picture of a bulldozer that's coming to... Yeah.
0: Yeah. All right. So get out there. If you're anywhere near West End, head on out to Karupa Commons.
1: Hmm. Yeah. Another piece of public land being used for the community that has been taken over and enclosed and looking to be destroyed by the Queensland government.
0: Right on. And as we move into events, I'm not going. We've got plenty of time before these events happen, but I just thought I'd bring everyone's attention to a really, really good article from the National Indigenous Times that lets you know what's happening across Southeast Queensland for NAIDOC Week 2026. Sometimes you don't, well, even I don't hear till it's a little bit too late and the like. And so they've got listings there of NAIDOC events that are happening at South Brisbane, including the Musgrave Park Family Fun Day out of Gympie, where they're having NAIDOC flag raising and celebration. And Cleveland have got the Redlands Coast NAIDOC Cultural Celebrations.

0: Caloundra, they've got their Sunshine Coast NAIDOC Family Fun Day. Toowoomba has got a NAIDOC Community Day. Logan does a Family Fun Day. Ipswich is the one. They do a family and cultural celebration. So that's on. Actually, it's coming up very, very quick. It's Tuesday, 7th of July.
1: Oui.
0: Very, very quick. So, yeah, there's an event at Inala, Gold Coast and Brisbane City. Go in and check it out at nit.com.au. I just thought it was a really good article that was specific to Southeast Queensland and everything. So,
1: yeah, it's always worth giving a broadcast to.
0: Yeah.
2: Apparently, the full list of events can also be found at naidoc.org.au.
0: There you go. Great stuff. Okay, look, we're going to be talking more events, but let's just take a little bit of a break. We've got the new Double Date single lined up, which is one of those tracks that every announcer at 4ZZZ is playing, and they were actually live in the studio right where you're sitting this morning, Jackson and Sophie.
1: There we go.
0: Got it out. yeah, it was a really, really great interview on Sonic Alien. So if you want to listen to that, you like a bit of Double Date, go and check it out on www.4zzz.org.au, and you can listen back on demand. Just one last thing. We had a tip from Ewan. Salary sacrifice your super to pay less tax. Mm. So what you can do, if times are doing really, really good, right, what you can do is you can tell your employer to put some of your income, your take-home pay, into your super, and you get tax benefits because of that. Mm. Another one is if you can buy your car through salary sacrificing, you know, which is most government jobs, a lot of NGOs do it. Ah. Look into it. It is really, really worthwhile. And, the convenience of having a novated lease is very... It's because it's all done and paid for, except for your fines and your tolls. Mm. You know, so it all comes out of your, half of it comes out of your pre-tax income. The other half comes out of your post-tax income. And those taxation benefits more than weigh up the interest and fees that you would pay. And then you've got this convenience of getting your car filled up whenever you want. You don't need cash to fill your car up. That was what was good for, especially, you know, when I was broke, you know, so that's one to look into, and see if it's right for you. Salary sacrifice, if things are doing all right for you, you can get some advantages in that. Okay, let's go to a track. Yeah, as I said, the new Double Date track is coming up, a new performance. I better give a language warning there. They're such nice chaps, but they do swear every now and again. So go out if you don't like that for 2 minutes and 58 seconds whilst we enjoy Double Date here on Workers' Power on 4ZZZ.

0: And welcome back to Workers Power here on 4ZZZ. My name's Bill and I use the he, him pronouns.
1: I'm Jackson, I use they, them.
2: My name's Sophie, she, they.
0: And we just heard from Double Date and their new single, New Performance. Okay, we're moving. Like, as I said, there's lots of events coming up. The next one on the list is I've got Hands Off Anti-Discrimination Act. So the counter-protest for Pauline, that is happening 12th of July, isn't it?
3: Yeah.
0: 12th of July, Sunday, 9:30 at King George Square. Hands Off the Anti-Discrimination Act and Protect Trans Rights. In the wake of the Giggle vs. Tickle ruling, Pauline Hanson's One Nation has seized the opportunity to attack yet another group of vulnerable Australians. Join us as we protest the proposed amendments to the Equality Act that, if passed, would see even more rights stripped away from our trans and gender diverse communities. As I said, 12th of July, 9:30 a.m. at King George Square. Just one note on that. There's a how can I word? Well, one of the founders of the Greens is actually speaking of this.
1: Oh yeah,
0: yeah. That bigot that likes to hassle trans people. Which is quite interesting. A far right event, and the founder of the Greens is there. Mm. Yeah, very interesting. You know, so. Get out there and be with your community and show some solidarity. Okay, what's the next one that we got on? Here's for an event for Barambin. It's a Free the Park Saturday, 11th of July, and it's an event by Ibis Organising Collective, the Anarchy Show. And Europeans against the political system. And so, yeah, they're heading back to the Ibiza, which is Ibis Island, to show GICA, that's the Games Committee, that we're not giving up. Ibis Island was fenced off June 25th, but we're encouraging folks to ring GICA and demand to be reopened. The phone number is 1-800-021-023. And they're going to gather on Hurston Kelvin Grove side of the land bridge, which crosses the inner city bypass. There's DJs, live music and art.
2: That sounds great.
0: Yeah. So, get on. When's that? Saturday, 11th of July, 2 p.m. Yes. So that's, showing some solidarity with Barambin. Okay. Now, where's the 391 event? I was struggling to find 491 event at Banshees. You give us the details. You've got the dates.
2: Yeah, Undocted July 17th, Friday at Banshees, Clover Lane. Clover Love. I keep calling them Clover Lane. Clover Love, Cosmic Sun Lounge, and a psychedelic. Psychedelic jam session at the end by Panda Pants. There's gonna be raffles where you can choose your own prize. There's gonna be MCs. It's gonna be all on, and all proceeds are going to raise money for gender affirming care for under 18s after the LNP removed 491 kids off the on the wait list. And yeah, gonna be a great night. It's $15 plus booking fees. Pre-order or $18.50 plus booking fees at the door. Get amongst it.
0: Right on. And there's another. There's a lot of good things happening out at Ipswich. Go Banshees Bar. Shout out.
2: Great little venue.
0: I think every. It says it here. Talking Reds. It's a Talking Reds event, and the event that they're having on the 2nd of July is the present and future of trans rights in Queensland. So this month's Talking Reds feature a talk on the present and future of trans and youth rights in Queensland and Australia, the direction the present conjuncture is taking us and how we can fight it. Which is done by Tali, Sime, transgender communist. I'm pretty sure. I know, Tali.
2: Yeah.
0: Talking Reds is a monthly forum held all around the country. This is the only event in Ipswich discussing politics, history and issues facing contemporary people in the struggle for equality. They also do Proletarian Pub Night at Banshees on the 2nd and 4th Thursday of the month. So, yeah, that's a free event. And that's on Thursday. So, then, you know, that'd be an early start, I'd say. 6 p.m, yeah. It's a 6 p.m. start Thursday out at Banshees. Right, have we done with Banshees? Because I'm going to...
2: Never done with Banshees.
0: Yeah, have we done with Banshees? Oh, there's another one. Punks for Palestine happening at Banshees.
1: Oh.
0: Go Banshees.
2: I'm so keen for this too.
0: I've got tickets for this. Have I? Yeah. My partner got me tickets. My partner loves Permanent Revolution.
2: Oh.
0: She loves the Oi, punk. Yeah,
2: I mean,
0: you know,
2: Permanent Revolution have a place in my heart.
0: If your song is less than 2 minutes and you use the term Oi, she's going to love your music. That's what she likes.
2: Yeah, check out Gender Blind by Permanent Revolution. Great, great, like. Oi punk track, it's so great.
0: Yeah, so Punks for Palestine is a fundraising event with monies raised going to help with the legal challenge against the LNP state government's ban on phrases supporting freedom and justice for Palestine. Locals, Sticker Bomb, RPM, The Crow Tree and Permanent Revolution will be making noise to support the cause. And Lucas Chekanowski, a regular at our events, will again be entertaining us with his comedy act.
2: Love you, Lucas.
0: Yeah. Great. Yes. So, great work. Another one from Banshees. Now, on that, you've got a request.
2: Yeah. I mean,
0: so does it need a language warning?
2: I don't believe so, but
0: we've just given it one, you know, the question, we've actually given it one. So we'll put a bit of a language warning.
2: Quarterlife Crisis by Clover Love. They're playing the Undoctor gig at Banshees.
0: Here we go.
2: So great.
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3: One, two, three, four.

I still really wanna be here, but I'm still having a

0: And welcome back to Workers' Power here on 4ZZZ. And we just heard from Clover Love and the Quarter Life Crisis. My name's Bill. I use the he, him pronouns.
1: I'm Jackson. I use they, them.
2: My name's Sophie. She, they.
0: Quarter Life Crisis.
2: Great little ditty.
0: It is a good little ditty. And yeah, so you can check out that song at Banshees.
2: July 17th.
0: Coming up very, very soon. We'll be here before you know it. Okay, we're at the end of another show.
1: Yeah,
0: and we've got a bit of time, and which is good. I've got. I forgot. I wanted to do this.
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0: Good on them.
1: Yeah, God forbid we forget to tell anyone about Banshees.
0: Hey, look, they keep putting on the great events. We're going to tell our listeners all about them here on Workers' Power on 4ZZZ. Okay, we're up to Scallywag. I've got one here in mind. Have you got any? Did you say you had one? All right, this one's look, I'm of the view if these guys can't get a pay rise, a lot of us are going to be struggling too. So BHP has proposed guaranteed minimum annual pay increases of 4% per year across several key enterprise agreements, alongside improved work allowance and bonuses. However, this 4% offer has received a mixed response and sparked a tense debates among various unions across its Australian sites. 4% for these hard workers is not enough. That barely covers inflation.
2: Add a zero after that, you'll be...
0: Yeah, you know, so, yeah, the unions over there, it's mainly in the Pilbara. The unions over there they're campaigning to vote no on this, and as we always say here at Workers' Power, vote no for a better deal. In turn, they're the biggest Australia. I'm pretty sure they're still Australia's biggest company, aren't they? Them or I'm pretty sure they are. But
2: Gina Reinhardt's mob, aren't they?
0: Yeah, they're bigger than Gina, yeah. So this Brandon Craig, the CEO of and executive director of BHP, he's a real scallywag. He's a genuine scallywag, and he wins the award this week, for underhanded tactics to undercut his workers, basically. And what's essentially happening is they've gone the back door, so to speak. They can't reach an agreement with the unions, so they're going, well, stuff you. We reckon we can talk the workers into voting for this. And so, yeah, there'll be a bit of a campaign in and around that. He's a real scallywag.
1: Mm.
0: Brendan Craig.
1: Mm. What a grub.
0: Yeah, yeah. You know, they make a fortune. They make an absolute fortune. And, don't want to share it with their workers. For shame. Okay, well, that's it. We've done our show today. What have you got there? Something we've...
2: Yeah, one thing I accidentally missed because there's so much on. There's a protest against Queensland Premier David Crisafulli on Wednesday, July 1st, 11:30 a.m. to 1 p.m. at the Brisbane Convention Centre, corner of Merivale and Glenelg Street, South Brisbane. Where they're demanding no to political censorship and repression, no AUKUS, no US alliance. Crisafulli is a keynote speaker at the American Chamber of Commerce event this Wednesday. He was the keynote at last year's commemoration of American Independence Day, where he said he wants to establish a permanent US diplomatic presence in Queensland, and this is the height of the genocide. He also spoke about the local defence industry, including a Queensland company that manufactures wings for US bonds. Not, not lethal parts, apparently. Chris Afully's criminalisation of pro-Palestinian slogans has resulted in heavy-handed policing in an attempt to silence criticism of Israel's aggression and genocide. And it's organised by Just Peace Queensland. All are welcome. And that time and place again is 11:30 a.m. to 1 p.m. on the Wednesday, the 1st of July at the Brisbane Convention Centre.
0: Hold on.
2: That was a lot.
0: Yeah, good stuff. There's some good actions happening around the place. And there's one that's been happening as we speak. I was going to see if we could do a phone interview, but the planets haven't aligned. Whilst we've been on air, there's been a support Palestinian activist in court down at Roma Street? Yeah, Roma Street Magistrate Court. This has been happening while we've been on air. And I got a very small update. It was a busy morning. There'll be a press release later today, and there was even an arrest this morning. Stay tuned for that. I'm sure the Justice for Palestine Magarjan Facebook page will have an updated media release this afternoon.
2: Is friend of the show Liam involved in that at all?
0: Yeah, or? I think there's other friends of the show in there as well.
2: All friends of the show.
0: Yeah, well, they all are, yeah. Right? Yeah, but, some that have been in the same studio with us. So, solidarity with them. Look, I've got a bit of a lunch appointment first, but once then, I've got to go to West End anyhow. I might go down to Karupa Commons after lunch. I've got to go down to the Union down there. But
2: go eat it in a tree?
0: Yeah. So, get out there, get active, and show your power as a worker. Okay, we're going to finish off with a couple of tracks. Have we got time for two? No, I've just got time for one. And this was a request from last week. I think that's the one you're going to love, the title of the track, Jackson. The Bent Cop is back in town.
1: Oh, yeah.
0: It's from the Songs of Tom Smith. Hmm. So, yes, we're going to finish off the show with that. And we shall see you next Tuesday, comrades.
1: See you next Tuesday, comrades.
2: See you next Tuesday, comrades.
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0: Brisbane Lion acknowledges the traditional owners of the land where we work today and pay our respects to elders, past, present, and to the emerging community leaders. 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
1: The police investigation was appalling, disgraceful, and in parts criminal.
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7: And the text line is always open at 0420-626-733 if you want to be a part of the chat. And today we will be listening to Andy Payne's report on the protesters at the Kurilpa Commons. Then we will listen to 4ZZZ journalist Alex speak with Dr. Eric Waller about conservation, government in action, and Australia's extinction crisis. And finally, we will talk about the alleged heist of 8 tons worth of tugboat propellers in Western Australia.
5: And we will be wrapping it up with our brand new segment, The Good News Flash, where we will leave you with a rapid-fire discussion of some heartwarming content from the week. We'll be back with the headlines right after this. 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

0: You're listening to 4ZZZ 102.1 FM. The show is Brisbane Lion, and you're here with Clem, Bryce and Caitlin. That was a bit of a reflex because Alex is usually here with us on a Tuesday.
1: And Alex did come up with this next story that we're about to do.
0: Yes.
1: So perhaps a reflex in good faith.
0: Yeah, totally. I will just back announce that song, which was That Was It's Dead by Girl and Girl, who are a local band. And yes, we're about to head into a pre-recorded interview that Alex prepared for us. Eric Wohler is a seabird and shorebird ecologist and conservationist based in Tasmania. With more than 40 years' experience, he has been closely involved in the research, management and conservation of birds across the continent. Dr. Wohler has authored and co-authored more than 200 peer-reviewed studies, and 4ZZZ journalist Alexandra Eames had the opportunity to interview him to discuss conservation, Australia's extinction crisis and the government's action or inaction of climate change. This is an interview with Eric Wohler.
2: There seems to be this prioritisation, a triage, I think you called it, was a conservation by triage. Could you explain that a little bit more?
3: Sure. So there is a finite pot of money available, and we have far more threatened species in Tasmania. Many of them don't have recovery plans or management plans or anything to go with them. And the result is, you know, species have to be prioritised. And so you end up having half a dozen cute and cuddly species that, you know, either the public or the government have identified, you know, as priorities, or the community have identified as, you know, having, you know, being of concern. And so you'll have a disproportionate amount of money spent on very few select species. And then the great swathe of species that are equally in danger of extinction, you know, don't get a look in. And so, you know, you end up having a priority list, and at some point in time, as you work your way down that list, the money runs out. And so there's your conservation by triage. And I would also argue that almost certainly the money is being used very ineffectually or ineffectively, in the sense that by doing this piecemeal, you know, ad hoc shotgun approach, you know, to conservation, you're not going to achieve a good outcome. Whereas, yeah, I did my PhD in the States back in the 1990s, and even then we were talking about habitat conservation as getting your best bang for your buck, because you're maintaining ecosystem function, you're maintaining ecosystem services. And by protecting a whole swathe of habitat, you end up having, you know, a whole bunch of species that are, you know, actively or passively being managed. But, you know, you end up with a conservation benefit from a strategic approach by looking at habitat. And so, yeah, I know there's a few species like OBPs that are critically endangered, and, you know, a number of these species now are what we call conservation dependent. So they, you know, they are dependent upon ongoing management. You know, if the OBP, if you didn't have the captive breeding program, if you didn't have all the effort going on to manage the fire regime in the southwest and all the rest of it, species would disappear. Australian government doesn't want that. Tasmanian government doesn't want that. So they're spending millions of dollars.
2: What other sort of pressures are affecting ecosystems?
3: So since the 1980s, we have known that habitat fragmentation and loss are the drivers for the species conservation status that we have for, you know, Australian birds, plants, animals, yeah, full spectrum. I can remember reading threatened species strategies, you know, that identified habitat loss, fragmentation. You're having these little patches of habitat, of remnant habitat, with, you know, whether it's plantation or farm or urban areas in between. And essentially, you know, we've known for almost 50 years now that habitat loss and fragmentation are the drivers for the current extinction crisis that everyone admits or acknowledges Australia's in. And there is no change in direction. We're still clearing habitat. And in fact, in Queensland, you know, it's actually accelerated over those 40 years. And so this is the frustrating thing, is that we know what the problem is, we know how to address the problem, but we're not doing anything about it.
2: Article, it talks about how you've been in conservation for more than 30 years, how the state of the environment has changed. There's been this emphasis on climate change.
3: So climate change has been going on since the 1850s. When the Industrial Revolution started, we started putting more CO2 into the atmosphere. So it's been going for whatever that is, 175 years. It's not something that is recent. And for many politicians, they still talk about climate change in the future. Yeah, you know, it's something that somebody else will have to deal with in some way, yeah, at some time in the future. So there is an ongoing denial by many people and an ongoing belief that, oh, we can, even if it does happen, we can engineer a solution sort of thing. And so, you know, I'm starting to see a resurgence in, you know, popular accounts about seeding iron into the Southern Ocean to increase the drawdown of CO2. Never mind the fact that that will acidify the ocean and have other consequences. I've seen articles talking about putting parabolic mirrors into orbit around the Earth. I mean, the whole idea is, yeah, you can engineer whatever you like, but there's a horrendous cost, and it doesn't fundamentally address the underlying issue of a business as usual, you know, situation down on the planet. So I've been working in conservation for more than 40 years. I was teaching an undergraduate class. There's a beach about an hour's drive east of Hobart, and I was down there with a class of undergrads a couple of weeks back, and I was talking to them, and I explained how we'd lost a penguin colony on that particular beach. And I realised that I had started working on the penguins down there 50 years ago when I was still, you know, an undergrad. And it's like, okay, I've been in this game too long. Look, we know with conservation, you know, finally getting to your question, we know with conservation that it ebbs and flows. You know, we had very interested ministers in the past, 50 years of working in this space. And a lot of the time, you know, I talk to the minister and say, well, why aren't you doing something about, let's say, climate change or sea level rise or whatever? Sometimes it's, you know, much smaller, you know, local issues or whatever. And the standard response is that they do not want to do something proactively. It's always better for them as a politician to respond to a crisis or a situation. So even though reactively might be 10 times more expensive and take three times as long, it's better, the optics are better because they are then seen to be responding to, yeah, an issue. And then they can turn around and say, well, look, you know, it's a problem. We're spending X gazillion dollars on this topic, and yeah, aren't I a good member for you know, this community? And the other thing, of course, is that some of them will say, well, you know, we have members, you know, other members of the government or whatever, that might not believe that climate change is real, or, you know, sea level rise or whatever. And so it's hard to get a proactive action or strategy when you might have people that don't believe that, you know, whatever the event is or whatever the threat is will actually ever happen. And then, you know, for 10 or 12 years, we had Tony Abbott. And there was a really good web page called Tracking Abbott's Wreckage, or words to that effect. It was a Sydney Morning Herald journo. And she documented every day all the committees, advisory groups, state groups, reference groups that he had disbanded the previous day. And it was a systematic destruction of the structure to support, you know, informed decision-making process by the government across the full spectrum. It wasn't just environmental, it was full spectrum. And I suspect that's one of the reasons now that we're in the situation we're in terms of climate change, renewable energy, whatever, is that we have a government that recognises the need to decarbonise. We have a government that recognises the need that we need to switch to renewables. And so it's being done post-haste, but it's being done in, I'll be kind and say, a semi-structured way. Most of the time you get a sense it's very much, you know, quick and dirty, you know, political fix, and, you know, need to be seen to be doing something. And so they rolled out some of the offshore renewable energy zones, REZs, without full process. In terms of, you know, some of the onshore stuff and, you know, the Roms Island one that, you know, I know that you've mentioned, I've been working against that proposal now for 24 years, I guess. So we started doing coordinated counts in the area back in 1996. And so we've now got a data set approaching 30 years of, you know, some accounts, you know, coordinated, you know, counts, same hour, same day, same tide, you know, and experienced people going around. And we were fighting, we're still fighting, even though the government's given, you know, approval with 82 conditions or whatever. The area, we know the area is of international significance. It meets at least 7 of the 9 Ramsar criteria. And in Australia, you only need to meet 2 of the criteria for the government to nominate an area or to support the nomination of an area. There are about 5 that meet 8 of the criteria. Yeah, we've got about 70 Ramsar wetlands in Australia. So to meet at least 7 and possibly 8 of the criteria for the Northwest Tasmania, you're talking about the top 5 to 10% of wetlands in Australia. And there's 15-ish thousand migratory and resident shorebirds in the area. There's at least another 10,000 resident waterfowl, ducks and swans and geese and whatever else. So it's not, and I've been doing some calculations around all this. There are some years, and there have been some years, when we have more than 30,000 birds in that area. And they're talking about putting in 100 turbines, maximum tip height, 270 metres, and they keep telling us they're not going to kill birds. And they refuse to include a shutdown, you know, for migration for OBPs or whatever else. During the hearings, we were told that shorebirds don't fly over land. So there's just a whole lot of rubbish, and the government's supporting this push for renewables, and, you know, there's nothing green about a renewable project if it contributes to the extinction of a species. You know, it's a contradiction. So the problem that we have in Australia, if you take a step back with renewables in toto, is that there is no strategic planning either for onshore or offshore renewable energy in Australia. And the federal government's, I've lost count of the number of discussions I've had with staff inside the queue over the years. And everyone says, you know, acknowledges that that's the case, but there is no, you know, effort to do anything about it. There was a WWF report about 18 months ago that actually looked at high diversity, biodiverse areas and said these should be no-go areas for wind farms or renewable, essentially wind farms, to a lesser extent solar farms, but certainly wind farms. And, you know, so the idea was, and South Africa's done it, Europe has done it as well, you identify high diversity, high value, high conservation value areas, and they become no-go areas. You know, they're just off limits. Community, developers, government, everyone just acknowledges that you'll never get a wind farm proposal in those areas. But then all the other areas that are outside of those no-go areas are viable, you know, locations for wind farms. I've argued this for many, many years, and everyone says, yes, that would be wonderful, but no one's prepared to, you know, go down that road.
4: Why is that? Why is that? If Europe and South Africa have done it, why does Australia not?
3: Because I suspect the political will to be seen to be responding and catching up on 10 years or more of, you know, Abbott's, you know, wreckage is probably, you know, contributing. The other argument is, oh, we don't have the data. Well, the reality is we actually do have the data. I mean, Australia has had 2 national bird atlases, you know, and one was back in the 70s and early 80s, another one was in the late 90s, early 2000s. So we're the only continent on Earth that's been surveyed for birds, you know, to create an atlas for the continent twice. We're the only continent. So in actual fact, we have got a sufficiently robust data set to use as the basis for identifying go, no-go areas.
0: That was an interview with Eric Woller by Alex, who isn't here today. But thank you so much for sending that in, Alex. That was super interesting. And yeah, we hope you enjoyed that as a listener. Next up, we have Archangel by Helen Fransman and Nick Huggins. 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

0: 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More information will be communicated by email, and information about the subscription tiers, their cost and inclusions can be found at 4zzz.org.au/support.
1: Hello, we are back. My name is Bryce and you are listening to Brisbane Lion on 4zzz at 102.1 FM. And that very beautiful song that you just heard was Archangel by Helen Fransman and Nick Huggins. We were just talking about the clever literary technique of switching around angle, yeah. Angel.
2: And Bryce accused me of saying Archangel, which I could have said because maybe I just assumed it came out of my mouth. I don't know.
1: I don't even know either.
2: All really confused, but... Yeah.
1: If you know the proper answer, text in on our text line.
2: Yeah.
3: If you remember what Clem said, also maybe text in, because we don't.
1: We need to be held accountable for what we're saying on community radio.
2: And this is a journalism show, so we're meant to be bringing you...
3: Accountability is important.
2: Exactly. We do have a story coming
1: up. Yeah, I was going to try and segue it before
2: Feel free to give that a go.
1: Speaking of accountability, a couple of thieves have managed to dodge that.
2: Well done.
1: In what is currently my new favourite recession indicator. So, Western Australian copper thieves have potentially gone pro, leaving police stunned after 8 tonnes of tugboat propellers have disappeared in an apparent heist. The alleged heist involved 4 propellers, measuring 3 metres across, being stolen from an industrial yard on the Burrup Peninsula near Dampier, about 1,500 kilometres north of Perth.
3: Police are currently unsure whether the disappearance was due to a heist. However, they state that heavy machinery would have been required to move them, with the facility owner Woodside Gas confirming to the ABC that none of their equipment was used. The propellers are made from a bronze nickel alloy, which is high in copper and could be sold for a considerable amount to the black market scrappers. Retailing at approximately $72,000 in cash, a far cry from the estimated replacement fee of the propellers, which sits at around $2 million, according to the police.
2: Police are currently monitoring scrapyards for any suspicious sales. Western Australia has seen an explosion of copper theft as the price for scrap copper has increased from $6 per kilogram in 2017 to around $11 per kilogram today. This coincides with the global copper price, which over the same period rose from $7.86 per kilogram to $20. Copper thieves have been targeting demolition sites and even the streetlight wiring grid, leaving blackouts across Perth.
1: And from this, risks of electrocution and asbestos contamination are high from would-be thieves, with many sites being unsafe, along with reported cases of thieves cutting live wires. This is happening despite 2020 legislation, which required scrapyards to hold a license, along with keeping detailed records of transactions for police review, with many would-be copper thieves turning to the cash-over-hand black market. Copper is becoming an increasingly coveted metal due to its corrosion-resistant properties and conductiveness, which are heavily utilized in many developing technologies such as sustainable energy, EVs, and even data centers.
3: However, according to the International Energy Agency, this demand is struggling to be met as the ore grade has fallen by 40% since 1991 following rising capital costs and increasing project complexity for mines. This is only worsened by a decline in copper prospecting and new mining projects, with copper set to potentially meet a 30% deficit in 2030.
1: Yeah, very interesting story. I was going to make a joke saying that Despicable Me movie promo is getting out of hand.
2: That's a great joke.
1: It is a good joke. How do you even steal that?
2: Yeah.
1: With heavy machinery, it says on the thing. But it is quite interesting.
2: Maybe the minions are...
3: about.
2: Yeah, you had it here first.
1: The minions. Yeah, it could be done by the minions. It's just, to me, this is like, it sounds funny and it sounds ridiculous, but it is actually kind of, to me, it's a recession indicator. Because if you look at who steals copper, like most of the time, it is people who are pretty down on their luck. Like the rate of return on copper is not good at all, like copper scrap. So for those... like $72,000 cash, which was reported number to the ABC for how much they could sell it for.

0: to like the $2 million that they actually cost. Like, that is such a tiny rate of return. It's just, very interesting to see. And like, even like, this is a really big issue up in Perth. Like, this is happening quite a lot. We mentioned the cases where people are actually even going ahead and they're just stealing just out of the ground, and it's leading to blackouts, which to me is quite interesting. And like, a little thought experiment here. If you want to see how big of a problem this actually is, you know when they do the council pickup?
1: Yeah.
0: So whenever you do that, just whenever people are doing that, go over and look at any appliance and check the cords. The cords at the back, they will always be cut because someone cuts them and tries to sell copper.
1: That's so interesting.
0: It is.
1: How did you find that
2: one?
1: Yeah.
0: So
1: have you been
0: with the economy? We're in a gig economy. You know, you need a side hustle.
2: What a funny joke.
0: My roommates at the time and I were like, I wonder how much you could sell copper for.
1: Yeah, okay.
0: So, you know, we kind of just like just went around in my mate's i30 and just kind of like just took like 7 microwaves from the road and just took it back to the house in the apartment. And yeah, we just tried to take them apart, just try to get all the copper we could.
1: So this is quite a personal story.
0: It is a personal story for me. This was almost like an internship that I kind of did. For like the copper business. And you know what? I'm going to be honest. For the amount of effort I put in, like, just, it's, you should actually, like, new side hustle alert, getting an actual job. It was not a good rate of return. It was like 4 hours of work and we made like $20.
1: I hope you became closer friends because of it.
0: It was a nice bonding experience. My mate's girlfriend wasn't too happy though when she saw that our living room was just full of microwaves. Now can't fiance imagine. By the way.
1: Oh,
0: congratulations Finn and Monique. just a quick plug for my friends there.
2: Because like, definitely building off like what you're saying, the like copper theft has been a kind of national building issue, like obviously here in Brisbane as well. Like,
0: And
2: like you said, recession indicator, maybe.
0: Recession indicator, but there is also actually a really big demand for copper. And even locally in Australia, particularly the thing that I think is one of the biggest demands is probably data centers. I think Australia is rated as like the second most culpable land for data centers, I think behind the US. We're already seeing it with the Sunshine Coast data center, which isn't good. We already have like data centers use fresh water. We already have like such little fresh water. So I don't know why they're doing it. No one really likes AI. So you know what? No, I'm not saying that on it. But
2: that's a whole other kettle of fish.
0: A lot of copper goes into data centers. That's all I'm going to say.
1: Yeah. Well, on that note, I think we'll head into the next song. Up next is Heavy Handed by Blue Dinah. 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

0: 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The show is Brisbane Line and you're here with Clementine, Bryce and Caitlin. The song you just heard was Heavy Handed by local band Blue Diner. And yeah, we have another story coming up from Andy Payne of the Paradigm Shift on Friday afternoons. Yeah, I'll get straight into it. A community garden in West End has become a battleground as riot police were called to remove protesters who were gathering to protest the state government's preparation to ready the site to be sold for housing. Karupla Commons is located on the corner of Boundary and Dudley Street near the border of West End and Highgate Hill.
1: The last 2 days have been full of drama at the Karupla Commons, a much-loved community garden in West End. There have been shady government deals struck, fences erected, community rallying, 8 arrests, and a treetop resistance vigil that is still ongoing after nearly 24 hours. I spoke to Ruby Thorburn from the Karupla Commons to find out more.
2: The Karupla Commons is a common farm that was established during COVID, and basically the idea was to have a place in the community where people can come together and make decisions about the way that they're working together on the lands, about what types of food they're growing, but also about the types of values that they want to foster together and, yeah, the types of events and things that they want in that space. So really, I think in some ways, while it's functioning as a community garden, the kind of bigger project is about direct democracy and using those gardens as a vehicle of making decisions in a different way or kind of challenging the logic of capitalism. Yesterday we got a notification from one of the neighbours in the morning that there had been fencing erected all around enclosing the commons, and that there were machines, heavy machinery on site, and that they'd started to put up permanent fencing.
1: It was discovered that the land the Karupla Commons is on had been transferred from the Department of Main Roads, who have left it vacant for over half a century, to the hands of Economic Development Queensland, a body designed to sell off government assets for private development. This, it seems, is part of an ongoing trend from the current Queensland government. On the site yesterday, it was local councillor Trina Massey. So, Trina, can you tell us what's happened today?
3: Well, EDQ has taken over the TML land. EDQ is selling the land to developers and to the highest bidder. And what they've done is they've decided to come in, fence it up from community, noting that this is public land. It's all about backroom deals with developers.
1: So it has been a campaign of yours about, like, the state government selling off public assets, eh?
3: Yeah, there's been, ever since the announcement of the sell-off of the Visi site last November, the state government, there's sites across Brisbane and Northgate, down in Logan, also in the city. All of this is going to get sold off. The state government is purposely selling off public land, and they're doing it right in front of us, and we cannot let that happen. Public land belongs in public hands.
1: But the local community was not going to give up the commons easily. A crowd of supporters gathered and a group of people took their resistance to the point of physical disruption of the machines.
4: Hands off Karupla Commons!
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4: Hands off Karupla Commons!
5: Hands off Karupla Commons!
2: And so a few people got down there and tried to resist early in the morning, and they were given move on orders. Since then we've seen people from the nearby community coming together and rallying out the front of that fencing. And at about 1 o'clock or 1:30, we had a meeting with people who were there and decided that we wanted to resist by getting onto the land and trying to disrupt the work however possible. So we broke through the fences, climbed over them, and started walking around the commons, and some people climbed up trees and other people linked arms and tried to defend the space as best as they could.
1: You were one of the people in the trees, Ruby. How long did you stay up there for?
2: from that time till about 9 o'clock at night. Yeah, it's a full 8 hour day, and Shirai has been up there almost for, I don't know, 20 hours or something. Shirai is still up there now.
1: And why do you think it's important that the commons is defended?
2: The commons has always been something that's needed defending because it challenges the norms and the current logic of capitalism, in that it's based on people coming together and having access to socially needed goods and a sense of connection for free, without like this kind of insane logic that's based on profit over anything else. It's been, I think since it started, it has always been under attack. We intentionally decided to break some rules from the very start, and part of that was that we wanted to challenge some of these ideas that land can be enclosed, and that it can be completely controlled by people who have nothing to do with that space or that area. And yeah, a big part of, I guess, the ongoing resistance of the commons has been to challenge this concept of enclosure, and to challenge this idea of this constant appropriation of land, the constant kind of like privatization of land and removal of people from that place. So I think in a time where people are being constantly pushed further and further out of this city particularly, but so the places where they live because of renting and the renting crisis, it's really important to have places where people can actually feel a sense of connection to a community. And I think the Kurupa Commons, for so many people who have been there, would be able to say that it's actually one of the only places that feels like it belongs to the community. So yeah, I think it's worth fighting for, even if it's, you know, even if it seems futile.
1: With one protester still in a tree nearly 24 hours later, and the community still rallying outside, it does seem that no matter what, the spirit of the Kurupa Commons will live on.
2: And we're going to try and fight and defend the space for as long as possible, and yeah, reconvene and strategize. But hopefully we can get enough people down there to continue. But otherwise, even if they destroy the commons, I think what we've learned is that commoning is more than just a place. It's actually about a way of relating. And so we'll find ways to continue commoning and to continue the legacy of Kurupa Commons.
6: What do we do when we love something and it's going to be destroyed?
7: Stand up, fight back!
6: What do we do?
7: Stand up, fight back!
8: And as a result of those protests yesterday, 7 people were arrested. And that is all we had for that story. So we wanted to give a massive thank you to Andy Payne for that one, because he pulled that together last minute. So thank you for that one.
9: Yeah, that was an awesome story. Yeah. We were all silent in the studio listening to that.
10: Yeah, usually we're goofing off a bit.
9: Yeah. But no, a really serious story.
8: Yeah.
9: And yeah, we hope, I guess, that everyone's staying well and safe and all things considering.
10: Yeah, it is really, sure, really disappointing to see a community space like that get taken down. But then again, another great shout out to Andy Payne. Like, he really pulled that through.
9: Thank you so much.
8: And I'll announce our next song. This is Heaven or Las Vegas by the Cocteau Twins up next.
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1: Hello, you are welcome listening to bit of a stuff up there. You are listening to Brisbane Line at 102.1 FM, 4ZZZ. I'm so excited to talk about our good news segment that I just stumbled over my words. But before that, that last song that you just heard was Heaven or Las Vegas by the Cocteau Twins. And I'd just like to bring it to the table. Which is it, Heaven or Las Vegas?
2: I think that's the question that song is asking.
1: Is that what it's like thematically asking? I wasn't really locked into the lyrics.
2: Well, I think we should just head into the good news segment. I don't think this is going anywhere. we have a story from Ukraine.
1: Yes, we do. So following the warfare going on in Ukraine, there is actually a bit of a silver lining, where there is rewilding of species that is restoring approximately 600 hectares of formerly ploughed grasslands on the Turitino steppe through the reintroduction of native species. This project actually did begin before the war in 2017, and it led to the release of 63 Koenig horses, 20 red deer, 30 fallow deer, 20 water buffalo, and 10 hukul horses. The latter is actually a native breed from the Carpathian Mountains, and they've been reintroduced back into the wild. And what their goal is we talk about this all the time. This is hoofed animals. Shout out to hoofed animals. But these are a keystone species where they actually sort of terraform the landscape because of their hooves. And what they're doing here is they're actually going into these sort of steppe ecosystem, and they're bringing back to how it was, to the sort of dry, temperate grasslands compared to the ploughed out farmland. So, yeah, just some good news out over there.
2: Yeah, super interesting. I love how much hooved animals come up on our particular...
1: On
2: Tuesday, Brisbane Line.
1: Real big deal. Yeah. Real big deal.
2: Yeah. We will keep bringing you the hooved animal stories because they keep saving the world. We had a second story, Caitlin.
3: We did, yeah. So the first dinosaur fossil ever found on the Antarctic continent has been described scientifically. It was found a while ago. It was found by the British Antarctic Survey Expedition in 1985, but has only just recently been pulled out of a drawer, quite literally, and scientifically analysed and described. Scientists agree that this was a vertebrae of a small Titanosauria. That's a broader kind of... genre is not the word I'm looking for, of dinosaur, which also includes the largest dinosaur ever to be found, the Titanosaurus. But this one was likely a juvenile or dwarf species of the dinosaur, six or seven meters high. Now,
1: shouldn't have said that. Shouldn't have said six or seven in my presence.
2: I'm sure you can imagine what Bryce did in the studio. Yeah.
3: I'm sure you
1: apart,
3: don't need to. You don't
1: from
3: need to
1: derail
3: be able to
1: the
3: see
1: story.
3: Him.
1: Yeah.
3: Yeah. Yeah.
2: Bryce.
1: Yeah. Sorry.
3: So Antarctica has a really sparse dinosaur record, obviously because it's covered in ice. So it's really difficult to kind of get any information out of the continent. But of course, the continent wasn't always covered in ice. At the time that this dinosaur lived, it was likely would have been covered in a temperate forest, providing food for a lot of like herbivores. So it's just always fun when we figure something else out about dinosaurs that we didn't know. There's obviously more we've learned since this fossil was found.
2: Yeah.
3: But knowing what, being able to put those two pieces of information together is fun. So.
1: And just to describe what this dinosaur looks like, it's one of those sort of long-necked ones. Just to paint a picture for the audience.
2: The long-necked ones are particularly awesome.
1: Yeah, the long-necked ones. But, yeah, it's pretty Like, imagine that, like, millions of years ago, Antarctica was like a rainforest. Like, imagine going out on, like, an expedition nowadays to Antarctica to look at, like, I don't know, penguins or whatever, whatever they do over there, and just finding a massive dinosaur skeleton.
2: Yeah.
1: Like, it's pretty scary to think of.
3: Yeah. I think it's interesting because especially, like, in the... In 85, when they found it, they didn't know what it was. I don't think they weren't sure it was a dinosaur fossil, so they put it in a drawer.
1: Well, 1985, they only barely just discovered fire, really.
3: Just something like that, yeah.
1: Just absolute animals back then, just with their mullets. It's just, we're kind of going back to it, actually. You know what? 1985 wasn't too bad, maybe. I don't know.
2: Yeah, maybe.
1: If you're around for 1985, text in. Let
2: text
1: us know
2: in
1: what it was
2: for the
1: like.
2: End of our show, because we have run out of time, very unfortunately. Yeah, be sure to catch more news and current affairs on Tuesdays, Thursdays and Saturdays from 12 to 1pm. 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
1: 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We pay our respects to the elders, past, present and emerging, of the Turrbal and Yagara people. We acknowledge that their sovereignty over this land was never ceded, and we stand

0: Don't you know who you're talking to? That's a rhinestone cowgirl.
1: Good afternoon, Bruce Vegas. It is the last day of June. I cannot believe it. It is 1:06 p.m. and you are tuned into 4ZZZ. I am the rhinestone cowgirl. And we just heard City Pissed's version of Rhinestone Cowgirl. I hope you had a lovely weekend. I can't even remember what I did now. But I've got I think it's great because I've been talking about Shooter Jennings for a very long time. And the production that he's... Well, the things that he's producing at the moment are like Charlie Crockett's 3-album epic. He's just doing a lot of things. And he's Waylon Jennings' son. And a few weeks ago, I was buggering around on Wikipedia, as you do when you are in the studio trying to find information. And I found out that he'd done a record for Giorgio Moroder. And if you don't know who Giorgio Moroder is, he's one of the pioneers of synth music. And when I say synth, I'm talking modular, where you have to patch all of the cables to make the sounds. It's not just pressing keys. It's quite complicated. Anyway, I was getting my dinner ready, and I'll forever remember the first time I listened to this album because I had my enchiladas in the microwave and I pulled them out, but I didn't lift the plate high enough and the microwave plate came out. It was a catastrophe. Well, it wasn't really that bad, but, you know, Terrence came to investigate and I had to get him to stop at the doorway as I swept up all of this glass, which is all over my floor. Look, worse things have happened to far better people, but I wanted to, I guess, open the show with a song from this album. It's got some amazing covers on it. It's even got the Never Ending Story. It is phenomenal. Well, I really enjoyed it, I think is probably the right thing to say because, you know, musical taste is subjective. I'm going to play Count Ash, which is the title track of the song. I may or may not have just, after I cleaned up the glass and everything, I was really into the album, and they released a 10-year anniversary bright purple vinyl for it. Anyway, you've heard enough of my voice. If you want to subscribe, well, no, if you're listening and you're not a subscriber, 4zzz.org.au/support. Huge thanks to Clem, Caitlin and Bryce. Sorry, Bryce, your name just escaped me, for their amazing show. To the non-sub, you should subscribe so I can actually refer to your name. I love Giorgio Moroder too. I love that era of Italian disco. And I remember during lockdown, I was watching so many gigs all over the world because everything seemed to be streamed on like YouTube and stuff like that. And there was this and I'm sorry, you're still hearing my voice, but there was this amazing, I remember watching this concert, and I can't tell you where in Italy it was, but it was, you know how like they generally build their houses in a concave, or apartments, like really old apartments, and there must be a bunch of people that live in them who are all mad synth people. And it was just a jam session. It was this beautiful day in Italy, and someone had set up a camera and they'd all turned their speakers out into this palazzo maybe. And anyway, enough from me. This is Shooter Jennings with his song Count Ash from the album For Giorgio. 2 years before this, he released an EP for George Jones. I can't recommend this album highly enough, especially if you like Giorgio Moroder and early 70s Italian synth music. You're tuned in to 4ZZZ. I am the Rhinestone Cowgirl. Enjoy.

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God, I hope they don't stop at my door.

A psycho. I'm in the room.

You are tuned into the Rhinestone Cowgirl on 4ZZZ FM. I have to... Oh, no. Where did that window go? We had a subscriber. 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Only 5% of listeners subscribe. And thank you to Steve from Arana Hills. And I'm not sure if the Brisbane Lions team caught this one, but Timothy from Yerongapilly, thank you so very much for subscribing. You keep this station on air. And as with everything, it's getting increasingly more expensive. We just heard Joshua Ray Walker with Outlaw. If you listen to this show

Oh, was it Dolly Parton? There was something, he was producing her and then he sued her. I'm not sure. Oh, here we go. They used to perform together and wow. Wagner filed a $3 million lawsuit against Dolly on March the 21st, 1979. $3 million in 1979. That would be a lot of money these days. And before Porter Wagner, we had Sad Daddy from the Ozarks with Bob Bootlegger. And at the top of the bracket, we had Count Ash by Shooter Jennings from his album for Giorgio Moroder. There's lots of country elements in that album. Because it is an electronic album, it's all kind of mixed together, and I now realize that I should have played the precursor, the very first song on the album, because Count Ash is the second. Another group that let me get my thoughts straight. We are doing Cracked Rhinestones again, Lisa and I from the Cracker Sparrows. You can get tickets on Oztix, or if you just search Cracked Rhinestones, I'm sure it will come up. I'm going to play some of the bands playing on the bill in the next bracket. Leading up to the show, I'm going to have hopefully someone from every band coming in. I don't think I've got enough weeks for that. We've got something like six or seven bands on the lineup, but to maybe come in and help guest program a section of the show. Now, coming out of Tasmania is Leroy Brown, and I'm really enjoying everything he's doing. So I'm going to play you one of his tracks. If you have a request like Chi and you are a subscriber, you can text on in to 0420626733. That's 0420626733. And I'll see if I can squeeze it in. This is Little Creeks by Leroy Brown. You are on 4ZZZ with the Rhinestone Cowgirl.

You are tuned in to the Rhinestone Cowgirl on 4ZZZ FM. I try and change it around sometimes, but never really works for me. We just played Coulterwall with Sleeping on the Blacktop. I love that song. And that was a request for Tay Doos. I know I said your name wrong. I'm so sorry. I say it wrong every time you make a request. I do try, and I like the addition of the three Z's at the end of your name. That made me have a little giggle. Before Coulter, we played some Leah Senior from her new album, which is, oh my goodness, it is Point Road Night. She was Album of the Week last week, I think, and I love Leah. I've loved her for a long time. I've been lucky enough to see her play quite literally a gazillion times. And I was listening to Sonic Alien this morning, which is hosted by Jordan, and I felt really bad on Friday because I'd had a terrible sleep on Thursday night and I didn't think I'd be able to go to a show, but apparently they had to cancel it last minute because their flights were delayed. Which made me sad. But if you want to listen to the interview, it's a stellar interview. You can listen back. There's an actual website address, but I'm terrible at these things. So I just put in 4ZZZ Sonic Alien and her it was Jordan's show this morning, probably around, when did I leave home? Like 7 o'clock. Jordan, if you are listening and handy with your phone, please let me know. Before that, we had local band The Lost Resort with their song Land of the Midnight Sun. And I don't know about you, but it's not even a full moon. It's a full moon tonight. But last night, my apartment was very well lit. I really like it. I love a full moon. And before Lost Resort, it was Baby Cool with Desert. That was Album of the Week 3 weeks ago. I just love nearly everything they do. Their first album was stellar. And this one is just as good. And before that, we had Leroy Brown with Little Creeks. I said he was from Tasmania. I'm sorry, I inadvertently lied to you. He is from New Zealand. Also away from the mainland of Australia over a body of water. I'm sorry I lied to you. Now, I did mention earlier that, and I'm going to keep on talking about it and probably for the rest of the year because it's such a great lineup. Lisa from Crack of Sparrows and I are doing Cracked Rhinestones again. We have on the lineup Cosmic Cowboy and the Incognito. Supervide does the Blues Brothers. Chloe Marks and the Mayhem. Camping, Acid Arrow all the way from Victoria. Waiting for Brenda and Sammy Snide. And I'm going to play you three, well, they're not random tracks. They're tracks I really enjoy by three of the bands that are playing. We're going to start with Chloe Marks and the Mayhem and Cheaper Than Therapy. Thank you so much for tuning in and listening to me ramble on like a bloody dingbat. I'm going to shut up and play some music. Nugget.

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1: I learned that you can hear the difference between different water temperatures when they're poured. 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
0: 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I don't know why we did it.

que vem. E somewhere in a state or somewhere in between.

You are listening to the Rhinestone Cowgirl on 4ZZZ FM. That was three songs of bands performing at Cracked Rhinestones 2, which is happening on the Saturday, the 8th of August at the Cave Inn. Because I am still banned from social media, I'm trying to think of ways I can let people know where to buy tickets. The poster, which Liz Witt did, is incredible. We've got animals from nearly every member of the bands. Every band's pets are almost... Oh, I should just stop speaking. Almost all the bands are represented by their pets, and I think that's great. We just heard Don't Worry Baby by Camping. In the middle, Sammy Snide with Jack. I just love that song. I first discovered Sammy Snide because I was going through the digital music library, which is maintained and added to by our amazing music department volunteers. And Sammy had a picture of a golden Labrador on the back of a Brumby. I don't think I even listened to the track. I just played it. Chloe Marks and the Mayhem at the very top with Cheaper Than Therapy. I have to thank some subscribers. Holstein, thank you so much. I hope I said your name right. I'm really sorry if I didn't. Holstein, thank you very much for subscribing to 4ZZZ and keeping us on the airwaves. My Japanese listener, thank you, mate. I do feel like a dingbat sometimes, and I get really excited about things and I end up talking too much about them, and then I think, oh my gosh, these poor people have had to listen to my voice for so long. To deuce, I know I'm saying that wrong. I'm glad you enjoy hearing your name mispronounced in all kinds of ways. They brought up the idea of covers in their text message, and I'm a massive fan of a cover that it takes you a while to realise who's playing it or what song it is, but once you realise, you are just blown away. I cannot stand it when people... Well, maybe there's one or two exceptions, but when people don't put their own spin on covers. And Tedus mentioned Casey Chambers' version of Lose Yourself by Eminem. I was lucky enough to see her perform that live at the Women in Music Awards, and it blew me away. I've searched on the internet and I've looked on our database, and I don't know if she's released an official version, but if you want to hear something absolutely incredible, get on the internet and type in Lose Yourself by Casey Chambers. The way it built, or at least the version I saw, was just bloody incredible. I've got some more music to play for you. I got sent the new... Now, I'm going to try hard to pronounce his name. Lucinda Wilson and Mason Vey. I think it's vague because yes, it is. And it's a Woody Guthrie cover of Deportee. I know that if you're in America, people are different, but it kind of blows me away. Actually, it's not just even America. It's everywhere. It's people being anti-immigration, and I just don't... I don't understand it. I think that, from an economic point of view, just to bring it back to numbers, we need immigrants, and we need people to come in and fill all these spots because we don't have enough builders, we don't have enough tradies, because the government has just treated them so poorly for so long. And you spell out the obvious and they dig their toes in. I cannot
even begin to tell you how horrified I am about the message being pushed by a particular politician in Australia at the moment. Before I rant anymore, I'm going to play Deportee by Mason Vey and Lucinda Williams. And I tell you what, here's my little act of microfeminism for you for the day. I do this a lot. If I'm right, if there's two artists and one's female and one's male, I'll always list the female first. And I know that that's probably not right because of all the AMRAP and stuff, but I do it in emails, I do it in group text messages, it's this tiny little gesture, but I really, really like doing it, and probably makes me a weirdo. I'm going to play this song before I talk anymore. I hope you're having a lovely day out there, Zetters.

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0: You are tuned in to the Rhinestone Cowgirl on 4 Triple Z FM. Thank you for all the subscribers during the show. If you are not subscribed, you probably should. Otherwise, you won't get any warm inner glow, and it's quite cold in the mornings at the moment. I love Waylon Jennings, and I know I rabbited on about his son, Shooter, earlier on in the show, but I'm going to do it again. Shooter Jennings found, discovered, I'm not quite sure how it happened, but a bunch of old recordings of his dad's, Waylon's, and he's putting out a new album. And it's weird saying it's a new release because Waylon has been dead for a number of years, but I do like the fact that I can put it in as a new release. It's kind of like a, you know, some good, some bad. Possum, Sorry About My Child. Possum is from Melbourne, but is original, and I found out by reading their press release, which is something I don't usually do, but I thought, was it the name of their album that got me to read their press release? Can't remember. But they grew up in Painesville, and I don't expect anyone up here to know Painesville, but it's near Lake's Entrance, and it has a glorious pub. It's almost as good as the pub at Gypsy Point. Also, don't expect you to know where that is, but it's right across the road from the water. It's just one of those old-style pubs. I was telling someone who I know who went to the Northern Rivers, I wouldn't pick to go to Byron Bay for a holiday, but after Splendor we used to get put up in town for a couple of days in these like self-contained units, which I really appreciated because I could turn into a prune in the bath. And there's a pub, I think it's the Northern, but it's this old red brick pub, and you can go upstairs, sit on the veranda and watch the sunset. And you know what? It doesn't take much to make me stoked, but that is a particularly delightful place. And I'd only be there like 2 or 3 days of the year, but I always made sure that I caught sunset at that pub. Before Possum, we had Lucinda Williams and Mason Fy with Deportee. I'm not going to go on about it again, but it's, yeah, I'm not going to even open that can of worms. Now, before I go into the next song, I'm playing a spot for Z51. If you don't know, I'm going to sound like a dingbat now. I think it's in November or, no, it's got to be November. Z51's happening again. There's a bunch of bands playing, but the one that I'm really looking forward to seeing is Cash Savage and The Last Drinks. I really, really, really love this band, that band. I also am lucky enough to be friendly with most of the members. Cash, the band started during, it was years ago, years and years and years ago, at the old bar for a Sunday jam session, at least I'm pretty sure. And the song I'm going to play after the spot is from their first album, Hypnotizer. It's Early Morning Come Down Blues. Actually, I should probably put a warning in front of that. Or I'll just say the song after the spot might have some inappropriate content, and I know it's school holidays, so you might want to turn it down. I think that's about it. I better play this spot.
1: 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Featuring Mudhoney, Barker, Custard, The Mark of Cain, Cash Savage and The Last Drinks, Shonen Knife, I Heart Hiroshima, Tape Off, Dem Mob, Mitch Please, Super Hotel, Hotel, Still Full from Lunch, and Baby Cool. 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

You are tuned in to the Rhinestone Cowgirl. You just heard Pinky Beecroft from Machine Gun Fellatio with My Heart Is in the Wrong Place. That is a Ben Salter cover, the original Brisbane Salty. I am very much looking forward to that album release. It is going to be incredible. Chef's kiss. Before that was Tess Leotard, and I know I said that wrong and I apologize profusely, with Jolie Louise. Her French is much better than me. And Pete, I have to agree with you, that Cash Savage and the Last Drink song, Early Morning Come Down Blues, is sensational. I hope they play it. They probably won't. But, you know, you win some, you lose some. I've had a request. My Japanese listeners' mum has been over there on holidays. She goes home today, and Heather, this one's for you. It is I'd Love to Have a Beer with Duncan by Slim Dusty. Please enjoy, everyone.

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are tuned in to 4ZZZ. I am the Rhinestone Cowgirl, and that was Danny Whittaker and the Wandering Stars with Money Won't Buy You Time. I love that album. It's been on repeat. I've been really annoyed because my tremor from Parkinson's has been quite bad, so I haven't been able to put the needle down on the record that I bought at the album launch, which was fantastic. But, oh my goodness, it's just wonderful. And the combined years of musical talent on the stage with him, with the Wandering Stars, has got to be close to maybe 150. Like, you've got people who toured with Slim Dusty. You've got a bunch of people. Before that was Tyler Rodriguez with Honky Tonk Healing, a local artist. I just love it. It's kind of fun. And if you put a lap steel in the song, I will probably play it. Before that was Roller One with Sparrow. I really love Roller One, and their growth as a band has been wonderful to see. And at the very top, going out to Heather, was Slim Dusty with Love to Have a Beer with Duncan. Now, Ian is back for Brighten the Corners. Not sure where Adele is. I don't know if she's coming in. Ian's talking with his hands to someone at the moment, you know, waving them all over the place. I am going to miss... I really enjoyed it when Adele was doing the show. I heard so many songs that I'd never heard of before, and it was brilliant. I'm going to remind you all that Cracked Rhinestones 2 is happening at the Cave-In on the 8th of August. Just Google Cracked Rhinestones 2 or any search engine. It doesn't have to be Google. You'll get there. The tickets are... We went out of our way to make the tickets affordable. $25 for 4ZZZ subscribers and $35 for non-subs. You may ask how you get that 4ZZZ discount, and it's pretty simple. I had to make it easy so I would remember. All you have to do is you, at the top of the OzTix page where it says enter promo code, click that blue hyperlink and it will say, you know, what is your promo code? It is 4ZZZ. That's all. I had to make it easy. I'm a silly sausage and forget things. I've been listening to a lot of Bad Dreams lately, the band from South Australia. Their album Ultra Dundee that came out earlier this year kind of slipped me by in regards to releases. And I'm not quite sure why it slipped me by, because I really, really enjoy their music. But I have been flogging the album at home, like absolutely flogging it. And it's a go-to-woe album. It's a great album to sit down. I wouldn't say it's a concept album, or maybe it is. I'm not sure. I'm not that familiar with a lot of landmarks in Adelaide, but if you're looking for something to do, I can highly recommend listening to their album Ultra Dundee. I also bought it recently on this amazing Saltbush. Thank you, Daniel, from... Hang on, I've just got to make sure I get this right. Daniel from... Oh, you haven't updated. Daniel from Woodridge. Thank you so much for becoming a subscriber to 4ZZZ. And another one? Heck. Sorry, the lights are going off. Hopefully it'll update before I finish my show. Anyway, I can't recommend... What was I saying? Bad Dreams, Ultra Dundee. I'm going to finish the show with Slaughterhouse 85. It's the first track of the album. It's not really country, but hey, that's a wonderful thing about having a show or on 4ZZZ, is that we're not playlisted, and I could come on and play a bunch of, I don't know,
K-pop's the first thing coming to my mind. Maybe it's because of the work experience kids last week. But anyway, here is Slaughterhouse 85 by Bad Dreams. Tell your friends you love them. Check on your neighbours. Be kind to yourself and others. It's really not that hard. See you next week.

Brighton the Corners acknowledges the traditional owners of the land where we create and broadcast from, the Turrbal, Yuggera and Jagera people, and pay our respect to elders past and present. We extend that respect to other Aboriginal and Torres Strait Islander people. Sovereignty was never ceded.

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1: Right in the corners time on 4ZZZ 102.1 FM. Yes, I'm back. My name is Ian and I'll be with you all afternoon to 6 p.m. Thank you to Salty and another wonderful edition of Rhinestone Cowgirl. And thanks to my co-host here on Right in the Corners, holding down the fort for the last 2 weeks, Adele Pickfance. No doubt you would have been pleasantly amused throughout those 2 weeks with Adele's selections and ruminations. I'll no doubt hear about them when Adele gets in later. Yes, it's back to the format you're probably used to. We're going to bust the dust at 3:30. We're going to have a commuter classic coming up around 5 p.m. and we're going to be joined in some capacity by Helen Fransman, who's just put out an album with Nick Huggins set in a national park. It's quite an ethereal release, which is kind of in keeping with the kind of thing that Helen does. But she teamed up with Nick and they put this kind of EP or long player together called Public Holiday at Yuyang's Regional Park. So we're going to be chatting about that coming up later in the show. In the meantime, I've got lots of new releases. There's so much great new music to play for you all this afternoon. And we started with Selve's Creature of the Night. That is off an EP Selve have just put out called Breaking Out of Heaven. And that was an EP that it was like a companion piece to the album they released last year called Breaking Into Heaven. So, yeah, good stuff from that Gold Coast outfit. And an artist that I somehow, like, got stuck. I had a playlist when I've just been travelling. You no doubt heard, if you've been tuning into Bright in the Corners, Adele may have mentioned that I was on a train. That is correct. I was on the GAN. It's probably one of the youngest people on the GAN, travelling from Darwin to Adelaide, and they had off-train experiences, I know, and I saw the brilliant landscapes of Central Australia. I've been there. I've been underground at Cooper Pedy, learning of some interesting characters in that part of the world, and finished up in Adelaide, which is a mighty fine city, and got around to some places just outside Adelaide. What a place in the world. And it's quite a wonderful country to travel through, is this continent. In all parts there's always something new to discover and interesting to look out at. But anyway, they're on my playlist when I was traveling through. I got stuck on this Kim Deal album, which is Nobody Loves You More. And I don't know if this is synonymous of Adele Pickfance's playlisting, but this is called Disobedience. I know she likes this track.

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That was Orbit by Kitchen's Floor, who are caught at Lunchfest on Saturday, which is a wonderful event held at Season 3. Kitchen's Floor, one of many bands that played as part of that event, and it was great to hear that song, Orbit, in full flight. Matt Kennedy, of course, is a former 4ZZZ presenter, used to present Underground Australiana, a fantastic show which shed a light on lots of great underground music on this continent for one. So, yes, thank you, Matt, for another wonderful set. Kim Deal before that with Disobedience off the album Nobody Loves You More. It is Bright in the Corners you're listening to on 4ZZZ 102.1 FM. My name is Ian. I'm going to play this track. Since Adele's not in yet, I can play this. This is a track that Adele has played on. It is David McCormack's TRS 80. It's going to put out a longer player or an EP come July, I understand. I think it was 6 tracks, and it's called No Context for Old Men. That's coming out in July. But yeah, Dave was joined by Adele and Nick Norton, who you may know has drummed around town, Biro Anchors, who's on drums, and they went to Cam Smith's Incremental Records studio and laid down tracks, I think all in one day. And this is one of them. This is called Your Friends Will Try to Kill You. Ominous.

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Urban Season is mixing Brisbane's soundtrack until end July. Ben Queller bringing Texas Soul. 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And Full Flower Moon Band on a mission to sell out the Tivoli. 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

Mark's Paranormal Disneyland right there with latest single, You've Got the Sun. Fantastic stuff. You are listening to Brighten the Corners on 4ZZZ 102.1 FM. My name is Ian. Before that, we had Charlie Needs Braces with Carago Jong, and that is from the First Sounds Volume 14 compilation, which you've no doubt heard a bit on the station. And Dave McCormack's TRS 80 at the top, Your Friends Will Try to Kill You, featuring Adele Pickfence, who is the erstwhile co-host of this show. Not in yet, so that's why we played it right then. But yes, somebody texted in, is it a question mark, Hug Bubble Nick? Maury asked that question. Yes, indeed, Maury. Hug Bubble Nick. Nick Norton playing on that track. And Kipley texted in and says that Mark's solo music is always enchanting, referring to Mark's Paranormal Disneyland. Agreed, Kipley. And Nat also texted in, says, ooh, fancy. And that was in relation to me travelling on the train. Yes, it did feel kind of funny. but...

0: Record from the record library here, and I spin it. I bust the dust off another album. Look, you may hear in the sting the voice of Robert Anderson, and yes, I did appropriate from Robert. I mean, good ideas got to come somewhere. In this case, Robert Anderson. He presents the show this every Friday morning, 6 to 9 a.m. Do yourself a favour. You'll fall in love with the dulcet tones and the punk rock tunes, hard rock tunes of Robert every Friday. But yes, busting the dust today. I've gone to a band that's probably quite influential on me, the Velvet Underground. I mean, this is a bit of an indulgence, really. This is an album that came out in 85, which is kind of like the Lost Verve recordings that they did. Lots of songs. If you aren't aware of it already, it's kind of it's that cover that says it's a collection of previously unreleased recordings. It's a cover with like the little monitor, sound monitor in the middle of the, you know, the artwork. This came out in 85, and it's got songs such as, you know, I Can't Stand It, Stephanie Says, Lisa Says, Ocean, which I don't think ever made it to an official album, but and Foggy Notion. Likewise, one of these days, Andy's Chest, which ended up on the Transformer album, Lou Reed's solo album, and I'm sticking with you, just many of the fine tracks on this hugely influential band. And I'm going to play today a song that is just so sweet, and apparently is written, Lou wrote it about his sister. And so when you're listening to this song, hopefully that makes sense. It's called She's My Best Friend. Once again, let's bust this dust.
1: In the meantime, I'm going to bust the dust off of this one.
2: Bust the dust on Brighton the Corners.
1: I know. 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
2: Your dust has been busted.

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1: Whatever.

Holly Throsby with her latest single, Hole Please, and it features Laura Jean on backing vocals. Some of you may remember Holly Throsby released albums back in the noughties, the 2000s. Kind of simultaneously, that's when Laneway Festival kind of kicked off. I mean, I know the first Laneway Festival events were the back lanes around the zoo and around there, if you remember. But yeah, Holly Throsby, kind of synonymous with that kind of time period. Also on the Spunk label, which was like a New South Wales, formerly Sydney, then moved to the South Coast of New South Wales, based there, label that ran for many years. But yeah, Holly Throsby back with Hole Please. You're on Brian the Corners, 4ZZZ 102.1 FM. My name is Ian. Before that, we had like a super group from Melbourne. They're called Fancy Weapon. They've got a self-titled album that's just come out. I played Nipples on the Runway. Their self-titled album is Triple R's album of the week, if that does anything for you. I definitely notice these things. They're a super group consisting of Mick Turner, who you may know from Mess Esk and Dirty Three. Joel Silbersher, you would have heard on vocals, was in the legendary kind of teenage band God, if you remember them, and Hoss. Claire Birchall, who drums with Kim Salmon and Smoke Salmon, also on Paper Planes. And they also got a recent transplant, Guy Madison, who is Mudhoney's bassist. And, of course, Mudhoney, I wasn't here for the announcement, but there's the big announcement of a Z51, which is happening at Roma Street, Parklands, and Mudhoney are going to be part of that. But anyway, so Guy now lives in Melbourne, doesn't live in Seattle anymore, and is part of that band, Fancy Weapon. Good stuff. At the top, we bust the dust off the Velvet Underground and She's My Best Friend from essentially the lost fourth album by the Velvet Underground. That's what they call it, out on the Verve label. Yeah, good stuff. I'm going to play more Australian music for you now. This is WA band Pond, who've just put out an album, Terrestrials. I saw this band play at a festival, and I got to say, I didn't know much about them, but I was very impressed. Much respect for what they do, and I've been digging a few of the singles off this Terrestrials album. I'm going to play for you this time, Casuarina. Very good. There's a suburb in Darwin called Casuarina, if you didn't know. Anyway, check it out. Trivial fact. Maybe it'll come in handy one day.

Hold on! This next song contains swearing or adult themes, so if that offends you, turn it down. But don't turn off completely!

Halfway there, new single by Adelaide band Swap Meat, who you've probably no doubt heard a lot on this radio station, 4ZZZ. It is Bright in the Corners on 4ZZZ with myself, Ian. Adele will be joining us at some point during this afternoon. Before that, we had Miss Kanina with Handout featuring Jamal Yami, and that was the most played track on 4ZZZ last week, so I assume you've heard that before and all about it. At the top was Pond with their song Casuarina from the album Terrestrials. Natalie texted in and said Pond ripped it up against the Grain Festival. The lead singer called us Jurassic, which I don't think was a compliment, question mark. Well, I don't know. Maybe Jurassic is. I'd have to think about that one. Anyway, hope you're having a fine overcast afternoon. I'm looking out here. I'm seeing the Barry Parade cladding, grey and dull. But luckily, you're listening to Bright in the Corner, so everything would be illuminated. You're picking up on new releases, all the tracks that I've been playing for you so far. I'm going to continue on in style by playing Baby Cool from the latest album, Infinity Baby, which was 4ZZZ's album of the week a couple of weeks back. And also, very excitingly, I did mention this before, the Z51 festival coming up later this year. Baby Cool is in that lineup, which is very, very exciting news. Of course, Grace has already played Z50 as part of Nice Biscuit, so it'll be a return to the action for them. This is the track from that album, Infinity Baby. It's called Everything.

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Leah Senior there with her song Part of the Crowd. That is from Point Cartwright, which you would have heard a lot on the airwaves last week because Point Road Night, I should say, because it was 4ZZZ's Album of the Week. Fantastic singer-songwriter from Victoria. Was up here last week, I assume. Maybe you went to the gig. I reckon it would have been good. Before that, we had Interpol, a New York band. Their latest single, This Mirror Weighs a Ton, came out a couple of weeks ago, but I haven't been here for 2 weeks, so alas, it's new. Baby Cool at the top with Everything. That is from an album called Infinity Baby. Once again, it was a 4ZZZ Album of the Week. And also, Baby Cool's coming to play Z51, which I mentioned before. Doesn't hurt to mention it again. Coming up later this year, many great acts, including Mudhoney. I know Salty played Cash Savage earlier today, who's also part of it. Gosh, there's so many fantastic acts. I don't want to even start because I'm afraid I'll miss somebody out. But yeah, it's coming up. You can check the interwebs for more details there, and you also purchase tickets. Now, the light flashed in the studio before, which indicated somebody subscribed to 4ZZZ, which is very, very exciting. And I'd like to acknowledge Stuart from Bean Lee for subscribing to 4ZZZ. Stuart, from Bean Lee, thank you very much for subscribing and supporting this radio station. I don't know what you do at Bean Lee, but I'm sure it's good work. And we appreciate you becoming a member of 4ZZZ and supporting a great cause, which is community radio. 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A full subscription is $80, and a passion is $140. And just as I say it, the light flashes again. Oh, goodness, our cup runneth over. Roman from a Fig Tree Pocket. You're just like Stuart. You've come through with the goods. We appreciate Roman and Stuart. We love the support here at 4ZZZ. Once again, go to the website 4ZZZ.org.au/support and be like Roman and Stuart. I'm going to push on with more music, which is Modus Operandi here at Bright in the Corners. I haven't got to play this yet. I put this library in the album, in the digital library before I left. It's Lee Scratch Perry and Mouse on Mars. After Lee Scratch Perry passed away, there was a deluge of recordings that appeared to be the last or final project of Lee Scratch Perry. However, his last official album project took him to Berlin, Germany, where he worked with Mouse on Mars, electronic artists. The resulting album, Spatial No Problem, came out June 5. It's like Mouse on Mars are no stranger to working with sort of iconoclastic, like these kind of mythical characters who've always come with these reputations, like luminaries such as Marky Smith or other people Mouse on Mars have worked with. So Lee Scratch Perry, you know, like it's kind of like these unique kind of hard-boiled characters seem to be the speciality then for Mouse on Mars. So Spatial No Problem came out June 5. It was Triple R's Album of the Week, I think a couple of weeks ago I noticed. This is Hello Shiva from it. I think you'll like it. And look, once again, a big thank you to Roman and Stuart for subscribing to 4ZZZ. And the light going off again. What is it? This is like Radiothon. Damon from St. Lucia, thank you, thank you, thank you. What is happening? Everybody's subscribing to 4ZZZ.

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Problem, which has just been released. I really dug that track. I'm looking forward to playing more songs from Lee Scratch Perry and Mouse on Mars in weeks to come. Now, hope you're having a wonderfully overcast Tuesday afternoon in Brisbane. We'll aim to keep you company. Going to be chatting to Helen Fransman on the phone coming up around about 4:50. And Adele will be joining us at some point right here, right now, coming up at 6 p.m. We've got Ancient Channels live from Studio 3 tonight, which is very, very exciting. That's all ahead of us here on 4ZZZ this afternoon. I'm going to play you a track by a Melbourne artist by the name of Ella Thompson, kind of in the realm of soul music, and associated with Melbourne bands that you may know, Surprise Chef, Karate Boogaloo, and Liam McGorry from Temporary Blessings joins Elle as a co-writer and co-producer on this track they're about to play. Put it out on a label called Mr. Bongo, usually associated with Ella and these artists with another label, which I'm trying to think off the top of my head. Hope Street Recordings is one of them. And I really loved the album LP that Ella put out in 2024 called Ripple on the Wing. Do yourself a favour. Go, if you like this track that I'm about to play, then you'll like that album. Anyway, this is Promise to Keep by Melbourne artist Ella Thompson. Enjoy.

Well, I don't know why you're listening to this nonsense. Brighten the corners. I don't feel very bright. Anywho, this is 102.1 FM, 4ZZZ, Brighten the Corners.

Right in the corners on 4ZZZ 102.1 FM. Olivia's World right there with their song Debutante, which they started their set with at Lunchfest on the weekend. A fantastic afternoon slash evening at Season 3 was Lunchfest, and Olivia's World were particularly great. Before that, we had High Control Group from Melbourne with their song Hot Flash. Not Hot Flush, but Hot Flash. And at the top, Ella Thompson with Promise to Keep, new single for that Melbourne artist, singer-songwriter, soul singer, I guess you'd say they are. We're going to be chatting to Helen Fransman in about 10 minutes. Maybe Adele will join in that time. But I'm going to play a track by another Melbourne artist called Jean, who's coming up to play as part of Femme Fatale's first birthday, happening this Friday the 3rd of July in the Trifford Garden. They're going to have Jean, Creeping Jenny, Charlotte Mead, who appeared on Femme Fatale yesterday afternoon, and Wisher are all part of that particularly stellar lineup. Now, I'm not sure where this will happen, but I was trying to convince Olive and Aisha, erstwhile hosts of Femme Fatale, to make it a formal occasion, and they should really get decked out for it and get in the formal wear and introduce each band. Maybe have a conversation at a table in between bands, stuff like that. Just make it classy. Celebrate your first birthday in style. So whether they do that or not, you'll have to go and check it out for yourself. But look, you know, formal wear would be great, and introducing the band, that would be a nice touch. So congratulations to Femme Fatale. I'm sure that'll be a great event. I'm hoping to get along as well. And catch this band, Jean. And this is their track from the EP they just put out. It's called Good God, Whatever You Become. I ask myself that a lot.

0: Born Loyal, Born Loyal, I should say, by Alien Nose Job, and that's from the album How a Mosquito Operates, which is 4ZZZ's album of the week all this week. You'll be hearing a bit of it. Good stuff. You're on Bright in the Corners, 4ZZZ, 102.1 FM. Before that, we had Gene, Good God, What Have You Become? They're playing as part of Femme Fatale's first birthday happening in Trifford Beer Garden this Friday night. Check it out. Now, you can hear the sigh, the breathing of Adele Pickfans, who's been holding down the fort for 2 weeks. Reports have been filtering in.
1: Right.
0: You were disclosing my whereabouts on air.
1: You've been on a train for 2 weeks, Dollface. I'm surprised you.
0: Not
1: you
0: 2 weeks.
1: You smell okay.
0: 4 days.
1: Well, you know,
0: three
1: it was
0: days.
1: A big train journey that you went on.
0: Mm.
1: But going back to Gene, they're a Melbourne band, is that correct?
0: True.
1: Big words to say about Gene, as in, like, you know, that they're. Well, you know, they're signed to Mushroom and they're doing big things. I mean, when I say signed to Mushroom, I'm not sure in what context that means.
0: Big things.
1: But yeah, if it's what I'm thinking of, is it J-J-J-E-A-N-E?
0: No.
1: Oh, it's a different band then.
0: J-E-A-N-E.
1: I wonder if it's been spelt. Anyway, I know that Dave Graney on his show today is talking to Gene and...
0: Well,
1: you know, I reckon that's the same band, and they're pretty good. And it's there's a great video of a nun. The lead singer is dressed as a nun, and
0: I think it's the same one. I'll look it up as you keep talking.
1: As I like to do, you know, if I see a nun dressed up and start singing rock and roll and smoking, I get you know, there's something about that kind of thing that, you know, I quite, you know, it's a bit cheeky, but I do like
0: so
1: it.
0: So he did chat to Gene today because they got. They played that song that we just played and Emotional Baby and Cash, which are all part of the EP. So Femme Fatale, Aisha and Olive.
1: Well, it'll be a great show.
0: Are putting on that at the Trifford Beer Garden this Friday. So there you go.
1: It's going to be a big one.
0: It's very rare I get you excited about a Melbourne artist the way you are right
1: now. Like I said, you just got to watch the video. It's a great video.
0: I think I know the one. It's the Cash video, right?
1: It's the one where she's dressed as a nun.
0: I think so.
1: Sure. There's a thing about
0: you like
1: nuns,
0: the flying nun
1: there?
0: When you were growing
1: well, I was
0: up?
1: In the Double Happiness. You know, there was a lot of nun references. You know, from that band. There's a little bit of Catholic guilt and all that. So, yeah.
0: Good. Well,
1: I've never really. I have been to a nunnery. I did visit nuns, and I always considered that I'd like to end up in a nunnery one day. You know, surrounded by the heavenly women. But I don't know if that's going to happen or not yet.
0: Okay.
1: I don't really know.
0: Let's play a song, and on the other side, we're going to ring up Helen Fransman.
1: Okay.
0: Who's put out an album with Nick Huggins.
1: Yes.
0: But before that, let's play this. It's a local act, Dirty Harry, their latest single, Give It Back. You're on 4ZZZ.

0: Right in the corners on 4ZZZ 102.1 FM. Dirty Harry right there with Give It Back, their latest single. Good stuff. Now, we love chatting to Helen Fransman, especially when Helen Fransman has a new release that's just come out. And Helen has teamed up with Nick Huggins and they've released an album called Public Holiday at Yu Yang's Regional Park. And we're excited to chat to Helen about this today. Got her on the phone line. Welcome, Helen, to Brighten the Corners.
1: Thanks. Hi.
2: Hi, Helen.
1: Hello.
0: Yeah.
1: Hi.
0: So,
2: this is like a deja vu, isn't it?
0: Yeah.
2: We just said hi before.
0: Adele was just like, just playing music in the background,
2: I completely distracted.
0: I didn't know what the hell was going on.
2: Not IT savvy.
0: Anyway, we're here.
1: She's finding my song.
0: Yeah.
2: Thank you, Helen.
0: We're here. We're chatting to Helen. Public holiday at Yu Yang's Regional Park. Tell me about Yu Yang's regional parks to start off with, Helen. It's got to be a significant park for you to record in it.
1: Well, Nick picked me up from the airport. I was going down to just think about some... We started some music before Mesvesk.
0: Yep.
1: And started doing some recording after I did Southerly with him down there. And then... Then Mesvesk kind of happened and we never got back to those recordings, so we made some time for it in 2024. And Nick picked me up from the airport outside of Geelong. I always forget the name of the Victorian airport down there, but he had all the stuff in the car and drove straight to the Yu Yangs, and he had this plan to go and record in the forest.
0: Right.
1: Mm. And I thought we were just going down to Point Lonsdale to his house to record in the studio. And then once we were there, it was so perfect for what we had been talking about doing. We just spent the day, set everything up and recorded for about 4 hours in the forest. Yeah. It was really nice.
2: So you... Yeah, I'm just looking at photos. I mean, it's got those beautiful stone kind of...
0: granite faces?
2: Yeah, where they pop out of the ground, you know? What are they called? Those things. Anyway, sorry. You said you just did it in 4 hours. Was it just one day?
1: That was the initial recording that we did.
2: Right.
1: And then he came up here and we went up into Mount Nebo and did some more another day there, and then we went into the studio and chose the ones we liked and kind of worked. We had so much.
2: That's so nice.
1: But we just chose the ones we liked the best and then kind of built on them there in the studio.
0: So Mount Nebo didn't make the title though.
2: Wow.
1: No, because... This was just a working title, and then once the album came out, we were like, it kind of works.
0: Yeah, yeah.
1: Right through the recording, you can hear the kids. We didn't know it was a public holiday the day we were there, and there were so many people around, so we had to find this quiet spot. But there were trucks and kids, and so all of that noise has kind of come through in parts of the record.
0: Sorry, I'm just trying to be a funny guy.
2: He's trying to be funny.
1: I featured Mount Nebo before.
2: Yes, you have. I mean, that's the thing about you with your, you know, your music. You also feature like the Inagra Lake, and there's a lot of obviously place and that stillness is really important for your music.
1: Yeah, and I think the recording outside I've never done before, so I was excited to try that for this record. I'd particularly been listening to musicians like Beverly Glenn Copeland at the time, that Keyboard Fantasies album, and Hiroshi Yoshimura's Green, and a lot of ambient records at that time. I think when I was listening to music, I just wanted it to be pretty spacious because I was doing a lot of Mesvesk band work outside of listening. And so I wanted to try and make something with Nick in that way. That was just, a wash and an open-ended thing. Yeah.
0: Now, I didn't know you're a person that really liked a lot of rules, Helen, but apparently you've established a number of rules for each song on this album, which has come in the bio. And, like, for instance, track one, all playing and decisions should be made together in the same place. Track two, bird noises and forest noises are good if we were there in the sounds also. So this goes on. We've lined up the track Slow Moving Waters, and Slow Moving Waters, these are the rules around that. Sounds that change over me instead of loops. Please discuss this further with us.
1: Sounds that change over time instead of loops.
0: Okay.
1: Yeah. Well, I guess I use loops live a lot with McKisco. And when we were recording this, we didn't want it to have a loop feel. We wanted it to be more real in its feeling. So that was the rule that we put in. These are actually rules for the whole record, listed 1 to 7, so it's not for each song. But I like that idea that it would be for each song.
2: I know. I was taking his interpretation, doll faces, and John was thinking, no, that's not how it is. But it was interesting.
0: Hey, it's a good clarification.
2: Yeah, I mean, you know, it's, yeah. You know, yeah. Track 7. Yeah, it's like.
0: But, I just see there's all these rules. That's all I'm looking at.
2: Ooh,
0: yeah,
2: you get excited.
1: I quite like that. Idea now that yeah. 7 is space is good, space with implied structure is preferred, and that's the only rule for the song.
2: Yes.
0: Hey, you were thinking I was going to read through every rule there for a second, didn't you, Helen? But yeah, I like the concept. That's it's just great to have new music from you. You've released it on Brierfield Flood Press. I've never heard of them before. What's their relationship with you?
1: So that's Jake Corr, who plays as Soda Eads, and he has a record label and publishes poetry as well, and has released Hannah Stretton's stuff, and there's a new record by Field Commander Ali, and just has really beautiful records on his label. Not heaps of records, only a small number. Maybe he'd be up to about 10 or 11 now.
0: Nice.
1: But it just matched what we felt it matched what we had made.
0: Fantastic.
1: Which we're excited about. And then in Japan, it's been released through Tabira Records, who I played some McKisco shows over there. Excuse my computer beeping. And when I played over there, we saw what he was doing and we were excited to be part of his label as well.
0: Excellent. We're chatting to Helen Fransman. Helen Fransman and Nick Huggins just put out an album called Public Holiday at Yu Yang's Regional Park. You're going to hang around after this song and choose a commuter classic for us today, Helen, which we're very excited about. Now we're going to play the song, as mentioned, Slow Moving Waters. This is going to be nice and tranquil, just going to set up the commuters quite nicely, I think. This is Slow Moving Waters. Once again, you are on Bright in the Corners for Triple Z. Enjoy.

0: Bright in the Corners on 4ZZZ 102.1 FM. That was Helen Fransman and Nick Huggins with their track Slow Moving Waters, which is off an album called Public Holiday at Yu Yang's Regional Park, just been released on Brierfield Flood Press and also Fire Tobiah Records in Japan. We have Helen on the phone line joining us here on this Tuesday afternoon slash evening. And Helen has the rare honour of choosing a song for the commuter.
1: Just before we go there, Helen, I've just got one question.
2: Yeah.
1: When you were recording that, did you have like one track of just sound, or was that, you collected the sounds of that time of this soundscape, or was that just being outside and just collecting it all, or did you just get found sounds? You know how you, so how did you?
2: Oh, no, it was where we recorded.
1: Right.
2: The foundational music, I guess, was in that spot that had the forest sound. So that is probably, I don't know which song has which place anymore. I've got a little bit of a mix, but it will either be the Yu Yangs or up at Mount Nebo.
1: Nice.
2: And Mount Nebo was up near the waterhole up there. There's a really cool waterhole. So we walked in and there are a couple of naked guys in the water. We had to walk in the other direction. It was really, really nice to set up in Queensland as well.
1: Yeah.
2: To have both places in it.
1: Beautiful. Beautiful. Mm-hmm.
0: Fantastic. Well, we have a regular segment, as we alluded to before, called Commuter Classics on Bright in the Corners, where we get somebody to choose a song for you. Maybe if you're travelling home right now, if you're listening in, we wish you a safe onward journey, no matter how you're travelling, whether it's a big car, motorcycle, bus, ferry.
1: Donkey,
0: whatever. And today, Helen's going to choose a song for you. I believe it's a band I don't know too much about, an Australian band called Scribble, Helen.
2: Yes. It's a song called It's Blue by Scribble, and it was made in the 80s, and the main songwriter is Joanna Pickett. I don't know much about her. I just loved this song. And there's a few releases of hers floating around from that time, but this song, my boyfriend sent it to me a couple of years ago, and I just really liked it.
0: Nice. Yeah. And how will it, when the commuter hears this, can you delve into the science of this? What will happen, you think, when that person that's tuned in right now?
2: I think their heart's going to flutter a little and they'll maybe accelerate in a safe and consistent manner.
0: Nice. Well, Helen, congratulations on the album with Nick. Public Holiday at Yu Yang's Regional Park, and thanks for chatting to us on Bright in the Corners.
1: Thanks for chatting.
0: Yeah.
2: Thank you. Thanks for having me, guys.
0: You're on Bright in the Corners.
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0: You're listening to Brighton the Corners on 4ZZZ 102.1 FM with Ian and Adele. And that was Body Type with Sick Bag. That was nice, wasn't it? I enjoyed that one. They haven't played for a while, have they? They haven't been releasing much stuff.
1: But they recorded that in LA with Stella Mogwaza.
0: Ah, that's very hip. Sweeping Promises.
1: From Lawrence, Kansas.
0: Cocaine.
1: Cocoon.
0: Yeah,
1: you know that movie.
0: Sorry.
1: You know that movie, Cocoon, about the old people that became young?
0: I've done that. Tried to go in the water of many times thinking I'll come back young, but it doesn't work.
1: Yeah.
0: And then Scribble at the Top with Helen Fransman, album with the community classic, Scribble, It's Blue.
1: Thanks to Helen for chatting to us on Brighton the Corners.
0: New sounds.
1: Now, I've had people texting in. Andrew, hello. Hello to Greg. And Greg says, Ian, I think he missed Adele.
0: Oh, of course he did.
1: And Jimmy says, get thee to a nunnery in reference to your fascination with nuns. Hello to Benjamin, who texted in earlier. Gavin as well. Nematron with a request. So thank you, Nematron. And thank you to everybody keeping us company here on Brighton the Corners this Tuesday, the 30th of June, the last day of the financial year.
0: Oh,
1: Adele's been all over the sales, haven't you, Adele?
0: I have been getting a bit of spam. And Dick Smith, I don't know if you know Dick Smith.
1: Never heard of him.
0: But he sells absolutely everything. There's nothing
1: he
0: won't sell.
1: I didn't know that store was even still like a franchise.
0: You can get anything
1: still
0: in
1: existed.
0: That. Yeah, there's nothing you can't
1: I wonder
0: get.
1: If he's still got his helicopter. You know, he had a helicopter. Anyway.
0: Fly around, having an opinion. He's still got opinions, I'm sure, but it's all online and I...
1: Hey, I've been the one travelling the nation.
0: With your opinion.
1: I've been hearing opinions everywhere and it's all One Nation stuff.
0: Oh,
1: anyway, but anyway, let's not get into that area.
0: We
1: got some messages from our sponsors I'm going to read out. And we just need a bit of Barry. Let me start off, Adele.
0: That's better. I'm relaxing.
1: Brisbane's Britpop-inspired Revolver have dropped new single, Some Days, a guitar rush of indie rock. 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Mad for it. 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
0: The world's smallest festival returns to the Junk Bar Saturday, 11th of July. Two bands and two solo acts across two states. Now, how are you going to get two stages? I do not know. Anyway, I look forward to it at the Junk Bar. The Zebras, now, we're going to have to play a Zebras song later on. Return to Brisbane for the first time in 20 years. I am a massive fan of the Zebras. Sayer headlines the solo stage. Greg Brady in the anchors and Jason Pickering, Bomb Spa, complete the lineup. Tickets via Austix. Greg Brady and the anchors are a great 4ZZZ subscriber band.
1: 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The vibes, incredibly high. The price, free as hell.
0: Wow.
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0: Thank you, subscriber
1: bands. People supporting
0: bands.
1: Us. Now, we've had a number of people subscribe during the show, Adele, before you arrived.
0: Yes.
1: Let me read out.
0: I love that you're making the point that they subscribed before I arrived.
1: That wasn't the point I was making. I was just happy that people have subscribed. Stuart from Beenleigh.
0: Oh, yes.
1: Roman from Fig Tree Pocket and Damon from St. Lucia, who subscribed about an hour ago, Adele.
0: Yes.
1: We thank them.
0: We
1: do. You want to be like them before Adele wants to do a rhyme or something like that?
0: Yeah, yeah.
1: 4ZZZ, you go to 4ZZZ.org.au/support and you can subscribe there.
0: Please do. So thank you, Stuart from Beenleigh. I hope you're doing a nice pea and ham soup tonight for your dinner.
1: That sounds like you're talking to Stuart, like not reading him a poem. You know, it's kind of
0: that was my poem that I read.
1: Well, we know what you're having for dinner.
0: Well, I've got it. I actually went to the butcher's. Roman. Thank you, Roman, from Fig Tree Pocket. I hope you've got a nice hair a locket of hair in your pocket, in Fig Tree Pocket. Right. I thought that was pretty good, actually. That's quite romantic. And thank you, Damon from St. Lucia. I hope you're having a win on the ponies. Thank you, Damon from St. Lucia.
1: It's a university suburb.
0: Yeah, okay.
1: Maybe he could be a bit more bookish.
0: Okay. Thank you, Damien from Damon from St. Lucia. I hope you're reading your book of...
1: Suspense is killing me.
0: St. Lucia. What rhymes with St. Lucia?
1: Yeah,
0: a book?
1: Good luck.
0: Petusha. The Book of Petusha, I don't know, it's an ancient Greek book.
1: Anyway, we thank BC. Stuart, Roman and Damon for subscribing.
0: Thank you, Stuart, Roman and Damon, for subscribing to 4ZZZ. 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
1: I don't know if you know this, Adele, but Girl and Girl have a new single out.
0: Oh, about time.
1: And it's called It's Dead, which is not in relation to this show. You're on 4ZZZ.

0: 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That was Julia Jacklin with Get Away From Me, I Think I'll Love You Soon.
1: Do you understand that sentiment?
0: Get Away From Me, I Think I'll Love You Soon. Yes, I do very much.
1: Yeah,
0: get away from me.
1: You're a bit of a...
0: love you, hate you.
1: Romantic.
0: Well, I'm very romantic, as you know. I can get very romantic. As so can you, Dollface.
1: Okay. before that, we had...
0: And the top of the bracket, we had the Zebras. A great Brisbane band moved to Melbourne.
1: Playing the Tiny Festival.
0: Playing the Tiny Festival, World July Festival. The 11th.
1: Let's check that.
0: Worry a lot.
1: Yeah.
0: 20-year-old that song was. 20-year-old.
1: So you can catch them at the Junk Bar Saturday, July 11th as part of the World's Smallest Festival.
0: It's going to be fantastic. Greg Brady's and the Anchors is putting that one on.
1: At the top we had Girl and Girl with their latest
0: It's
1: single.
0: Dead.
1: It's Dead. I saw them play that at Sonic Alien's second birthday that Jordan put on earlier this year. Very, very good. Very, very well-attended show.
0: Yes, well, I heard. I didn't get an invitation, so I missed out.
1: Well, you
0: out.
1: Did.
0: Well,
1: yeah, it was inviting.
0: I forgot to turn.
1: Jordan was inviting all and sundry. But yeah, Julia Jacklin signed to 4AD Records. I know that'd impress you, Adele.
0: Well, you know.
1: And because I know you keep an eye on who's successful and who's not.
0: not.
1: Like, oh, what? You go, oh, they're doing all right.
0: Well, they'll just get jealous.
1: She must be. She
0: what's
1: who does she know?
0: What's going on here? How come anyway, they got that?
1: Yeah, anyway.
0: What did they do to get that?
1: I say good on Julia.
0: I say good on Julia
1: from
0: too.
1: From the Blue Mountains.
0: Doing a massive tour at the moment. We're just looking at the big tours.
1: Yep.
0: All around Canada, America, Europe. It's all happening.
1: Yeah, album big coming tours. Out very, very soon too.
0: And great, great songwriting and great records and great, great.
1: She was just recently touring as part of that band Fantastic Furniture.
0: Oh.
1: You know of that band?
0: No.
1: Anyway.
0: Well, no, I've been to the shop.
1: Oh, yeah. Good. Yeah. Anyway. Talking of
0: end-of-year
1: financial sales.
0: Yes. I'm looking for a good vacuum cleaner at the moment. If anyone wants to upgrade, like you buy your own and then give me your second.
1: You
0: got to
1: be careful doing that. There'll be a vacuum cleaner sitting upstairs that some kind soul will bring in and you'll be going, what? What? Why have I got a vacuum cleaner? Because you said it on air.
0: Well,
1: anyway,
0: my cat is just, I just can't keep empty. I've got one of those sticks, you know, and Donald, the cat, just keeps shedding fur. And I do about three goes around the apartment, then it's full again. It's like, oh God, I have to undo it all the time. And I think it's losing. I've had that stick now for about 8 years. It's a good one. It's a Dyson. Not that I'm ripping Dyson, but it's animal sticks. I don't know if you've heard of them, but I think it's losing its sucker.
1: Okay.
0: It's losing its power.
1: Keep me updated week to week, please. The Bug Club.
0: Oh, yes.
1: You're a big fan from Wales. They're a duo from Wales, and you've been playing. What song have you been playing? Semi-automatic.
0: No, the one about the car.
1: My Uncle Warren Drives a Passat.
0: That's a.
1: Okay.
0: It's a great song.
1: Okay. We're going to play Make It Count today because otherwise you'd play that every week.
0: I have been.
1: Bug Club just have a new album out called Every Single Muscle out on Sub Pop. Once again, this is Make It Count.

0: Now, yesterday morning, I came out into the front yard and the dogs were across the road. And as soon as they saw me, they came bounding over.
1: Right in the corners for Triple Z. The momentary

0: Right in the corners, 4ZZZ, Adele, Ian, Super Hotel, right there for your listening pleasure. Mary and Me from the EP, which was released earlier this year. Jalen Nagonda before that with Hannah, What's the Matter? And the Bug Club at the top with Make It Count. Time is running by us so quick.
1: As time does.
0: Time, it's 30th of June, the 2026. Gosh, I can't even remember yesterday. It was 1994. But anyway, here we are. Anxious Channels are playing in Studio 3.
1: That's going to be a goodie.
0: Coming up at 6 p.m. We've got the right now team ready to go. Not in their studio, though, so I don't know what's happening.
1: There's a lot.
0: Pretty lax, I think.
1: There they are. Time's ticking.
0: Yeah, time's ticking. Anyway, 14 minutes till they kick off. And we're going to play a song of Tom Smith, Adele.
1: Yeah, which one are we playing?
0: Now, songs of Tom Smith have just released an album called "The Bent Cop Is Back in Town."
1: Mm.
0: I think Tom likes to dress up in a cop outfit, by judging by this cover.
1: Well, Tom likes to dress up full stop.
0: I mean, you
1: see him around town. He's the true dresser upper of, you know, lets it all come and go, which is beautiful.
0: Anyway, he's in a tutu and the top is police, and he's lying on the grass on a red pillow. Yeah.
1: But I love Tom.
0: That's the front cover.
1: Tom Smith, he's a great activist. He's always supporting, you know, things that are happening around our community, around Brisbane, and he's been doing some work with First Nation people down at the... I think they've repainted the... Where the Murray radio station used to be, you know, down at Boundary Street.
0: So Tom does, like, just for context, Tom does a lot of support work.
1: Just saying, he's just recently been doing, they've just repainted where the Murray radio station used to be.
0: Okay, AAA.
1: AAA, mm-hmm. Where we used to have it, you know, at the front there, you could see it all happening around that way with the glass area. Anyway, it's been repainted by the community there and it looks bloody great. And anyway, he's been doing some music down there. But anyway, because I just saw him, I walked past just recently. Anyway, so he is got a new record out called The Bent Cop Is Back in Town. He's a great muso, always supported with great people, and it's great.
0: Okay. This is the title track. Enjoy.
1: Yeah.

If you had a strange lump growing on your forehead, chances are you might get it looked at. But a polyp growing inside me, your bowel, nothing. And the polyps I get can lead to Australia's second deadliest cancer. Give a crap about your bowel at bowelcanceraustralia.org.

0: Hi, my name's Damila. You're listening to Brighten the Corners. Now it's that time to play my damn song.
1: That's right. We've come to the end of Brighten the Corners for this 30th day of June 2026. We're about to hand it over to right here, right now. Oops. Ancient Channels, live from Studio 3.
2: So you'll be able to stream it on your Instagrams or listen to it live from 4ZZZ.
1: Very, very good. We had the songs of Tom Smith at the top, The Bent Cop is Back in Town, title track from latest album. Sebado after that with Skull from their album Bake Sale.
2: Sounded a little bit like the Teenage Fan Club.
1: Oh, yeah. Okay. Same label. Damila right now underneath us, The Shake Up featuring Jaka. Yeah, Sebado and Teenage Fan Club both on Matador Records.
2: Oh, you see. That's what happens.
1: I dare a fact check and cuz to correct me, but I'm welcome it. If I do need correction.
2: Yeah.
1: I sounded very confident with
2: that. Yeah, well, you know, you're a confident man.
1: Well, as soon as I said it, I went
2: pants.
1: As soon as I said it, I said, am I right or am I not right?
2: Wrong.
1: Yeah. Anyway.
2: Anyway, what's happening?
1: Well,
2: where are you going?
1: I'm going to the Femme Fatale first birthday to see Jean, who you're really excited about because Jean was on Banana Lounge Broadcasting with your mate Dave today.
2: Well, so your
1: all
2: mate
1: of a sudden,
2: too.
1: Jean.
2: No, is, no. Is I'll tell you what happened.
1: Okay.
2: Claire, I got to send a video of Jean with one of their latest singles as Dress Up in a Nun. And I thought that was pretty good.
1: Okay, it's the nun that got you.
2: Of course it's the nun that got me.
1: Okay.
2: It's got nothing to do with the music. No, I'm only joking. It's going to be great. Jean is a great band.
1: Well,
2: Charlotte, to Mushroom.
1: Charlotte, whatever.
2: Yeah, I know. I just like saying that. Because I like to think that I
1: Because you're
2: know.
1: A big fan of Michael Gudinski.
2: No! Stop it. Oh.
1: Anyway.
2: She knows now.
1: Yeah, anyway. just so good.
2: I don't know. I just thought that was interesting, actually.
1: Charlotte Mead's also playing at the
2: Maybe Femme I have Fatale. To Google. I could be making that up.
1: What?
2: They're signed to Mushroom.
1: I don't know.
2: I just think it's like it's unusual, isn't it?
1: I could check it
2: the
1: out.
2: The world's unusual to me sometimes. I mean, I don't really know anymore what goes on in the world of music. I find it very confusing.
1: Jean is, what is it? I'm clicking on it. The EP is Sicko, and it's on Anthologies.
2: No.
1: What I'm seeing here. Maybe it is on Mushroom. I don't know.
2: Yeah, I'm going to check it out.
1: You know, you got industry connections.
2: Got anyone.
1: You tell me you have.
2: Mushroom sauce or mushroom soup?
1: Yeah, okay. Anyway,
2: Jean.
1: Look, we've got to get out of here. We've got to hand it over to Rodney right now, kids. Once again, Ancient Channels in CO3. Have a great week, everybody. If you're out on the road, safe onward journey.
2: Yes, be safe and see you next week. Ciao.

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5: That's right, you're tuning in to Right Here, Right Now on 4ZZZ. I'm Imogen, I go by she, her pronouns. I'd first like to acknowledge the Turrbal, Yuggera and Jagera people as the traditional owners and custodians of the land on which we live, work and broadcast from. Sovereignty was never ceded. Tonight on Right Here, Right Now, we have the wonderful ancient channels who are warming up over in Studio 3. I'm going to tell you a bit more about them in a little bit, but we're going to warm up with some picks from tonight's artist. So I'm going to start off with Suffer Age from Locust Revival. You're tuning in to Right Here, Right Now on 4ZZZ.

You're tuning in to Right Here Right Now on 4ZZZ. Just then you heard Torn from Local Authority, and at the top was Suffer Age from Locust Revival. Two picks from tonight's artist, Ancient Channels. I'm going to keep it nice, short and sweet. Ancient Channels are a five-piece Meungeon-based inspired 80s post-punk cinematic... 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So without further ado, live from Studio 3, I'm right here right now, it's Ancient Channels.

0: You're tuning in to right here, right now on 4ZZZ. Just then you heard Skinty Fia from Fontaine's DC. Before that was Digger from Feral Fatigue. And at the top was Scene of the Crime from Majestic Horses. And before that, we had the wonderful Ancient Channels who joined me now. Hi, everyone.
1: Hey. Hello.
0: Thank you so much for coming in. That was such a wonderful set. I'd really, really like to thank you for that. I know that you're all in different bands, so how did you all come together to create Ancient Channels?
2: Originally, it started as like a, back in, 2018 maybe? No, 2020? It doesn't matter.
3: back then.
2: It started as a two-piece between myself and Chris, who ended up moving down to Brisbane, and it was just going to be a recording project.
0: Yeah.
2: And then we kind of started putting songs out, and people kind of seemed to like it. So then we thought we'd put like a band together. And then this is, we ended up putting a band together. We were a seven piece then, so there was a lot of other local amazing musicians. But then, as life happens, some people had babies, some people moved interstate, and then we kind of got everybody else kind of joined after that, and then this next record we all wrote collaboratively. It's coming out in August, so we kind of all are more of a unit this time. The first one was kind of just me and Chris as like a two-piece, so it's just kind of as the dynamic music scene is, like people come and go. We've been pretty solid. This is Really agree with that assessment.
0: Everyone in agreement. That's awesome. So how did you, I guess for the people that are coming in, how did you sort of adapt and mold into this sound that is Ancient Channels? Do you think that it's the same? Has it changed?
3: It's changed slightly since like only a little bit from the first record, but like
2: I think it has a lot more energy now. I think it was more dreamy and more kind of relaxed. And I think with this group, I think, I don't know what happens, but when we create, I think there's a certain energy and maybe a little bit more raw kind of rockiness. Like it's maybe a little bit more spiky than the old stuff, which is pretty cool.
0: Yeah, I was going to say, the old sound sort of has this like it is very cinematic. It's like a dreamy sort of 90s space sci-fi kind of movie. I was just gonna ask, is there like something that sort of gets you into that space, or are you all just sitting there?
3: Like we all kind of like the same kind of like old post-punk and like stuff like that. We just kind of all just understand what to do with it, I guess.
0: You're not like taking big inspiration from one specific thing. It's just sort of
2: lots of different interests. I think we all have really, while we're all under the same, have interests under the same umbrella, I think we also kind of have our own specific interests that we all bring to the table that kind of just magically make something that we enjoy.
0: 100%. Yeah, it sounds like you're
3: all... we just kind of try and make things dancey, kind of like, dreamy, and just try and make different kind of worlds within one song.
0: Yeah, it sounds like you're all like sort of on the same page. No one's like coming in and being like, let's put some jazz flute in here.
2: Totally. No jazz chords or jazz flute. Yeah,
3: we always try not to be too rock.
2: That's our thing. We need to sometimes, if things are too rock and roll, then we need to bring it down a bit.
3: Add more delays and reverbs.
4: Settle down a bit in our older age.
0: Is that sort of the energy of the upcoming album, just reeling in the rock?
2: Reeling in the rock, but dancing. Like, it's dancey, but, just trying to chill the rock out.
3: Yeah.
2: But it's still there.
3: Yeah, it's still there. Just, like, trying to make it... I know, yeah. Like, trying to make it so, like, it's danceable and easy listening, but then also grabs you by the hair sometimes and shakes you around,
0: And you've put out two singles, Chimera, I hope I'm saying that right, and Black Metals, which you put out back in April.
2: And there's another one that came out today, which is Hexbeat. Yeah.
0: Nice.
2: Yeah.
0: Tell us a little bit more about your new single.
2: Anyone else want to take that? they're all kind of leading up to the record, which is going to come out in August. Chimera is kind of, we felt that that was a little bit more left of center from where we left the very first record. Was very dreamy. That one is kind of a little bit more like dark wavy, kind of a little bit more kind of spooky, a little bit creepy, but dancey and fun at the same time. So we thought that that was a little bit of a palate cleanser comparatively to what we've done previously. So we started with that one, and that one kind of sets the tone for what has to come. And then, you know, Black Metals is our big rock song on the record. And it's the one that we didn't reel in, really. Like, we kind of let that just be.
3: Yeah, we had ongoing changes on that one, and it's like, it's a dance
4: just
3: punk.
4: Just let it be.
3: Dance punk song, you know.
2: And then the one that came out today, Hex Beat, that one is, how would you describe it? It's kind of post-punk energy, but dreamy,
3: It's kind of like
2: witchy, kind of chanty vocals and like lush harmonies. That's what we're trying to create. Whether we do is another thing.
3: Yeah, I kind of feel like it blends like the older like post-rock and the modern post-rock, you know, like kind of puts those two together just to kind of, mix it up, I guess.
0: Wonderful.
3: Sorry, we were about interviews.
0: No, you're doing amazing. So you said August for the album.
2: Yeah, that's what we're aiming. We just listened to the test pressings on the weekend and they sounded pretty good. So at this stage, it's going to be, I think, probably the week after. We're playing The Sound Over the Fence in August. So I think it's going to be out the week after that. Potentially.
0: Very
2: so,
0: nice timing.
2: Yeah. Hopefully, we're planning to try and have them there on the day. Yeah.
0: Excellent. And I know that you have a session coming up at Season 3.
2: That's right, yes. Cell Towers from Melbourne, another post-punk band. They're really awesome. That's with also Blatant Saint, who are another local post-punky band, I guess. The theme will be post-punk.
0: Yeah.
2: Looking forward to that one. Yeah. We love July. Season 3. Yeah, July 10.
3: Stage now too.
2: Yeah. Keen to try out the stage at Season 3. Always love to play that venue.
0: Yeah, wonderful. Well, if you are listening and you love post-punk, definitely get around that gig and get to that Sound Over the Fence, because that's a really good lineup.
3: Yeah, it's huge.
0: I think everyone at 4ZZZ is very excited for that. Well, thank you so much for coming in, guys. It was really nice chatting to you.
2: Yeah, thanks for having us.
3: Yeah, thank you.
0: That's wonderful. I'm going to play another song from your picks. You sent a wonderful array of songs in, so I was really excited by that. I think it's really nice to hear what a band likes to listen to.
2: Yeah,
3: I agree.
0: So thanks so much. This is Heave Ho from Mere Women. You're tuning in to Right Here Right Now on 4ZZZ.

you're tuning in to right here, right now on 4ZZZ. I'm Imogen. I'd like to give a big shout out to tonight's band, Ancient Channels. Definitely get around them if you're into the post-punk sounds that they were performing tonight. I'd also like to give a huge shout out to the Right Here Right Now crew. Got Natalia, Iris, Chester, TJ and Claire in tonight. They did a wonderful job as always. I'm gonna run away shortly and hand over to the wonderful Full of Air. So I've got one more track for you. This is The Witching Hour from Feeding Fauna. You've been listening to Right Here Right Now on 4ZZZ. Have a great night.

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0: The modern-day brewery is a watering hole for locals and travellers alike to savour a frosty beer
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Before we go any further, I'd like to acknowledge that we are broadcasting on Yuggera and Turrbal land. It always was, and always will be, Aboriginal land. The track I'm talking over right now is by Claire Rousset, with her track Doubt. Gonna be playing a lot of new releases tonight from friends and strangers, going everywhere. For those that are tuning in for the first time, Full of Air is a radio program dedicated to exploring femme and queer and non-binary artists broadly within the electronic and dance music scene. Gonna be playing some ambient, some kind of electro-poppy, kind of sad, melancholic music. Music that I think works for this rainy day. I don't even think it is still raining, but it was raining when I got this music together, so it counts. I'm gonna let the track speak. Come back on in a bit. This is Sol. 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See you soon.

This is Saul. You're listening to Full of Air here on 4ZZZ. Just now, we have listened to that last track, which was by Terza, and it was from her 2023 album called... What was it called, actually? Trip 9 Love? And the track was You All The Time. That album was made with Mika Levi. It was the third album. It's whole album is actually quite beautiful. It's a lot of piano loops with kind of just distorted single one beats. Very romantic lyrics all throughout the entire album. A lot about love, I guess. And track before that was Digital Girl by Delisa. It was the original version. There's a few different versions of that one. I urge you all to go and listen to them and check out the music video. Delisa only started making music end of last year, or releasing music at least. And that track kind of, I don't know if it went viral, but it was all over my Instagram for a while, and through the YouTube video, the music video. And it's just really sweet, it's really beautiful. And check out the other versions, the vocals are quite beautiful in those. Track I'm talking over is by Laurel Halo, and it's called Abandon. Up next, we have a track from an artist down in Nam. It's an unreleased track. Shout out to Lua, shout out to everybody in Nam and everybody listening. If you feel like texting in, feel free to on 042-0626-733. Ask me some questions. We've still got another 45 minutes left here on Full of Air. Got some crazy music coming up. Stay tuned. I'll be here, chilling, answering any questions that come through. Once again, this is Sol, and you're listening to Full of Air here on 4ZZZ. I'll talk to you all soon. Mwah!

And that track there was Impossible by Nam-based artist Lua. If you want to hear more from them, if you're in Nam, they are having the album launch for their new album, which is their debut album called Pain is No Measure of Love. They will be having a launch party. Let me check the details real quick. It'll be this Friday down in Nam, at Corner 316, which is 316 High Street in Northcote. I don't know that city. It's $10, tickets on door, BYO, 8 till late. Check out their Instagram, Suki_Lua, for more information if you're curious. I'm very keen for this album to come out. Once from Brisbane, always from Brisbane, no matter where you go, gotta say. So gotta rep the Brisbane people forever. We've got some more music coming. I've got another track which I'm gonna play now by Claire Rousset. This track is called Night One. And then I've got a really fun track coming up after this, which I'm keen to show you all. This is Soul. You're listening to Full of Air on 4ZZZ. And you've still got me for another 33 minutes, everybody. So stay tuned, have a good time, and enjoy my awesome selections. Talk to you soon.

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1: Hey, hey, hey, everybody. This is Sol, and you're listening to Full of Air here on 4ZZZ. Just now, we have listened to a track called Never Enough, which is the first track I just played. Enough with, like, I can't even tell how many H's that is. I think it's Never Enough. By Betty Hammerschlag, who I've been listening to a lot recently. They've got a beats tape called Type Shit out. Sorry, language warning for that. Which came out a couple months ago, which is a bunch of, like, kind of demo-y, unfinished, but also that I consider demos that people... I love when people say unfinished, but I'm like, this is all I needed. But yeah, it's a bunch of kind of, like, beat loops with, like, beautiful vocals. Check that out. But that track is their latest release, which just came out... June 18th, very, very recently. It's so full of echoed, in my opinion. Just, like, a really beautiful cover of, like, an iconic track, which was... I couldn't figure out what track it was for ages, and I was trying to remember... I couldn't quite hear the words in the song, which is something that I quite liked about it, and then I realized later on that it was a Maroon 5 song. It's Maps, which is really funny. And then halfway through, there's that kind of break, if you were listening, which was a sample of Turnstiles during a live performance when they kind of just started, like, yelling at the crowd. Brennan Yates, who is part of Turnstiles, and it's just like a chorus of fans are just shouting the words back at him, and it's such a beautiful little break, and the production on it is just so full of air-coded. And then that last track that I played was a Lorraine James track from their latest release. I can't remember what it's actually called, but that track is called Score, and it's featuring Anicia Kim. I had to play that one because I love Anicia Kim. I've played a lot of her on Full of Air, and I've even played Lorraine James's remix of Anicia Kim's tracks of her latest projects. But yeah, I found that one today, so I was like, had to chuck it in. Gonna be playing something a little bit more hectic now, but I hope you all enjoy it, and then we're gonna see where the night kind of ends for us all. Once again, this is Sol, and you're listening to Full of Air. I'll talk to you soon.

that last beautiful glitchy bass heavy dance track was called Oracle by Lyra Pramick, and that one was the Verico Weightless Reshape. There's multiple different versions of that one, also check it out. Talking over whatever the weather, 3 degrees Celsius, Lorraine James's ambient side project. Only a few more songs left tonight. Might have to cut this one a little bit short so we can get them all in. Next two tracks are tracks I've been finding on YouTube. I'm trying to get back into my playlisting era. I ran into my friend in the digital space on YouTube playlists, and I found a bunch of playlists that he had made, and some of them had 3,000 videos of just music, and it was just so beautiful, kind of going through that digital kind of archival landscape that they had formatted so delicately and over so much time, over so many playlists. And so I have started getting onto my YouTube playlist grind. So these are two tracks that I've recently added to my playlist. I'm going to be playing a track by Hyposy. I'm not actually sure how to say it. I don't even know how to say the name of the song because it's in Japanese and I cannot read it. I apologize. But check out the 4ZZZ website and you can check back on this episode and it will have what the name of the song is there. And I'm going to be closing on a song. I'm just going to announce it now for you guys. It's a Bjork remix from the movie Sucker Punch. I recently watched Sucker Punch for the first time in my life and it low-key changed my life. Might be the best movie I've ever seen. Regardless, I'll come back on in a bit and say goodbye, but this has been Soul and you've been listening to Full of Air. This track I'm playing now is Hyposy. Hyposy? I'm unsure. See you soon.

Okay, team, this is my last track for Full of Air, for this week anyways. I will be back in 2-ish weeks, I think, is going to be my next show, but tune in next week as always. That last track was Hyposy. This track now is Bjork, Sucker Punch remix of Army of Men. Army of Me, sorry. I'll see you all later. And this is Soul signing out.

0: the very best in New Zealand music since 1983. Some people with really cool accents.
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0: good morning, citizens, if you're morning wherever you are in the world, and evening in Brisbane. Yes. How are you today, Lindsay, the boss?
1: I'm good, thanks. How are you?
0: Yeah, I'm good. I'm Bernie Carey. This is the New Zealand Show, and we are on air for 2 hours, up till 10 o'clock, and we'll be playing and talking all things Kiwi and New Zealand and lots of New Zealand music.
1: Yeah, we got Borderline coming up at 8.15 and an interesting interview, I might say, too, after that. We've got Professor Lynn, and she'll be talking to us about her. She's from the QUT Pacifica Metabolic Health Study Community Engagement Study. And she'll be talking to us about that study tonight.
0: That's going to be interesting.
1: And she'll be up at 8.40.
0: All right. So we'll look forward to that. In the meantime, we're going to squeeze in a lot of the stuff. We're going to do a wrap of June, all the new stuff that came out. Going to do a little sneak preview of July Hot Bin, which is, you know, by the time we play it, it'll be midnight in New Zealand, so we would have clicked over into July. So we can play these ones that aren't really due until next month. Then we'll see how we go. We'll just play some little surprises at the end, but there's quite a bit of music tonight. We're going to whack in a couple of Datsuns as well, because the Datsuns have just announced that they are going on a tour of England. They are playing next week. And if you are there in Manchester or in London, you can pop along,
1: goodness.
0: And it would only cost you £30.45 to go see the Datsuns. Well worth it, so make sure you do. All right, let's crack on into the new ones. This one is from a band called CCTV, and they're from Auckland on Tamaki Mackinac. You've got Sean, Amos, Jocelyn, Maxine and Evelyn, so they're five-piece. Fast music for freaky little guys. So if you're not a freaky little guy, maybe you'll better plug your ears and not listen to this one, or maybe you can pretend that you are a freaky little
1: guy.
0: And then we can let you do it. They first came out with an EP in last year and then an album later on called Austerity Blues. The mere fact that they have released this one called Cowboy Song means there's obviously something coming up fairly soon. So
1: good.
0: Maybe another album. So anyway, this is the New Zealand Show on 4ZZZ. Big thanks to Air for doing the show before us, which was called Full of Air. And we're now getting to this CCTV Cowboy Song.

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1: 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Rock on!

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0: Yeah, that was Borderline and Can't Stop Myself, and we have
1: Jackson on the phone from Borderline. G'day, Jackson. How are you going?
2: I'm going good. It's Lindsay and Bernie, my old pals. It's nice to hear from you again.
0: Long time no see. It was a year ago you were here for Big Sound.
1: Big Sound, that's right, but we couldn't. So,
2: yeah, it's been a while.
1: Give us a bit of a potted history of the band.
2: Well, me and the guitarist, Matthew, we met when we were about 7 years old. He lived down the street. We went to school together, and I was kind of always playing drums, and he started learning guitar.
1: Yeah.
2: And he found out that, you know, there was a drummer living down the street, and we started hanging out, jamming, playing together in bands. And then we met Ben in high school, and he kind of joined. We were like, oh, we need a singer. And then in university, we met Max, and he played the bass, and we were kind of like, perfect. This is the core four. We've got it all sussed, and here we are to this day.
1: Wow. So basically, how old are Borderline?
2: With the four of us, probably like 3 and a bit years.
1: Oh, wow. That's pretty aged in rock and roll history. 3 years is pretty good.
0: Last year was a busy year because not only did you come over here, you also went to the US for South by Southwest, huh?
1: Yeah.
2: Yeah.
1: How did that go?
2: Oh, man, it was awesome. It was, it was our first trip over there. Did a couple of shows at South By and then a show in LA and New York as well. And we were kind of lucky enough to head back over to the US a couple of months ago for our own tour, which was so much fun. We love it over there. It's really great, and the response has been awesome. So, yeah, and especially like with South By, it's such a great, and it's like same with Big Sound, you know, it's such an awesome opportunity for artists and bands to go and showcase their music and showcase their projects. And we got a whole lot out of all of those. So, yeah, it was really beneficial.
1: Excellent.
0: And you got a number one last year, too, with New Romance in the New Zealand Hot 20. That's a pretty good game. So plenty of radio play.
2: Yeah, 100%. No, we were very stoked with that.
0: And even saying you had quite like millions of downloads as well, so you must have made about $5.72 out of
2: I think so. Yeah, we just about made enough to get ourselves a pie, and that was about it.
1: Yeah.
0: But it's good. Look, it's refreshing to see a band that's actually getting played, not just in New Zealand but overseas as well. So that's pretty great, mate. I think fantastic for you.
1: So you guys are based in Auckland.
2: Yes.
1: Yeah. So are you getting much airplay in Auckland? Obviously you'd be getting a bit on 95B, but what else are
2: kind of all of the main kind of stations in Auckland. I don't know if you know much about New Zealand radio, but The Edge, ZM, RFM, The Hits, kind of all of them have been showing us a lot of love, so
1: brilliant.
2: We feel very grateful.
1: That's excellent. Yeah. That's excellent. So, brilliant.
0: So the one we're just listening to was Can't Stop Myself. Is that about your kleptomania, or, you know, where'd that song come from?
1: Kleptomania.
2: Yeah.
1: Where did that one come from? What's that about?
2: That one, we kind of wrote that one day. It was kind of in the middle of this long period of writing for the album, and we were kind of listening to a lot of like Sam Fender at the time, and we're really liking that vibe. So we just wanted to write like a really high energy song, and so we jumped in the studio and came out with that, and we're so stoked with it. Yeah, it's a pretty good song.
0: Yeah. So how do you go about writing it? Do you all sort of write a sentence and then hand it in the hat and pull it out, or what's your process?
2: Essentially, so yeah, it's like one of those pictures that you fold up in three, and everyone draws like one little piece, and we go to the end. That's basically how we do it. It's very collaborative. We're all kind of in the studio working on parts and kind of tossing ideas around. So. Yeah, we're all very involved.
1: Well, at least you're all in the same city as well, so it becomes a bit more complicated when someone's somewhere else, you know?
0: Exactly.
2: Yeah. Definitely. Yeah, 100%.
0: And do you, is it the studios? Is it like your own setup, or do you go into a, like a professional studio?
2: We kind of hop between a few studios. Like me and Ben have our own studios at our place, and then we've got a couple beautiful studios in Auckland, Parachute Studios and Roundhead mm-hmm. Studios, which graciously allow us to use their space from time to time. So we kind of just hop between those few spots. It's really great.
0: That's good. And who do you come up with, like the riff, the melody, or lyrics, or is it a bit of a mix, or how do you go?
2: It's a bit of a mix. We're all kind of just tossing ideas around for not just for our own parts, but just for everything. And if someone's got an idea, it's, you know, we throw it in and we give it a try and kind of see. We're just kind of throwing paint at the wall and see what sticks, essentially, is kind of our way of going about it. So
0: the next one we've got lined up for you is Skyline, and Lindsay's a bit of a boy racer of old. Is this Nissan Skyline, Lindsay, we're talking about?
1: Yeah, no, yeah, a little bit. But I don't own a Nissan Skyline. I've got a Ford Fiesta ST, so, you know.
2: Yeah, well, there you go.
0: So Skyline, is it about a car, or is it about the buildings and the horizon?
2: Skyline is, despite what you may think, it is not about a car. It's kind of about, Skyline in the other sense of, you know, the city skyline, and kind of getting overseas and exploring the world a bit, and growing up as people and as a band. So, yeah.
0: So had you been overseas before you went over as a band? I mean, have you had any experience of, apart from Australia, which is, you know, not that much different, but to head to the States, was that your first OS experience?
2: Last year we went to the States, and then also we played at the Great Escape in Brighton in the UK.
0: Oh, wow.
2: So,
0: yep.
1: Wow.
2: Yeah, so we did that, and then have kind of dotted around a bit since then. We're about to kind of go on this tour around New Zealand and then off to Australia.

0: There you go. That was Skyline by Borderline.
1: And yeah.
0: We've got Jackson fantastic. On the phone with us.
1: Fantastic. So, Jackson, you were just saying before that you're going to finish up in Singapore and you're going to be playing the Grand Prix. I've got to say, fantastic. Big ups to you guys, you know, for securing that.
2: Thank you. Yeah, we're still pretty blown away, to be honest. We didn't think we would get that one, so we're very excited.
1: Well, how did you come across that?
2: Well, we knew we were being pitched for it, so we knew that our name was kind of being thrown in the ring, but we kind of just assumed that that was way too far-fetched and unachievable. So we were very pleasantly surprised to hear that we got the gig.
0: Is there other acts playing as well? And did I hear
2: that? there's a whole bunch of acts. I know Split Ends are playing. Mark Ronson's playing. The Goo Goo Dolls are playing.
1: Wow.
2: A whole bunch of people are playing, and I believe there's still more to be announced too on the lineup. So
0: yeah,
2: should be good fun.
0: Fantastic. And when you see Eddie Rayner, tell him what a good interview you had with us.
1: Yeah.
2: We'll do.
0: Because we've been trying to get him on, but he's too busy.
1: Yeah.
0: No, it's understandable.
1: Yeah.
0: Yeah, no, that's great. And then what was the other, you're going to the UK and was it Europe as well? So what countries in Europe are you going to?
1: Or the US?
2: We're playing a festival called Bittersweet Festival in Poland.
0: Wow.
2: Which would be so much fun. Yeah. And then four shows in Germany.
0: Wow, oh, fantastic.
1: And that's going to be really interesting to see. So have you guys ever been that way before, Poland, Germany or not?
2: We spent a day in Berlin last year, but not for any show, just for, I don't know why we were there actually, but we were there and it was just for the vibes, yeah. It was a good time and we loved it and we are so excited to go back later this year.
0: So, the four shows, which cities in Germany?
2: We are playing Berlin,

0: Munich, Hamburg, and Cologne.
1: Wow. Oh, fantastic.
2: Fantastic.
0: Yeah.
1: Go check out the old Beetle Homps and Stomp and the Hamburg and all that. Yeah, that would be fantastic.
0: Exactly.
1: Yeah, the Reaper Barn.
2: Oh, you guys are going to have such fun. It's you know, yeah, it's going to be fantastic. So when is the, so your album's out now, is that correct?
0: It is, yeah, it's out now.
2: Yeah,
1: and,
2: that's right.
1: And what's the name of the album?
0: It's self-titled, so yeah, self-titled debut album.
2: Oh, self-titled debut album, and you're playing again in Brisbane, aren't you, on the 23rd of July?
0: Yes, the 23rd Black Bear of July. Lodge. Yes, that's the one.
2: Okay.
1: All right. And is this album, are you going to have it for sale at the gig?
0: Yeah, 100%. Yeah, we'll have vinyl for sale of the album, and we'll be kind of hanging around afterwards to say hello and you know, hang out for a bit. So we look forward to meeting many of you there.
2: Good. And remember, everybody, you've heard these guys first on the New Zealand show, so, you know, get out and support them. That's what I'm going to say.
1: And the way, another way you can support them is at the gig afterwards when they're hanging around by the merch table.
2: Go buy a t-shirt or an album, buy them a beer, you know.
1: Too right.
2: Show them some love. They'll come back to Brisbane. You know, great.
0: No, we love it in Brisbane. We're excited.
1: Oh, good stuff.
2: Thanks so much.
1: Yeah, well, we got another song to go. Yep. It's called Watching It Burn, and I'm quite, you know, grateful that you put my name in your song.
0: Yeah, exactly. It's just for you.
1: Exactly. How did that one come about? Has it got a in-depth story behind?
0: This was just another one, very similar to Can't Stop Myself, where it was just us in the room kind of jamming, and we had a guitar idea. And it kind of just built from there. This one was written relatively quickly. Stoked with kind of how it turned out. It's great.
1: Fantastic. Right. Well, just before we go into the song, can we please ask, can you do a sting for our show? Just a little promo?
2: Give us a sting.
1: You know, hi, it's Jackson from Borderline, and you're listening to the New Zealand show or something like that.
0: 100%.
1: All right. Well,
0: hey, this is Jax. Sorry, you let me know when we're good to go.
1: Yeah, good to go now.
0: Great. Hey, this is Jackson from Borderline, and you're listening to the New Zealand show.
1: Fantastic.
2: Thank you. And look forward to talking to you a week before your show on the 23rd too, Jackson. Thanks for talking to us tonight.
0: To you guys then.
1: Yeah, thanks very much, mate.
2: Thanks, mate.
1: And this is Watching It Burn by Borderline.

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1: G'day, you're just listening to Little Creeks by Leroy Brown. That's a new one that's just come out.
2: Yes.
1: Now, we have a special guest on the phone.
2: We do. We have a special guest on the phone, Dr. Lynn, and she's going to tell us a little bit about a fantastic health study she's doing for Maori Pacifican people, and she'll be. It's an ongoing study, and we're going to talk a bit about that. So, good evening, and welcome to the New Zealand Show. How are you, Doctor?
1: You're welcome.
3: I'm fine. Thank you very much for having me on tonight.
2: Thank you. Not a problem. So tell us a bit about your study.
3: So what we're doing is a study focused on Pacifica health, and we're really looking at metabolic disorders. So disorders like type 2 diabetes, high blood pressure, gout, obesity, heart disease, kidney disease. All of these disorders, they tend to run in fairly high levels in Pacifica populations.
2: Yeah, they do.
3: They do. And we know, and we're looking at Pacifica populations here in Australia. But what we're trying to do is to work out, is there a genetic component? We expect there's environmental components, but we also expect that there are genetic components. But it hasn't really been looked at. There's been a lot of genetic studies looking at these disorders and trying to find better ways to diagnose and treat it. But truthfully, most of the work that's been done has been in European populations. There's been very little done in Pacifica populations to see if there are any unique genetics that are playing a role in the development of these conditions. And if there are, then we really ought to be looking at better ways to treat it, using that information to develop new types of treatment, new ways of diagnosing and hopefully preventing these disorders. So it's a new study, and we can't do it without some help from the people in our population here in Queensland, who we would love to come forward as volunteers to help us with the research.
2: Well, there you go. So now they have to be from around about that background, don't they?
3: No, they don't at all.
2: Those
3: people with no conditions whatsoever, perfectly normal, healthy people, or people who might have one of these conditions or a couple of them. We want to look at both so that we can compare the differences. So all we really want are people of Pacifica ancestry to come forward, give up about 3/4 of an hour of their time to get some measurements done. We'll take some blood so that we can measure things like cholesterol and lipid levels, test for diabetes, so do full biochemistry. But we also do things like test blood pressure and check for diabetes, as I've mentioned, check eye health. So it's a really good health check, and we provide that information back to the individuals and their doctors. Also provide a little bit of a $50 gift card just for giving up a bit of your time.
2: There you go. There's the incentive, folks.
3: Well, I think that's only fair, you know, if someone's going to give up about an hour of their time to help out with this. From our point of view, if you come forward and help out, then we can start to look at the genetics here, see how much is genetic, how much is environmental, and try and track down if there are any specific genes or pathways that are playing a role so that we can develop better treatments.
2: Yeah, well,
3: towards Pacifica people.
2: Yeah, both Bernie and I are both born and bred
1: Pakehas, mate.
2: Pakehas.
1: Yes.
2: And when I was at school, mostly in Pacifican and Maori populations, a lot of glue ear, a lot of eye issues, a lot of, and I think obesity was pretty big then too. So,
1: and my experience is a lot of gout.
2: Yeah,
1: is
2: gout.
1: Quietly, and diabetes.
2: Yeah.
1: So how if someone is listening, going, gee, I'm into that, how do they go about contacting you?
3: Well, it's very very simple. We have a clinic, a study site that's set up at Logan, so it's near Logan Central.
4: Oh, brilliant.
3: And what we, and so that people can come along, they give us a call and we can make a time that suits them. It can be preferably early in the morning, because we want to take, we do have to take a blood sample to get accurate measurements of things like your lipids and cholesterols, and that you need to be fasting, so it's early in the morning. But it could be any day, it could even be on Saturday. So basically somebody just rings that number, we make a time that suits you, you come in, you fill out a consent form, we measure your blood pressure, like I mentioned, your height and your weight and body fat levels, and a few other things like eye health I've mentioned. And that information we'll provide back, so you get a very comprehensive free health check. But you get to help out, not just your own health. You find out how good is my own health, and is there anything I should be watching, but also it's going to help support the community. If we can work out why these conditions are developing at quite high levels, then we should be able to find a way to come up with better treatments. So long term, it's for your own health, but longer term for the communities.
2: So had you been formulating a study like this for a while, or...
3: Absolutely. We've been applying to try and get a funding, get funding for a study like this since about 2005, actually.
2: Wow.
3: So written lots of grants and just haven't had much luck until now. But I've been doing similar studies. I'm a geneticist. I have a lab that I work with. It's not just myself. We have a team at QUT. And what we've been doing is trying to track down genes for these disorders. We have been working with one interesting population, which is an admixed population from Norfolk Island. We've been working with Norfolk Islanders for over 20 years, since the year 2000, actually, and looking at trying to identify genes that play a role in various chronic common disorders there. And in particular, we're doing a big study now looking at chronic kidney disease in that population, because they have quite high levels there, and we're trying to track down the genes that play a role there. But that made me start thinking about, I live here in southeast Queensland, and there's quite a big Pacifica community here, and it is pretty clear that there are quite high levels of things like diabetes and kidney disease in the populations here. But yeah, it was just a bit tricky to get some funding, but luckily I've been able to get someone who's going to support our company.
2: And I think it's really important for that populace too, because it's been ongoing, anecdotally from my point of view, it's been ongoing for decades, you know.
3: Well, it has. It's been ongoing for decades, but... like I was saying, we know that there are significant genetic components in these disorders, but just about all of the research has been done on European populations. Most of the big funding has been behind that, and you can't always apply what happens in those communities to what happens in other communities.
2: No.
3: So Pacifica populations have been really underrepresented in terms of this sort of research to work out what's happening. So I think it's an important study, and I'd love to have some people involved in it.
2: Brilliant.
3: Because we can't do it on our own. We need volunteers so that we can actually tease this apart and work out what's going on.
1: And people can come up from the Gold Coast too if they hear of it. There's no restriction.
3: Absolutely.
1: Yep.
3: And if there was a group of people, we could go down there too. So
2: there you go.
3: We're flexible.
2: What's the best? What's the best phone number to get in touch with you on?
3: Okay, it's a very simple phone number that we have dedicated to this, and it's 0483-786-783. Want me to say it again?
2: Yes, please.
3: Okay. 0483-786-783. And people could just ring that anytime. We take messages and we'll get back to everyone who calls as soon as we can the next day and arrange a time that suits them. We also have, if you prefer an email, we have an email address if you'd prefer to do that too. So that's Pacifica Health, all one word, at qut.edu.au.
2: Yeah.
3: Either way is great.
2: Yeah. And don't forget, folks, Dr. Lynn needs volunteers. You know.
3: And you don't have to have any of these conditions. All you have to do is be over the age of 18.
2: Yep.
3: And of Pacifica ancestry.
2: And of Pacifica ancestry. So, you know, all you boys out there who enjoy the New Zealand show, and girls who enjoy the New Zealand show, and some bit of Pacifica that we play on the radio, get out and support this, because it's about your health as well.
1: That's right. So, we can post those details on our page.
2: We'll post those details on our page.
3: That would be helpful, because I know a lot of people forget, and sometimes you forget the scrap of paper you might have written things down. So if you wouldn't mind posting it, that would be really good. I also mentioned there's one other thing too, that we have some funding for this study, but some of that funding is set aside for community grants as well. So the populations, the communities that come forward to be involved, will be giving out some community grants towards the end of the study.
2: Oh, wow.
3: As well. Which,
1: that's a good incentive.
3: To do stuff like that on Norfolk too, so I think that's something that's useful, not just for your own health but for the community too.
2: Yeah, and you're obviously the clinic's based in the right demographic area, because there's a huge Pacifica population out at Logan, so
3: absolutely,
2: you know.
3: That's why we did that, to make it a little easier. We're quite close. We're actually going to have a welcome event for anyone who wants to know a little bit more about it, or any community groups that might want to know a little bit more. That's going to be at the Logan Central Library has community meeting rooms there in that same building, and that's going to be on the 18th of July at 9:30 on a Saturday morning, if anybody wants to know a bit more.
1: Good stuff. And are you viewing in future of actually expanding out into the Pacific Islands themselves?
3: We do. The companies that we're working with and that are funding this research have actually set something up in Samoa and in Tahiti, and are looking at other potential islands as well. So, but I think there may be differences as to what you would see on the islands as to what you would see in Australia. So what we're going to do is focus here on the Australian population.
1: I guess too, you know, there's the local traditional diets, and then there's sort of the Western diet and all of that sort of stuff. Yep.
3: So that'll be interesting to see if there are differences, or whether the genetics is the same across
2: those
3: areas, the islands, and here.
2: Look, and look, thanks so much for sharing this. You know, what I'd like to do is keep in touch with you over the next... Now, the study's ongoing, right? So what?
3: It's ongoing for the next year. So, we'd love people to come forward now, because we have our team already waiting to go, and it would be nice, I think, if people could start to come forward rather than think, oh, I'm going to leave it 6 months, because we just need to see that, you know, everybody is behind this. So it'd be great to get some people to come forward.
2: Oh, brilliant, brilliant.
1: Okay. And what sort of like percentage of being Pacifica is it? Because we know we have a lot of, you know, interracial marriages and all that sort of thing. So are we talking about, is there a cut-off like great-grandparents or grandparents or parents? Or?
3: Normally grandparents, there's no specific cut-off. But if your grandparents are Pacifica, that'd be absolutely fine. But even if there is, you know, some admixture, and that happens, like I mentioned with Norfolk, this isn't a problem. You could come forward anyway, and our research can take that into account.
1: Okay. Fantastic. All right.
2: Lovely. Well, look, it's fantastic, and we'd like you to just keep us abreast over the next year, and just let us know how it's all going. And if we can be of any further assistance, please don't hesitate to get in touch with us.
3: Well, this is exactly what we need. We need people to know about the study. And so I really thank you for giving us
2: your time
3: and letting me talk about this. And if we could do something in the future and I can tell you how it's going, that'd
2: be great. And just to give you some information, this New Zealand music show has been running since 1983.
3: Wow, that's incredible. Okay, good. Yeah.
2: So we're getting out to a lot of people.
1: Wide audience.
2: So
3: great.
2: Do you have social media or Facebook or anything?
3: We don't have a Facebook page. We do have a website, but I think the easiest way for people, and I suppose what we've been doing is contacting a lot of community organisations, sporting clubs, churches, and they've been posting things up for us.
2: Okay, good.
3: So that way people...
2: Well, that's what we'll do for you.
3: Things, I think. Yes.
1: Yeah. We'll do the same.
3: Otherwise, I wouldn't know who we are.
2: Yeah. Can you just give us phone number?
1: We can do that through email.
3: Sure.
1: It's fine.
3: I'd love to. Yeah, thank you.
1: Yeah. Do the phone again.
3: The phone number's 0483 786 783.
2: Okay, thank you very much.
1: All right.
3: Or pacificahealth@qut.edu.au. Okay,
2: lovely. And look, thanks for sharing that. Okay.
1: Okay.
3: Hope you have a lovely night, both.
2: Yeah, you too.

0: There we go. That was not exact, and the song was called Steeplejack. And they are from Waihee Beach. Where's Waihee Beach?
1: Waihee. Oh, God. Bloody hell.
0: I'm going to look it up. I remember you and Jeff used to do very good geography lessons.
1: Yes, we did. Yeah, we used to.
0: We're missing that tonight. Jeff, if you're listening, ring us up, tell us where Waihee Beach is, and I'll tell you right here. It's a town in the North Island, and it is near the Bay of Plenty. There you go. Don't need you any more, Jeff. We got Google. All right, before that, and the other side, we had Leroy Brown, and that was on both sides of that fantastic interview. And we will be putting up those details on our Facebook page probably in the next day or so.
1: Yeah, in the next day or so. We'll get Dr. Lynn's going to send us some bits and pieces, but it's imperative that anybody of a Pacifican background partakes in this, because it's a sounds like a bit of a world first, Bernie.
0: Yeah, well, as you're saying, there's been plenty of studies with Caucasian or Europeans and that. Yeah. But, yeah, to be targeting, you know, and as we all know, we know that the medical conditions that she's talking about are quite prolific and within the population. So, yes, I think it could be very good. And
1: yeah.
0: You know, if they can find a genetic cause, well, then they can also possibly find a cure.
1: Yeah. And then, of course, there's grants for community groups and everything else. So,
0: yep.
1: You know, out at Logan, ideal for you folk. And we'll be putting it up on our Facebook page. And partake, please. And they'll be sharing, you know, more of their results with us as they go on.
0: Now, a little bit of housekeeping too. I forgot. Oh, I didn't forget. So we just haven't had time so far. But about an hour ago, we had a subscriber, Solomon from Woolloongabba. So just it was sort of between.
1: Thank you, Solomon.
0: Yeah, it was just as our shows were starting. So we're just waiting on it to get a grip and come back and say thank you very much for that. And the other one was Steve from Nathan, not Nathan from Steve, Steve from Nathan. He was a couple of hours ago. It was just at the start of the show. I don't know if you got to thank you or not, but I'm thanking you personally from the bottom of my heart for being a subscriber. And you too, listeners, can be like Solomon and Steve, and you can subscribe. Yes. Just get on to 4ZZZ.org.au support. And while you're there, you might want to maybe give a little bit of a donation. And because it's the last day of the financial year, you can then claim that donation on your tax return and get it back immediately, as it were. And you will then be supporting our fantastic station, and we'll be able to pay our light bills, pay electricity bills, keep our gear in pristine order so that you can sit back and enjoy. And tell you what, when you sit back and enjoy and are a subscriber, it's even more enjoyable because you've got a warm and a glow knowing that you're supporting the best radio station in the world.
1: Yes.
0: Yeah, that's right. And this is the best show on the best radio station in the world. Mm-hmm. Right,
1: and guess what?
0: What?
1: No other radio station has a New Zealand music show anywhere outside New Zealand that's been running since 1983. And in fact, I can't even tell you, Bernie, whether there is one in New Zealand that's been running that long.
0: No, well, not a New Zealand show. Anyway, that's a New Zealand show, but not a New Zealand music show.
1: Yeah.
0: That's right, yes. Yeah. In fact, we're just talking, as we were saying, with the caller before from Borderline. They're actually getting play. And out of all of the people that we interview over the years for come out different artists, very few of them can actually say that they're getting a lot of play on New Zealand radio. Most of them, it's like, I can't get a looking. So, that's very encouraging.
1: Very encouraging. So just remember, too, the other encouraging thing for all you New Zealand artists we're playing is that you can boast you're being played on Australian radio, which might force somebody on New Zealand radio to play you.
0: Exactly right. Exactly right. Hey, also, we had a text in from a non-sub, from Fun With Explosives. He's been trying to reach out. Mate, I'll try and pass that on. Well, we don't work here full-time. We only come in here for a couple of hours a week. But I don't know who you've been sending the emails to, but manager at 4ZZZ would be one, or Ari, she's the promotions manager.
1: And Ari, the promotions manager.
0: Yep, so you can maybe try and contact with her. I don't know the email address, mate, so I don't have
1: a
0: book of it. In fact, it might be. Yeah, but anyway, look, just keep trying. I'll pass it on to you. And see if I can get someone for you, mate. All right, and that's it. Enjoy listening back. We're going to continue now. We've still got quite a few newbies to get through, and then we might just get onto a bit of random stuff, I think. Don't know. Who knows? Who knows what I feel like? This one is a new one from Robots in Love.
1: Oh, yeah, this is great.
0: Yeah, now they come from Dunedin. Bit of a sort of a gothy band, really. You've got Eleanor Raynor. I wonder if she's related to Eddie. Alex Birchall and Henry Flynn Wall. And they're a three-piece. And they sort of, it's sort of rocky electric kind of music. In fact, brilliant. Rather than describe it, I think we'll listen to it.
1: Yeah, here it is. And it's a great song.
0: Okay, this is Robots in Love and Convergence.

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Yeah, that was that was rocking. That one's called Pieces Alligator by Pieces of Molly. Now, Pieces of Molly are from Christchurch. Obviously quite a heavy band compared to some of the other stuff they're saying. It's one to be reckoned with. They reckon high octane primal rock and roll. That pretty well sums it up. They've been around since October 2022. You've got Ewan Glasgow, Doug Stewart, Sam Kubiak and Kurt Fleming in the band there. Now, that is a new brand spanking. In fact, it's only due out next month, which is tomorrow. So you've got a sneak preview with that one. And before Pieces of Molly, we had another one, which is a brand new one due out next month. And that's from Dead Famous People. They've been around a bit since the mid-80s. They're a flying nun band from Auckland. And so that's a new one from them, Magic 8 Ball by Dead Famous People. Now, we're going to go also to we're going to play some Datsuns now. As I said, they are just starting a tour in the UK. They're playing on the 8th of July, 7th and 8th of July, 7th in Manchester, and 8th at the Dome in London. So if you are listening to this in London on the internet, because you can do that, you know, then you can get along and support a great band. You can listen to us both here on the normal airwaves on FM band. We also can be listened to on the net by going to 4ZZZ.org.au, and then you can just hit the live button, or you can go to schedule. And you can pick your favourite show and you can listen back. So if you just like this show we're doing now so much you want to listen to it again, well, you can simply by doing that. And we're also on digital radio as well. All right, so let's get into it. This is the Datsuns, and it's an oldie but a goodie. This is Black and Martha.

0: And that was the Bobby Holidays with Goodbye Cool World. Before we say goodbye, yes. I'll just back announce we had the Dudes of Hope before that.
1: Wow.
0: Split Ends and Spellbound, The Clean with Fish, Two for Tuesday, Citizen Band, Dig That Text and I Feel Good, and we started off with The Chills, Wet Blanket.
1: Fantastic, Bernie.
0: What's happening next week?
1: Next week? Well, I'm in next week. I think we've got an interview. Off the top of my head, I don't know that yet. So, yeah, it might be Jolene, actually, next week.
0: Jolene?
1: Jolene, yes. Okay. New artist. Haven't heard a lot of her stuff, so we'll have a bit of a chat with her next week.
0: Fantastic.
1: So, yeah.
0: All right, you'll have to tune in and see on that one. Hey, good news. Yesterday, last night, I stayed up and watched it, the cricket test in New Zealand versus England.
1: Oh, good.
0: We won. We beat them. First time ever anyone has come from behind in a three-test series and beaten England. It has been done in a five-test series, but not in a three. Our magnificent. It was such a good game. Our guys played very, very well. Player of the series was Jofra Archer from England, which I don't get. Because I certainly think our guys did better. Darryl Mitchell was a player of the match. They do a player of the series. Nathan Smith was a New Zealander. He was player of the series. So they've picked one from each team, I see. And it was Ben Stokes' last game. So and he didn't have any heroics to perform on his last one. He did have a try, but we got him out. We won comfortably, and that's going to fare well for us. We got another two teams to play in series before they come here to Australia for the Boxing Day test.
1: All right,
0: we better crack on. Nothing But the Blues is up next, and we'll leave you tonight with a bit of news, I think.
1: Yep.
0: The news with the accident news. Prone. See you later.
1: See ya. Bye.

Good evening, Groovers, and welcome to Nothing But the Blues with Jules. As is my wont, there'll be some new, there'll be some old, there'll be some... Well, there'll definitely be some blue. Maybe a bit of gold. Yes. 4 triple Z. Nothing But the Blues. And we shall carry on with some more of Calliope and the Blues Messengers. Frosty.

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1: Welcome back to 4ZZZ. And nothing but the blues with Jules. Big shout out to the New Zealand show. Thank you guys, Lindsay. As always, very helpful. And his offsider there, or his co-host. Bernie! The legend that is Bernie. Thank you guys. Well, there was a mixed tape, if you like, of music there. We just heard from Etta James live, as a contrast to Etta James studio. So the live one was Baby, What You Want Me To Do, a classic Jimmy Reed song. And one previous to that was Don't Get Around Much Anymore, which is a classic song, and that was with an orchestra, the Riley Hampton Orchestra. And, she's amazing. I love Etta James. And before that, we had the Streamliners, One Too Many Nights. And before that, we had a new release from Grainne Duffy, Hurts Just the Same. It might be Grainne Duffy. She is Irish, and she's done quite a few albums now. And that release was sent to me from Sofia, Bulgaria. So there we go. International, ladies and gentlemen. The blues is international. And before that, we had another new release. This is an Australian one from Jesse Valach. My Heavy Friend. And that's off his new album, Jesse Valach and the Testaments, and it is called Stroke of Luck. And we're very lucky to have Jesse with us as he went through some medical dramas a couple of years ago, but he's back again, and we're glad he is. And we open tonight's show with Kyalope and the Blues Messengers with an instrumental called Frosty. Just a reminder that it's getting a little cool. And we've reached the halfway mark of the year already. Can you imagine that? I can. I brought myself a new flannelette shirt. And I won't mention the name of the store, but it fell apart on first wash. So that's life. That's the blues, ladies and gentlemen. And now, speaking of the blues, let's hear from one of... He is an import, but he was in Australia for so long, he became part of Queensland blues scene, especially Brisbane. Yes, he was a great performer. Beautiful tone in his voice. And I miss hearing Wiley Reed. Here we go.

there we go. Rick Veneer talking about you. Now, this particular song is off a compilation album. Two CDs, 40 years of big rock. I think it's a love child of Chris Turner, another great musician, and all sorts of wonderful Australian music on the double CD album. 40 years of big rock, and that was Rick Veneer. Before that, we had Kath Butler and joint venture, Dangerous Desires. Now, that's on a Blues Explosion Volume 4 compilation album. And there's a little note here, stellar Queensland musicians on this album. And we have Kath Butler, winner of the 2010 Best New Talent and Female Vocalist of the Year Award, which are now called the Chain Awards. And great band, joint venture. Harvey Blues on guitar, Dave Griffiths on bass, and many other stellar players. And before that, we had a track from Vidali, Ain't Bringing Me Down. And before that, The Old Blue Dogs, Miss Anne. And that one's off the 40 years of big rock. And that's The Old Blue Dogs. Mm-hmm. And before that, we had Miss Bix and the Blues Fix. And it was her song, Voodoo Man. And before that, the wonderful Wiley Reed with Muddy Waters. Now, we're coming at you live at the moment on 4ZZZ. Nothing But the Blues. But if you wanted to listen to us at another time, we're on Z Digital. And this episode will be tidied up and repackaged and brought to you next Monday. Yes. And we can only encourage you to access 4ZZZ, www.4ZZZ.org. And encourage you to subscribe, because that keeps us alive. And we, it's all well and good to be tucked up nice and cuddly and warm in bed, but we have to keep the lights on, keep the computer going and the little mouse running around, and we bring all types of music and programs to you 24 hours a day, 7 days a week. Now, here's up next a favourite of mine, Andrea Marr and her partner in crime. They have a band called the McNamara Project. And it's John McNamara and Andrea Marr. Whew, you don't want to be drinking too much when you're reading all these. Anyway, they've got a new album coming out. Hopefully I'll see it soon. But this is one from a couple of years ago. Save It Till I See You.

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1: Yes, and it's a big thank you from me as well. Yes, that magic word subscribe keeps us alive. And don't forget, we've got merchandise, 4ZZZ merchandise available. And always a nice gift for someone or even for yourself. Ha ha! Now, while I've got you, I must say, and encourage you to go out and listen to some live blues music. There are jams available, there's gigs out there, lots of venues. So even if it's just once a month, if you can't do that, once every 2 months. And go out there and support your live musician, because they can't do it without you. And you'll have a great time. For example, at the first of the month at the Morrison Hotel, Woolloongabba, is the Colonel and the Big Three. That's Mark Doherty and the Big Three. They have a jam there. And they also have another jam at the Colmsley Hotel on selected Sundays. So just go and check it out there. And at the end of the month, there is another blues jam with a host band, and that changes every month. And it's the Blues Association of Southeast Queensland blues jam at the Royal Mail Goodna on the last Sunday of the month, Sunday afternoon. Always a good time out there. So if you're thinking of putting a few songs together, grab a friend and have a little practice and go along and join in. That's the way. You've got to start somewhere. And, for example, that last song was from Ivor SK, I Like the Way. And, yeah. You don't worry about what people are saying or thinking. You just do it. It makes you feel good. You just do it. And before that, we had a song from Lucy DeSoto, Wee Wee Hours. Lucy's been around the traps for a while. I hope she's well. I like her vocals. And before that, we had the Blues Pirates, I Ain't Buying No War. Yeah, man. No war at the blues show here. Nothing but the blues. Peace, man. Peace. And before that, a track from Ron Wood. You might have heard his name. He plays with a little band called the Rolling Stones. I think they've made him a member now. He was a sidekick for a while. And on this track, it features another well-known guitarist called Billy Gibbons from a little band called ZZ Top, or ZZ Top, if you're from this part of the world. And it's called Thing About You. And it features lots of different musicians on this album. It's called I Feel Like Playing, Ronnie Wood. And the album's got some lovely artwork that Ronnie does. He's a very gifted man. And before that, the McNamara project with Andrea Marr, Save It Till I See You. Ooh, okay, I better press on now, because we have coming up now one of my Well, I would have to say in my top five female vocalists, I've had the good fortune to see her a couple of times, and always a wonderful, wonderful thing to do. She might have been caught all sorts of things, but difficult at times, a bit stroppy, but hey, there's only one of her. Yes, indeed. The one and only Renee Kaya.

This is it, look what you get. This is it, this is it, look what you get. This is it, this is it, look what you get. Woo! That's it.

Yes, you're listening to Nothing But the Blues with Jules on 4ZZZ. And that, of course, is the wonderful Ronnie Wood and his version of Spoonful. And before that, we had Kevin Borich live at the Big Kahuna with 300 pounds of heavenly joy. And before that, a classic from Janis Joplin, Move Over. She's in my top five female vocalists as well. And before that, we had G, D, and the King Brothers, I Don't Worry About a Thing, Mose Allison's song. I like their version. It's really cool. And, of course, the amazing voice of Rene Geyer, Difficult Man. I believe I think that's true. Mr. Kelly, the wonderful songwriter Mr. Kelly, he wrote this tune for her. Ooh. Okay, we're starting to run out of time. So I've kind of had a sort of a nice gentle part there in the middle, and we're starting to get a bit rowdy now. Rowdy. So I'm going to play some classic blues now. The track's called Raymond Blues. And I dedicate this particular track to all the budding guitarists, young and old, who enjoy playing their Telecaster. And I'm sure you'll recognize this particular man's sound as soon as I press play. Enjoy.

Yes, you're listening to Nothing But the Blues on 4ZZZ. And that, of course, was the wonderful John Lee Hooker. And in this particular track, he's teamed up with Los Lobos, Think Twice Before You Go. And this is a... the album's called The Healer. And there's lots of... each track, apart from the last three, I think, have he's teamed up with different musicians like Carlos Santana, Bonnie Raitt, Robert Cray, Canned Heat, George Thorogood, and in the case of this one, Los Lobos, the Wolves. And before that, ZZ Top, Just Got Paid. And that's off their Rio Grande Mud album. I always like a bit of ZZ Top. And before that, of course, the wonderful Telecaster master, the fabulous Roy Buchanan. And that was Ramon's Blues. And it especially goes out to all the Telecaster lovers out there. And that last ZZ Top song, a special... mention of Andrew. That's for you, mate. I know he enjoys, like me, ZZ Top indeed. I hope they're coming out soon. I'd like to catch them again. Before that, we had Ron Wood's version of Spoonful. That was great. Now, time is very quickly running out, so I'm going to leave you with a couple of tunes now. This second to last track is from Grania Duffy. And as much as I enjoy the early Fleetwood Mac version, I think she does a great job of this song. Little Willie Dong, Need Your Love So Bad.

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Take care of yourselves. And until next time, catch ya. Bye.

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If you're moving to the other side of the country or just across town, your loved ones will still miss you. Don't be afraid to give them a call at least once or twice a week and let them know that you're okay. And remember, the Kids Helpline and Lifeline services are available 24 hours.

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1: 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You can get it talking. You can feel it coming on around 17 past four. The feeling you get when you just can't handle anything anymore. 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Matter of fact, I've got it right now. And that sort of thing needs a long, hard listen. 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

It only takes a careless moment to cause an animal's death. Be alert to wildlife signs advising motorists to drive with care through wildlife crossing points. Some other animal-friendly crossings include land bridge overpasses, squirrel glider poles, and even rope bridges. Don't let animal deaths be your fault. Stay vigilant on our roads and watch out for animals feeding on fresh roadside greenery. And if you see a sick, injured or orphan native animal, please phone the RSPCA on 1300 ANIMAL. 4ZZZ cares about keeping our native wildlife safe.

Everyone loves koalas. Dogs are a man's best friend, and there's lots you can do ensuring that your pal doesn't harm koalas. If you're lucky enough living amongst koalas, follow these simple tips and you and Doggo and the local koalas will live happily ever after. Most dog attacks on koalas take place in the dog's own backyard, as dogs are curious by nature and they'll check out the koala. Even a quick dog bite is enough to kill a koala, as they have thin skin. These attacks usually happen at night, when koalas are more active, as well as between July and September. That's the time when adult koalas are out and looking for mates, and the young koalas are looking for their own territories. The likelihood of a koala attack increases if there are two or more dogs on the property, and if the dog weighs over 10 kilograms, so choose a small dog if possible. Please keep your dog inside at night, or tether your dog so their movements are limited from direct routes between trees, or install koala exclusion fencing. And give Doggo a bone so they don't get bored, and exercise your dog regularly so it lacks energy to chase wildlife. 4ZZZ cares about our community.

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0: This is Greg from Deerhoof, the percussion section of Deerhoof, announcing to you that you're listening to ZZZ in Brisbane. Otherwise known Triple Z, but that's not how we say it
1: in America. 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

0: 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We acknowledge that their sovereignty over this land was never ceded,
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Hope you're having a fantastic morning. We are at the halfway mark of this year. This, the 1st of July 2026, the new financial year from today. It's 6:12 in the AM, and we just heard a track from Michael Beach from his upcoming album titled Live at Phoenix Central Park, recorded down in Sydney last year. That track was called No One Knows Any Better. And a very spine-tingling rendition of that song. You can catch Michael Beach playing around the country with Ed Cooper, more so the exploding universe of Ed Cooper, which will be playing in August. Next month now, yeah. So if you want to pre-order a copy of that Michael Beach live record titled Live at Phoenix Central Park, head over to the Poison City Records website and you can pre-order a copy there. Today's show filled with lots of music, and later on in the show I get to have a chat with Adam Franklin from Swerve Driver. They are coming to see us in September, and it was an absolute delight to catch up with him recently to chat all things Swerve Driver. He's an incredibly kind man, and it's that kind of thing where it's like, you know, bands you listen to when you're growing up, when you're in high school and stuff like that, you finally get to meet them. And you're a little bit apprehensive because you're not quite sure whether they're cool behind the curtain or not. And Adam Franklin is exactly that. He's a very, very cool guy, and loved to chat. So anyway, I'll play that for you later on in the show. But the rest of the time, it's lots of good music, such as brand new from Cedar Smoke. This track is called Bored Alone. Check it out. 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

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Local band Revolver right there with their new single, Some Days. They are playing at the Cave-In this coming Friday night with the Trams and Mizzy Max as well. Head over to the Cave-In's website or socials to go grab tickets to that. Before that, Positive Spin, brand new single from them titled Carried Away. They're playing down at Junk Bar this coming weekend as well. I believe it is this Saturday, the 4th of July. And you can also go to Positive Spin's socials or the Junk Bar socials as well to grab tickets where you can. And at the top, See the Smoke with Bored Alone. Brand new stuff from there. All locals, all doing great things. There's an upcoming EP coming out from a band called Stjep. S-T-J-E-P. Stjep? I don't know. I will try, though. It will be released at the end of the month on the streaming services. It's going to be called Gubbagool. And it is one for fans of The Sopranos. They're going to be playing over at Season 3 with Teenage Bees and Pilot Crisis on the 17th of July. This is the Tony Soprano theme. Check it out. It's 6:25 in the AM on this, the 1st of July, 2026. 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Let's get back to that, guys.

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It is 6:30 in the AM on this, the 1st of July 2026. Hope you're keeping warm and well. Something about Tony right there. If you're a Tony out in the world and you are currently listening to us on 102.1 FM, 4ZZZ.org.au, shout us out. Swing me a text on 0420626733 because that seg of songs was for you. Right there, Tony's theme by Pixies from their album Surfer Rosa. It came out back in 88. Still a classic. And I've been listening to a podcast about the making of that record recently. And it's such a flawless record. The recording of it as well by the one and only Steve Albini is what keeps it so vital over all these decades. Before that, Stijep. if one of the members from the band is in, please just text me. Put me out of my misery. Tell me if I'm pronouncing it wrong. I'm sure I am. STJEP with a track called Tony Soprano theme from their upcoming EP Gubbagool, which will be coming out later on this month. Keep an eye out for it. You can go check them out at Season 3 with Teenage Bees and Pilot Crisis as well. Keep rolling, keep rolling, keep rolling, why don't we, with new stuff from Double Date. 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

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You can just take that Community Radio Plus app with you, dear traveller, and listen to as much 4ZZZ as you like, and listen to some of our other fantastic community radio stations we have around the country as well. Right there, the Ratatas with a brand new song. Now, I'm talking brand new as in it is out today, titled Best Before. They will be launching that at the end of the month at Black Bear Lodge with granddaughter Margaret and the Ides as well, Friday the 31st of July. Have a check out on the socials for the Ratatas band, or head over to the Black Bear Lodge website and go grab tickets to that whilst they are available. Before that, we heard from Double Date with new performance. Brand new stuff right there. Local people doing local good things. Let's keep that moving, shall we, with the brand new one from Dirty Harry. You can catch them at That Sound.

Over the Fence, which is happening at the Norman Park Bowls Club on Saturday, August the 15th. It's going to be a great day. Hopefully the weather will hold up as well. I believe we are in for some nasty weather over the next few days. It has been raining a bit. It's been gloomy and stuff, but and it's been a full moon. Last night was a full moon, so maybe that's why we've got a bit of cloud cover and a little bit of warmth as well. But yeah, if you would like to grab some tickets or get more information on That Sound Over the Fence, head over to OzTix, search for That Sound Over the Fence, and nab yourself a ticket right now. Anyway, the brand new track from Dirty Harry, it's called Give It Back. 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

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You are listening to Unnecessary Knowledge, 102.1 FM, 4ZZZ.org.au. Right there, Alien Nose Job with Born Loyal from their brand new album titled How a Mosquito Operates, at through Anti-Fade Records, out now. And it is our album of the week here on 4ZZZ. You'll be hearing plenty more of it throughout the week. Yeah, nice and fast. Before that, we heard from Electric Prawns 2 coming up from up at Sunny Coast with their latest track, City Streets. DVD before that with Progress. Excuse me. Man, they've got a new release out at the moment, and I am quite into it. I got to say, they are releasing their new EP, which is titled Compact Disc, at Junk Bar on July the 10th with Los Houseplants, FC and People Mover as well. You can get tickets from DVD's Linktree, or you can search for, look, they're not the easiest of bands to search for, I'm not going to lie. search for linktr.ee/dvd.band, or on their socials, you can search for them as digital.versatile.disc, and that launch is next Friday at Junk Bar. And at the top, we heard from Dirty Harry with Give It Back, new stuff from them. All amazing things, all happening all the time. I've actually got some brand new music from a band that has members that hail from Tassie, but do call Melbourne home these days, and they go by the name of Damn Williams. Check this out. This track is called Rusty Navara. It's 6:55 in the AM. 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

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In Redcliffe, you beautiful lunatics. 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

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Coffin right there, C-O-F-F-I-N. Or, here's some unnecessary knowledge for you. It stands, I only just learnt this, and did you know that it stands for Children of Finland Fighting in Norway? Huh. Sydney band right there with a brand new track titled Sleep In It. They have just released, or just about to release, a documentary about their humble beginnings from Sydney's northern beaches and turning into an international rock, you know, touring rock band that they are. You can search online, search for the documentary, which is titled 10,000 Miles from Oslo, online, and find details on how you can check out the documentary about Coffin. Mad band that they are. At the top, though, we heard from Dam Williams with Rusty Navara. Brand new stuff from them. They've got a brand new album out titled Dog Summer. And let's keep it rolling at 7:04 in the AM with more new music from punks as well. Ed Cooper will be bringing his Exploding Universe, to the stage at Princess Theatre in August. They're going to be bringing Michael Beach in tow as well, and will be releasing a live double LP as well of a recording done back in 2023. Thought I'd play a track which has just been released that will be on this live double LP. It's a version of Also Sprach, the King of Euro Disco. Check this out. 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

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The Valerie Trail's right there with Waiting. Brand new stuff from them. They're going to be playing some shows in August, which is going to be great. They're going to be playing at Eddie's Grubhouse down the Gold Coast on August the 1st and down at PFR Lounge on August the 2nd. So go check that out. Search for the Valerie Trails on the socials and grab tickets to their shows. Just show up. All good things. Before that, we heard from Ed Cooper with Also Sprach, the King of Euro Disco. That will appear on a double LP that is being released next month titled The Exploding Universe of Ed Cooper Live. And you can buy that at their live shows, or you can pre-order it right now. Just search for The Exploding Universe of Ed Cooper Live on the interwebs and go nab a pre-order copy before it comes out next month. Another show that's coming up, some more visitors to our house in August, that is Massive Attack. Yeah, they're playing at the Entertainment Centre, which will be huge. You can grab tickets now. They're selling pretty fast, actually, as there's not a ton left. But the 6th of August is when they'll be playing, which is a Thursday night. So there you go. Going to go back to the mezzanine era, back from 1998, and play a track called Rising Sun, because it's a damn classic. 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It's 7:20 in the AM.

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Leah Senior right there from her brand new album, Point Road Night, which was our album of the week last week here at 4ZZZ. That is a deep cut titled Seasonal Rhyme. And it seemed seasonal to play it because it does mention the shortest day of the year, which we did experience recently as well. Before that, we heard from Massive Attack with Rising Sun. They're playing the Entertainment Centre next month on the 6th of August. Aaron texted in and said, yes, I have the most vivid memories of walking around the Hobart CBD after school with this on my Discman, delicately positioned in my backpack to minimise skipping. Thank you, Aaron, from down in Hobart, listening to us at 4ZZZ. Shout out to Edge Radio as well. Man, I have memories of that CD as well, which, of course, the artwork is very black and white, very high contrast black and white, but the CD itself is just orange with very minimal text. You've got to look really up close in the center of the CD to find out what CD it is. And I was pretty good at putting my CDs back in their cases, but man, I remember other people that weren't too good at it, and I would see just copies of Mezzanine kicking all over the place because I couldn't I didn't look close enough to figure out what that CD, you know, belonged to, and it'd always be in another case somewhere else or whatever. Mezzanine would always go bloody missing if you're at a friend's house looking through a CD collection and, oh, where's Mezzanine? Oh, couldn't find it. Anyway, are you kind of like that? Are you the kind of person back in the CD era? And we are in a CD era now, a resurgence of CD era. I feel like etiquette is a lot better these days when it comes to putting CDs back in their cases. But text in on 0420 626 733. Were you the kind of person that put the disc in and had the label facing correctly? Look, my OCD definitely kicked in with that kind of stuff. Or you were like, you know what, I'll just chuck it on the CD player. I'll get back to it later. I'll find it later. It'll be totally fine. And then some discs go missing forever. Text in 0420 626 733. I want to find out. Anyway, we've got some brand new stuff from Smoked Salmon, which is the outfit or the moniker of Kim Salmon. It's his new outfit, and they released an album in June titled Totally Sick. This track is called Shine Some Darkness. It is 7:31 in the AM. 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

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Brand new song right there from PJ Harvey titled Voyager. Yep. It's the first song in 3 years written in the voice of NASA's Voyager 2 probe. I can't make that up. But anyway, yeah, love hearing some brand new stuff from PJ Harvey. Before that, we heard from Smoked Salmon with Shine Some Darkness from their brand new album, Totally Shook. That's right. Let's keep rolling with some more new music. Girl and Girl have a brand new song. It's called It's Dead. Check it out. It's 7:40 in the AM. Hope you're keeping warm and well, dear listener and subscriber of 4ZZZ. By the way, if you are a fan of the round ball, France versus Sweden is currently on at the moment in the round of 32, and it's still nil all in the 39th minute. There you go. There's your update. Unnecessary Knowledge, 4ZZZ.

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Right there, Ancient Channels with Hex Beat, brand new single from them. 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Website 4ZZZ.org.au. Go check it out. They are playing some shows. They're playing over at Season 3 next Friday night, the 10th of July, with The Bikes and Cell Towers. They're also playing That Sound Over the Fence, which is happening on Saturday, August the 15th at the Norman Park Bowls Club. And that will be part of 4ZZZ's Radiothon celebrations, which is going to be a damn fine time. So if you're holding out to resubscribe to 4ZZZ, look, then is a good time as well where you can renew your subscription. But any time is really good. Really. Yeah. I mean, you don't have to wait. You can subscribe twice, three times, as many times as you really want. And as you may have heard in a spot earlier, there are some new details about our subscription, which you may be privy to, but I'll embellish a little bit more in a moment. 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So, yes, as you may have heard, there are some slight changes with our subscriptions or how you subscribe to 4ZZZ. 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So for more information on our new subscription changes, go to our website, 4ZZZ.org.au. Now, there will be a tier that you won't see anymore, and that is the household tier. 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So, like I said, go to our website, 4ZZZ.org.au. Check out some of the subscription changes that are being made active from today, the 1st of July, 2026. All good things. All good things. Trust me, no bad here. No bad. It's all about making subscribing to this station and supporting this station just even more fun. And it's a way of us giving back to you as well. They've given us so much over so many years. So anyway, we've got 9 minutes until we get to some Z-Lines. Let's get back into some music. A pretty big event which is happening in October. May have heard about it, called Z51. It's happening at the Roma Street Parklands on October the 24th. It's going to be a delightful day. Tickets are on sale now through austix.com.au. You can catch Shona Knife. You can catch Cash Savage and Last Drinks, The Mark of Cain, Custard, Barker, Mudhoney, Still Full from Lunch, Mitch Please, Super Hotel, Baby Cool, Dem Mob, and Tape Off. And this band, Ihara Roshima, they are reforming for this show, and it is quite special. Let's hear a track from The Rip, which came out back in 2010. This song is called For Sales, and you're listening to Unnecessary Knowledge here on 4ZZZ.

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2: In local news, new laws have been implemented from today regarding the use of e-bikes and e-scooters following a parliamentary inquiry into the e-mobility safety proposed in March of this year. Going forward, all riders over 16 years old will need a license to ride unsupervised, and riders between 12 to 17 years old will need direct parental supervision. Furthermore, a 12-kilometer-an-hour speed limit has been introduced for riding on footpaths or near pedestrians. Consequences for breaking these new laws can lead to fines of $518 or up to $6,908 for drink drivers.
1: The Queensland government has released a new mapping for its new public transport project, with homeowners finally learning the fate of their properties. The Mooloolah River Interchange, which formed a critical part of Stage 3 of the WAVE public transport project, released new maps of planned compulsory acquisition. The new maps are a welcome sight for the dozens of residents who have spent years living in bureaucratic limbo. Mr. Sean Taylor said it was, quote, surreal to receive a letter from the Transport Department on Monday informing him his home would no longer be required.
2: In national news, 3 decades after decriminalising homosexuality, the Tasmanian Greens are set to bring a bill to state parliament that would ban conversion practices. Conversion practices are any attempt to change, suppress, or eradicate an individual's sexual orientation or gender identity, and they have already been banned in all jurisdictions except Western Australia, the Northern Territory, and Tasmania. Research shows 1 in 20 LGBTQIA+ Tasmanians has been subjected to conversion practices, and that these people were 3.5 times more likely than other members of communities to struggle with severe mental health struggles. Regarding the bill, Greens leader Rosalie Woodruff has explained, quote, "The core is a prevention and education framework, but we recognize if and when a conversion practice does happen, there would have to be consequences." As well as outlawing the practice, the bill would also criminalize taking someone out of state for conversion practices or advertising these practices at all.
1: More than 30,000 Australians live with HIV, with the majority of them taking an antiretroviral treatment, or ART, that stops the HIV from replicating in the body. Taken regularly, ART can even decrease the amount of virus in the body to the point that it is undetectable and hence untransmittable. This treatment is currently free across most of Australia, however, up until now, South Australians have been paying $30 per month for the same thing. From today, in South Australia, ART will now be available at public hospital pharmacies for no cost, with the goal of eventually making the medication available to local pharmacies as well.
2: In international news, an independent studio has purchased a movie about Sam Altman's rise to CEO of OpenAI after Amazon Studios walked away from the project. The movie, which will feature Andrew Garfield as Mr. Altman and Ike Barinholtz playing Elon Musk, was dropped by Amazon in a statement last month, saying the movie would be better served if it was released by a different studio. Amazon recently invested $50 billion into OpenAI, but still held test screenings of the film this year.
1: 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It's currently 15 degrees with an expected maximum of 24. The fire danger is not yet rated, and the UV index is predicted to reach 4, which is in the moderate band.
2: That's all your news for 8 a.m. We'll be back at 9 with more. In the meantime, you can find us on Facebook or head to 4ZZZ.org.au.

0: 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Ringlets right there. They're from NZ. They are currently touring around the world, and they will be touring on the back of that brand new song, which is titled Hard Evidence. That goes out to Conrad from Zed Lions. He's just put me on a ringlets. He's like, I reckon this band will suit Unknow just fine. I think he'll like it. I'm like, yeah, I dig it. So fact checking cousins right there, paying it forward. Hard Evidence is out now through Flying Nun Records, legendary Dunedin record label. Go check them out. Their Bandcamp has just got so much great stuff. If you're a fan of the jangle, that's the place to be. Before Zed Lions, we heard from Cash Savage and The Last Drinks with Run With The Dogs. That came from their album, which came out 10 years ago, titled One Of Us. They must be cooking up some brand new music. It's actually One of Us just celebrated its 10th anniversary today, the 1st of July 2016 is when it came out. They will be playing Z51. Tickets are on sale now through Oztix. Grab them while you can. And also joining them on the bill will be iHeart Hiroshima. And we heard from them before with Four Sails from The Rip, which came out in 2010. Man, it's going to be such a nice day. It is going to be really, really awesome. I will see you there. Z51, Saturday the 24th of October. Grab your tickets now while you can. Don't wait until they're sold out and then you're filled with regret. None of that, please. Grab them now so I can see you there. So we can do like a cheers somewhere as we're walking from stage to stage. Just let you know, in the 51st minute of France versus Sweden, France 1, Sweden 0. And Mbappe was the scorer there in the 45th minute as well. So there you go. Man can do no wrong. Quite a few goals under his belt already. Tell you what, in September, we are going to be paid a little visit by a band called Swerve Driver. Quite a fantastic band. They will be playing at the Trifford. And they're going to have Chimers in tow as well. And they'll be celebrating the 30th anniversary of their classic. Oh, sorry, 35th anniversary. Sorry, a few years out. 35th anniversary of Rays, an absolute landmark record of theirs. I caught up with Adam Franklin recently to chat about it. Check this out. You are listening to Unnecessary Knowledge here on 4ZZZ. It's 8:11 in the AM. I'm incredibly humbled and absolutely delighted to be joined by Adam Franklin, he of Swerve Driver. How do you do, Adam? You keeping well?
1: Hello, sir. Yes, I'm doing well. I'm hot, but not bothered.
0: We are welcoming you back to see us again in September to revisit Rays, which is turning 35 this year. An album that I still listen to quite often amongst a lot of other people. How often would you actually listen to it? Are you the kind of person that listens back to their own discography and enjoys it, or just set and forget?
1: No, you know, I don't tend to. I mean, sometimes for a reference point, and so with Rays, there have been times where I, you know, wanted to check out what was going on a certain song, you know, particularly the last song on the album, really, Lead Me Where You Dare, because, you know, that was a song that was just made up on the spot, really, in the studio. Well, not quite on the spot, but it was like a sort of just a jam, and we didn't really know where it was heading. And it's the one song on the album that isn't sort of nailed down like an arrangement, you know. So, you know, I've been sort of listening to that and thinking, oh, maybe I could mix a bit of this guitar with Jimmy's part or whatever, you know. So that's quite fun. So I was doing that only earlier on today, in fact. But generally speaking, I mean, we did listen to a whole bunch of the demos recently, which is very interesting. But generally speaking, you don't really sit around and listen to your own stuff. Or if you do, it's kind of like, ooh, that wasn't as good as I remember it or something, you know.
0: You become your own worst critic.
1: Yeah, although sometimes it's better as well. I mean, sometimes you're out somewhere and it's like, oh, my God, what, this is us. And it's like, this sounds really cool. Or you didn't quite recognise it until, you know, until you did. And then it's like, oh, that's cool, you know. So.
0: Rewind back to 1990 and 91. You were putting out EPs such as Son of Mustang Ford and Rave Down and all that. At the time when you were putting out those EPs, was there the idea that they were going to go on an album, or someone suggested that you should finally put together an album?
1: Well, I think, you know, at the time it was, you know, doing EPs was all the rage for some reason in sort of indie UK. You know, everyone was doing their four-track EPs. And we, you know, we liked that. I mean, it was kind of more interesting, I guess, doing an EP initially than just an A-side and a B-side, you know. But I don't think we didn't really stockpile the songs. We just thought, well, what songs have we got? What's going to make for a great EP, you know? So, yeah, the first EP has tracks that I suppose could have ended up on the album or on an album, you know. There was the Son of Mustang Ford EP and then Rave Down and then Sandblasted EP. I guess those songs were recorded with the rest of Rays, you know. Three of them were chosen to be on the EP. And so there was never too much thought in really about it. But, I mean, you know, the album seems to have, it seems like the right tracks were chosen because the album seems to have a sort of thematic kind of feel, like, you know, there are sort of musical themes and lyrical themes that are kind of going around, you know, a little bit on that record. So I think we made a good choice in the end. But I mean, the three singles were also on the album, the three lead tracks, and that was definitely Alan McGee's choice, you know, because I think we didn't want to put Rave Down on there, and we were thinking of re-recording. We did re-record Son of Mustang Ford, you know, and it sounded different. And it was McGee that's kind of said, you know, no, you'd be better off having the singles on there. And the reason he cited Nevermind the Bollocks by the Sex Pistols, which had, I guess, the three singles that are re-released, you know, on the album. So in a way, it was quite strange because we'd released three EPs of four tracks, and then we released an album which only has six new tracks, you know. Effectively. Mm. What a ripoff, huh?
0: Let's talk a little bit of tech, because when I think of a particular shape of guitar in the form of a Fender Jazzmaster, I do think of Sonic Youth flying the flag for that guitar in the US. But in the UK, I think of you as flying the flag for Jazzmasters. Was that the guitars that you guys were actually playing at the time, or did it only come later on in the career that they sprouted up more and more?
1: No, I mean, I bought a Jazzmaster down Denmark Street in London for like £400. I mean, it's incredibly nice to think a 1962 Jazzmaster, which would probably put you back about 10 grand now. It was crazy. But I bought that guitar, and I swear this is true. I bought the guitar from, was it Dave's Guitar Shop at the end? And I left it there overnight because I was going to collect it the next day. I left it with Brendan behind the counter, and Brendan played guitar with Dave Vanian from the Damned's other band, the Phantom Chords. And he said, yeah, no worries, Adam, leave it here. And as I was leaving Denmark Street, I walked out the shop and about to go around the corner, and around came Kevin Shields from My Bloody Valentine with Andy Bell from Ride. I was like, oh, hey, what you got? You know, they're like, what you got? So I was like, I just bought a guitar, actually. And Kevin said, you know, what guitar? I said, Jazzmaster. He said, can I have a look? So I was like, sure. So we went back in the shop. I said to Brendan, hey, can you get the guitar out? I was like, sure. Kevin played it for a bit, and he said to me, do you want to sell this? Because he really liked it. That's kind of insane.
0: Wow.
1: But that one, yeah. But that was before, you know, I guess before the recording of the Sandblaster EP, because the first EP, I'm just playing my old Shergold New Meteor, which was a guitar from the UK from about 1974. I think only about maybe only 30 of them were ever made. I just bought it off a guy that I knew, and it was a nice, you know, it was a cool guitar. But then I got the feel for those Fenders, really. And I think for the Rave Down session, we rented a Fender Jaguar, and I was playing it, I liked it, but it didn't have enough crunch, so every single song on that EP had to have a little bit of distortion on the guitar. And then I finally went out and bought the Jazzmaster. So, yeah, the thing about Rays and that session before Rays, well, I mean, it was all one session, I guess, Sandblasted and Rays. But, yeah, the new things really were the Fender Jazzmaster, the Vox AC30, and a Boss RV2 reverb pedal. So that kind of changed our sound a little bit, because suddenly I'm doing this twangy thing with the Jazzmaster through the AC30.
0: How many pedals did you have during that era, during that guitar? Because you've been known to have quite a celebrated pedal board, but I don't know much about that Raze era, whether you had a lot of pedals or you kept it pretty simplistic at the time with what you knew.
1: I think it was pretty simplistic. I don't think there was much there at all. There was like those old Boss pedal tuners that were like grey in a look leather pouch thing before they had the stomp box version. So that was there for the tuner. I mean, it's probably like overdrive, wah-wah. That's what both me and Jimmy had, overdrive or distortion and a wah-wah pedal. And for a long time, that was probably it. And then, reverb was quite an introduction of something new, you know. Plus, I then used the tremolo from the Vox AC30, you know. So that that gave a bit of the shimmering thing, you know. But, I mean, I think back then, I mean, you know, Slowdive did a tour with us back then, their first tour, I think, of the UK. They didn't have many pedals. I mean, they maybe only had four each or something. But I guess with them, three of them may have been reverbs or delays, you know. But I don't think anybody, you know, and it was all much more like stomp boxes, really. You know, you just put them on the stage, not in a kind of little, you know, thing. And it's like, you know, with 9-volt batteries, you know, to charge them up. And if your battery went dead because you didn't charge it before, you didn't get a new one in before the show, then tough shit, you know, kind of thing. But yeah, I don't think there were that many pedals really going on, you know. And it's funny because now you get people being snooty about Boss pedals especially. Like, oh, you know, they get a good sound considering they're using all Boss pedals. And like, there's all these kind of, I don't know, holy grail, different reverb pedals you can get now. But I've always gone back to that the RV2, and I've tried other pedals and just thought, it's not quite the same. So,
0: is there a desert island pedal in your collection that you'll never live without?
1: The one pedal that we have, which was the Boss Super Feedbacker distortion pedal, as Jimmy then told me years later, it was actually his pedal and I'd borrowed it. But this pedal broke one night on stage. I mean, it's this pedal where you hold it down and it holds the note. So you're playing ding and it goes ooh, and you can play over the top of it. And it actually was gigged in North Carolina. I remember we were at the Cat's Cradle and the pedal started doing this crazy sound. It's crazy sounds, and it was going woo, woo, woo, woo, woo, this kind of siren sound. And I said, what the hell? And I was chucking it on the stage to try and get it back to working again. But then I kind of thought, actually, this sounds kind of quite cool, really. And that pedal never quite, it always carried on doing this woo, woo, woo, woo, woo, woo. And you open up the filter and it gets more crazy. And so we bought more of these pedals. We got hold of other ones and we took it to, there's a guitar, a pedals guy in Toronto that we know, who managed to fix up this pedal. And he, you know, we said, do you know why this pedal's making this sound? And he said, let me take a look. And he looked at it, he said, yeah, if you'd like, I can just unsolder this and then put a little switch on, and then this pedal will do the original sound that it's supposed to do, or the whoop, whoop, whoop, whoop, whoop. And so, you know, I had that. So then, and then somebody in Japan gave me one with the same modification. So now I have about four of these pedals that, and it's really kind of like showboat pedal for, you know, you're playing live and you can just step on it and take off the reverb for a second. You just get this whoop, whoop, whoop, whoop sound going on. And people are like, what the hell was that? And then you just slip back into the regular sound again.
0: Obviously, here at 4ZZZ, big fans of Swerve Driver. And back in 1991, in our Hot 100 at the time, we had Rave Down, we had Sandblasted, but we also had an obscure B-side, which was called Zedhead, which is on the Rave Down EP. So I wanted to ask the question about the song Zedhead. I mean, we've kind of taken it on as a little bit of a unofficial, if you know, you know, sort of anthem. But what can you tell us about that song from back in the day? Do you remember much?
1: Well, that's an interesting song because that was written before Swerve Drive. I remember writing it in, I don't know, sort of like probably 84 or something, 85. And it was much more, in my mind, it was more of a sort of like Bunnymen Cure type thing. And it was slightly more, you know, of that kind of style. I mean, when we find, you know, it was one of the songs, I guess we needed songs for an EP. And I was like, actually, I do have this song. And then we did it more in the kind of like blistering sort of Husker Du kind of style or whatever. Lyrically, I think the chorus goes, fly my bed. It was all about kind of like, there was a cartoon. Yeah, there was the Banana Splits TV show. Did you get that in Australia in the early, maybe you're not old enough to, because this was like very, I think it was a 1968 series, and it would have been shown in the UK about 72, and they'd have cartoons in between, and there was one with, I don't know, the Three or the Four Musketeers, and there'd be, you know, flying carpets, which of course is a supposed thing, is a flying carpets. And so with this song, it was a flying bed, just the idea of your bed kind of flying around, you know, maybe, you know, you're lying around in bed at night, and just let's go for a fly. And so, yeah, fly my bed. But it's, funny lyrics, frostbitten evergreen, there's thousands for the tree. I'm talking backwards, so the voices, I can't remember, but it's a pretty obtuse kind of lyric, really.
0: I think we just, we took the name and just it's got the word Zit in it, it's ours now.
1: We did do I remember we did a sort of secret gig once at the Camden Falcon, which was the place in Camden, the great little venue where we saw so many great bands in there. And we did a secret gig there, which had to be under a pseudonym, and we were the Zed Heads for that show.

0: You are listening to Unnecessary Knowledge here on 4 Drills Hours. Love the run out groove go. Gotta love that. I've got to get off the couch now and turn the record off. You are listening to 4ZZZ right there. Swerve Driver with the song Zed Head. And that was number 65 on the 1991 Hot 100. Oh, man. Chatting with Adam Franklin, I just had to chase that song down, and we just happen to still have, and I say still have because sometimes things in our record collection go missing, have been over the decades, but we still have the original pressing of the Ravedown EP here at Zed Towers, and Zed Head is a B-side to Rave Down. That ultimately, Rave Down ultimately appeared on Raise, which came out back in 1991 through Creation Records, and they will be playing it in full at the Trifford on Thursday, September the 10th, with Chimers supporting as well. It's going to be a great time. Head over to the Trifford website to grab tickets now. They are available. Whilst I was looking back at 1991's Hot 100, I thought I'd rattle off the top 10 in the Hot 100 and see how many memories these little like light bulbs that spark off. So at number 10, Hieronymus by The Clouds. Number 9, Heaven Sent an Angel by Revolver. Number 8, Soul Eater by Clouds. Number 7, Soon by My Bloody Valentine. Number 6, Smells Like Teen Spirit by Nirvana. Number 5, Six Ribbons by Victims of Noah. Number 4, Pearl by Chapter House. Number 3, Sexuality by Billy Bragg. Number 2, Not Too Soon by Throwing Muses. And number 1, Chill Out America by Chopper Division. There you go. That was the 1991 Hot 100. And I think Swerve Driver did top out at number 25 with Rave Down. So go. There was a lot of My Bloody Valentine and Babes in Toyland and Swerve Driver in that Hot 100 that year. Pretty rad year. So anyway, thank you very much to Adam Franklin for taking some time out for a chat. Love talking about Jazz Masters and gear. I do enjoy it. I know a lot of people out there have kind of come up to me and said, you know what, I know nothing about guitars or drums or pedals or none of that stuff, but I'll listen to you talk about it till the cows come home. So, which is extremely nice. So, I appreciate you. But I also do it because I know that there are fellow musicians that listen and they crave that kind of information, what their peers, you know, are playing and all that sort of stuff. So, why not? It's always been a dream of mine, you know, growing up and always trying to get a peek at the pedals on the floor or what kind of drums are they playing? Oh, what kind of guitar they're playing? You know, just it's a dream that I get to finally talk with these people that I grew up listening to and talk you with them, you know. Call me selfish, whatever, but I can do it. Anyway, I mentioned Revolver in there, and funnily enough, Revolver are playing this coming weekend. I did play a song from them earlier on today, some days, but they're going to be playing at the Cave-In this Friday night, July the 3rd, with the Trams and Mizzy Max. And as going to happen at the Cave-In, I thought I'd play a track from the Trams. This song is called Song for Desi J. Listen to 4ZZZ.
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0: 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Right there, swap meet coming to us all the way from Titania Land, Adelaide, with a track called Halfway. And that appears on an album that we're going to be having on our doorstep or on our hot little hands in a few weeks' time called Mount Zero, Swap Meet's first album. They were just out here recently for the Against the Grain Fest. They will be coming back to pay us a visit for the album launch of that album, Mount Zero, at Black Bear Lodge on September the 11th of... September the 11th. The 11th of September. Sorry. Brain, wrong way around. Go grab a copy while you can, and grab tickets to their show at Black Bear Lodge while you can as well. Before that, The Trams with Song for Desi J. You can catch them at the Cave-In this coming Friday at the Cave-In with Revolver. I want to catch up with some people that do have their head screwed on, unlike me. I want to catch up with The Home Show. We've got Jess, we've got Stephen. Good morning. How you doing?
1: We also have Hayley.
2: Hello.
1: Oh, hello, surprise.
0: A plot twist. Extra person in the room.
3: Yes. Good morning, Brinko.
0: Good morning. How are you guys going?

0: Going you well?
1: Yeah, we are now. Well, yeah. We've all had our little sicknesses, I think, and Paul Jay is down with it now. So
0: I haven't had it yet, so stay the hell away from me.
1: Oh, we're not contagious now. We're free.
0: Okay,
1: we're good.
0: We can hang then. We can hang. Tell us about what is happening on the home show this coming morning from 9 a.m.
2: This coming nearly now? Yes.
0: Trust me, my brain is proper not on. It's just mouth and words.
2: We will be talking about a few different things, actually. Talking about this commission of inquiry that has the report that's dropped about child protection in Queensland. So if you haven't linked that, that actually does affect a lot of people's homes.
1: Yes.
2: So, and all around that, also looking at some new policies and guidelines for community housing providers that was dropped about a week or two ago, not due to, I think, come into effect until about September, but very interesting stuff happening there.
1: And if we've got time, the rise in the No Olympics movements that I'm seeing around the state, which is, I think, good to see. Because once again, this has been forced upon us, and I have not met a person who is jumping with joy about the Olympics other than Jared Belay and Shriner, their Lord Mayor.
0: So. Yeah, I'm just seeing a lot of talk. Look, I do work within the realm of sporting, and yes. I did catch up with some people over the weekend who are locals that do work in stadiums and things of the such, and they're not happy about this new stadium as well. They are just like, Victoria Park is an absolute mistake. They really should have kept with it at the Gabba. At least we would have had public transport. Mm-hmm. This, that, whatever. They really have laid a bad egg on this.
1: Look, as I always say, they've just done what the National Party do and they've always done in Queensland. Bugger you, it's about us and our developer mates. End of story.
0: Yep.
1: And this is no new news, unfortunately. It's old news repeating itself again in Queensland.
0: Yeah, and they'll never learn. And they'll never change.
2: And unfortunately, it does affect all of us locals and our homes and how we operate within our local city.
1: And this one's affecting people up in Rockhampton and areas
2: all
1: that.
2: All over.
1: So, yeah.
0: I'm going to get off my curmudgeon stool right now. Don't get me started. I'm not going to get you started either. But that is all. Very fantastic and interesting news. I cannot wait to hear about it all on the home show from 9 a.m.
1: Thanks, Brinker.
0: Thank you so much for joining us. I'm going to play a track. Jess, I've got something that you might be interested in as a fellow horror fan.
2: Okay.
0: A song has just dropped overnight by the horror master himself, John Carpenter.
1: Oh.
0: Right. So
2: interesting.
0: He has, over the past almost a decade now, he has been making music with his son, Cody Carpenter, and Daniel Davies, which is his godson. And obviously, they did the soundtracks of the recent Halloween sequels, if you will. And they are putting out a soundtrack to a graphic novel, which drops next month.
2: Well, I was not aware of this.
0: Yes.
2: Wow. Intrigued.
0: Yes. So the novel is going to be called Cathedral, and the soundtrack will also be called Cathedral. The comic will come out, the graphic novel, I should say, comes out in Storm King Comics on 4th of August, and the companion album comes out through Sacred Bones Records on August the 7th. And I'm going to play the brand new single from the album that comes out next month. So
2: amazing. Do you know, I think back when I was on the apps, I think one of my Hinge questions was, what's your favourite John Carpenter movie? And that really, you know. It was very telling.
0: What was the film that made you go, hard X, no way, we are...
2: This was years ago, so I'm going to have to think about it, but I'll let you know.
0: I was going to say...
2: I don't think there is a wrong answer. It's more about, like, knowing who John Carpenter is.
0: Maybe Ghost of Mars. Ghost of Mars, I should say.
2: I have to think about it.
0: Interesting. I recently bumped into Ben Eli, he of Regurgitator and many other talents in the street recently, and him and I have been trying to catch up for a VHS night. It's been gone for years. Anyway, we caught up again. And he's like, hey, man, have you got They Live on VHS? Let's watch that. I'm like, I don't, but if you do, let's catch up. So anyway...
2: Amazing. Is that my invite?
0: Yeah.
2: See?
0: Well, what have you got on VHS of John Carpenter's?
2: I don't have... Oh, I can't say on air the only things I have on VHS.
0: Love it.
2: But a lot of my collection, unfortunately, was separated from me in a past relationship. So, I hope they're happy.
0: Well, video time anytime for Jess over at Branko's Joint. Thank you so much, Home Show. Have a great
3: one.
0: Thanks,
3: Branko. Bye. See ya.
0: Here is John Carpenter with The Ferryman. It is 8:47 in the AM. 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
1: 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It is 8:54 in the AM. We just heard from Fancy Weapon, bit of a super group of people featuring members from Dirty Three and God. And Mudhoney, amongst other things. That track was called All Roads, and it's off their self-titled album, which is out now through Poison City Records. And before that, John Carpenter with The Ferryman and the graphic novel that accompanies Cathedral will be out next month. And the album itself will be out through Sacred Bones Records next month as well. So there you go. Gotta love some John Carpenter chatter on the airwaves. Just a couple of things to let you know about before I skedaddle. We've got a couple of amazing things happening, such as at Metro Arts this week. Don't miss God Eater at Metro Arts from independent performance maker and Dance North company dancer Jug Popham. God Eater is an immersive, highly physical exploration of trance and ritual as his presence mutates. This work challenges the mind, exploring the collapse of control and surrender. On now, on Wednesday through to Saturday this week, July the 1st to the 4th, Metro Arts and West Village West End. You can book via the website at metroarts.com.au. And Metro Arts are proud sponsors of 4ZZZ. And the world's smallest festival returns to the Junk Bar on Saturday, July the 11th. Two bands and two solo acts across two stages. The Zebras return to Brisbane for the first time in 20 years. Saya headlines the solo stage, and Greg Brady and the Anchors and Jason Pickering from Bumspa complete the lineup. Tickets are on sale via Oztix. 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Now, as I mentioned earlier, do go to our website, 4zzz.org.au, and check out some of the changes that we've made, small tweaks to our subscription models, all in the favour of you, the dear Z listener. And trust me, it is a good thing. I'm going to head off next week. I might not be here. It's State of Origin. I've got to work and all that sort of stuff. So I'm not going to be here, but might see you at Kelly Palooza on Friday night down at Season 3. Granddaughter, Fortitude Sally, Clara and Zillman's Folly will be there, and it'll be a damn fine time. And also, Sandy, thank you so much for your text, and Santa as well. Love you guys. Thank you so much for subscribing, and thank you very much for listening. We're going to go out with some Granddaughter. This is Teeth. You listen to 4ZZZ. Stick around for the home show from 9 o'clock.

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1: Good morning, this is Conrad and Maddie with your 9 a.m. headlines.
2: In local news, under strict quarantine, the Brisbane Ecosciences Precinct has imported and readied a plant pathogen known as leaf blister rust. The pathogen is intended to help eradicate the lantana shrub, which has invaded over 5 million hectares of pasture, bush and rainforest across the country since being introduced from the Americas in the 1840s. The leaf blister rust pathogen was tested on additional plants to ensure it would not devastate native environments, where it was thankfully found to be a host-specific. Following their final approval, the leaf blister rust will be bred and distributed to land care groups and local councils to help propagate and spread it across the country.
1: Researchers at the University of Queensland have revealed what the best possible Football World Cup strategy is. The new research reveals that the penalty shootout may be by far the most strategic than previously thought, challenging the notion that the first team kicking holds a major advantage. The researchers mathematically simulated millions of shootout scenarios to reveal that teams can significantly improve their odds of victory by making use of their best penalty takers. The research also showed that the order in which penalty kickers were played could shift a team's chances of victory by 10%.
2: Lauren Gardner from the Matilda Centre for Research in Mental Health and Substance Use has been working on developing the Our Futures program to educate about vaping, following students in the Northern Territory explaining just how easy it is to purchase illegal vapes through certain convenience stores or through social media. Despite being backed by federal government funding and providing promising results, only 12 of the 103 schools in the Northern Territory have actually implemented it. Gardner spoke on schools still using unproven methods, instead saying, quote, "One-off guest lectures, using scare tactics, smoke detectors in bathrooms, and these punitive measures like suspensions and expulsions, they're not effective. In fact, they actually cause children to further disengage from their learning and exacerbate their vaping."
1: June has seen the biggest monthly decline in national housing values since 2022, according to property data firm Cotality. The decline was strongest in Sydney and Melbourne, while Brisbane, Perth, and Adelaide only slowed in growth. Sydney has led the decline, with dwellings values falling by 1.2%, whereas Brisbane has dropped in growth from 1.3% down to 0.3%. Research lead Mr. Berg believes the national housing downturn is the result of unaffordability within the market, war in the Middle East, and the recent tax changes in the budget.
2: In international news, WhatsApp has rolled out new privacy changes for the 3 billion users of the world's favorite messaging platform. The largest and most consequential of the changes is the introduction of usernames, which will offer WhatsApp users privacy and anonymity. The company has said it has added multiple layers of defense to handle scammers that may emerge with the anonymity change. Users will soon be able to reserve unique handles, with a full rollout of usernames being planned later this year.
1: For your weather today, Brisbane is partly cloudy. It's currently 18 degrees with an expected maximum of 24. The fire danger has not yet been rated, and the UV index is predicted to reach 4 today, which is in the moderate band.
2: That's all your news for 9 a.m. We'll be back at 10 a.m. with more. 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

0: Morning. Oh, there we go. We've got sound. You are listening to The Home Show on 4ZZZ 102.1 FM. My name is Jess and my pronouns are they, she, and I'm here with...
1: Phoebe. My pronouns are she, her.
2: Oh.
3: Haley, she, they?
1: Again,
2: Is that coming through?
0: And Stephen.
2: No, it's that microphone.
0: We've got some tech issues already.
2: We will play with that one.
0: It can only get better.
2: You just need
3: only up from here.
0: Yeah, sure. Hopefully,
2: everything goes.
0: I guess we're just having these chats on air now.
2: Try that now.
0: How's your week been, Haley?
3: My week's been really, really good. We got a new family member.
0: A new family member?
3: Yeah.
0: The fur variety?
3: The fur variety, yeah.
0: Favorite one.
3: There's a new little cat named Miel in our house now. She's incredibly cute. Been hiding under my bed for the last couple of days. But,
0: wait, say again. Name is Miel.
3: Miel. It's like
0: Miel
3: in Spanish.
0: Oh.
3: M-I-E-L-E.
0: Oh, cute.
3: Yeah.
0: Very cute. What do they look like?
3: They're a seal point tappy, I believe. So they kind of look like a cookie.
0: Excellent. I'm so happy for you.
3: Thank you.
0: A blessing.
2: Nice. It's always good to have new family members join you.
3: Mm.
2: It's always pleasant. How's everyone's week been? You've been a while since we've seen you, Jess.
0: I wasn't in last week.
2: How have you been?
0: I've said multiple times I always have, like, meetings and training, and they're always scheduled for, like, 9 a.m. on a Wednesday. Last week was a... I had some training for B2Z that we've talked about before.
2: Mm-hmm.
0: Not so interesting. It's about filling in a form. But it's my job. What else? I honestly don't know. I think stuff has been so hectic the last few weeks that it's mostly been surviving, to be honest.
2: It is a bit like that at the moment.
0: I was looking at my calendar and I'm like, I don't think I've done anything but get through. But I did do something recently, which I thought, that was pretty cool. I rewatched G.I. Jane, and that is actually a masterpiece.
2: G.I. Jane?
0: I did.
2: I didn't know there was a G.I. Jane.
0: What?
2: Is it a movie or something?
0: The famous one with Demi Moore from the 90s.
1: I only learned that G.I. Jane exists from the fucking Chris Rock joke.
0: I don't even know the joke. Anyway, that's what my week's been. Hopefully less hectic ahead.
2: Oh, good. I hope so for you too. What about you, Phoebe? You're on holidays now.
1: Just bring that one over for
4: now. Okay. Yeah, I have been on holidays... They've been uneventful so far. Oh, I did a cooking class, actually. That was fun. I made some pies that I didn't like.
5: What were they?
4: Meat.
2: Meat.
4: Mince pies with carrot, onion. I don't remember. It was stuff. It was good until it wasn't. Because the meat was undercooked and I didn't like it. And it felt crunchy. It felt too crunchy, you know, like...
2: The pastry?
4: No, the inside.
2: Oh,
4: yeah.
2: Okay.
4: The inside
5: Wait,
4: felt...
5: the meat or, like, the vegetables?
4: The vegetables.
2: Definitely wasn't cooked long enough.
4: Yeah, it definitely wasn't.
2: Needed to stew for a bit.
4: Yeah, they didn't give us much time to do that, though, so...
2: Oh.
4: I will shirk blame off myself.
5: You tried a new thing. It wasn't successful, but we've all learned.
4: Yes.
5: Yeah.
4: Yes. I'm doing another cooking class today after this.
5: Oh,
2: cool.
4: Yeah, we're making pasta.
2: Nice.
4: Not like the pasta you eat. Well, it is the pasta you eat, but it's the actual pasta.
2: You're going to actually make it. It's good to make. It really is.
4: We're not eating it after.
2: Oh, you
4: don't think? No, no, we're just making...
5: Now, why would you make it?
2: Yeah, you got to try
4: later.
2: It
4: later.
2: Yeah,
5: oh, for later.
2: Well, make sure
5: later.
2: You eat it.
5: Okay.
4: Well, we're going to make something with it later.
2: Yeah.
4: We're going to make something with it later.
2: Yeah.
5: Okay.
2: Yeah, because homemade pasta is something else. It's much, much nicer than store-bought.
0: Years back, I broke my ankle. Done that a few times. But I had to take time off work because it was a very physical job I was doing at that point in time. 6 weeks, and all I did was make pasta because I had never learned to make pasta. So I learned it. I couldn't get up and down from the apartment, lots of stairs.
2: Mm.
0: Anyway, I gained a few kilos after that. But yeah, amazing. I love it. You're going to have so much fun.
4: I think pasta making is going to be enjoyable, but also it's going to be very tedious, isn't it?
0: I think that's kind of life.
4: Yeah.
2: There's a pleasure in it. There really is a pleasure in that.
4: There is a pleasure in doing tedious things, actually, now I think about it. I do enjoy that. I do enjoy that. It is very fun just doing one thing over and over again until you, like, expire.
2: Yeah, fair enough. Fair enough.
3: Fun as it would be to have this the home cooking show.
2: Yes.
3: We've got some home things to talk about.
2: You know, we have done cooking specials before and we can do them again. That's no problems whatsoever.
5: Stephen, your week?
2: Just busy work-wise, busy radio-wise and, yeah, just busy. Doing a lot of interviews.
5: Start having like more social lives, I think. Well, apart from
2: interviews. Well, I try to have a social life. Like someone texted me last night and said, "Oh, do you want to have a chat?" And I actually answered them at 5 o'clock this morning when I woke up, saying, "Sorry, I passed out on the couch." So, it's just the way it is at the moment. I start very early in the morning, and keep the dog happy though, because I'm home a lot more, so he's happy. That's the main thing. He's always good. But we've got a bit on today.
5: Mm-hmm.
2: A few things we're going to discuss. But more importantly, Jess, what's that over there you want to... What are we going to... We've got a giveaway, dear listener.
5: Okay. So this
2: is a chance to win.
5: Sort of came out of our little horror movie discussion, John Carpenter discussion. We actually have a double pass, so I'd admit two pass, an actual physical little guy with a picture on it for Evil Dead Burn. In cinemas July 9th, every family has its demons. We've got that to give away, and we'll be telling you how to get it, I guess, later. But
2: Let's tell them now, because they've got a text in. Now, first up, they must be a subscriber. And we'll know that as soon as you text in on the text line, because your name will come up if you're a current subscriber, so we'll know.
5: Yeah.
2: What's the question we're going to ask them, see if they can answer?
5: Well, we want to get like a real Evil Dead fan this double pass. So we want to know what your favourite quote/bit in an Evil Dead movie is.
2: Ooh.
5: First to text in, and let us know.
2: Yeah, and the text line is 0420626733. Send in your answers. And then
5: we will
2: towards
5: judge
2: the
5: you.
2: End of the show, we will see who is our lucky recipient of the double pass to see Evil Dead.
5: Thanks to Sony and Eyecatcher.
2: Who gave us
5: the pass.
2: Oh, thank you.
5: Gave us many passes, I believe. Other shows
2: and this is an actual physical ticket, so we're going to post it out to you and everything. So, woohoo, this is real.
5: Get your answers in.
2: Oh, wow, good on it. All right, let's kick it off.
5: Song?
2: Yeah, well, we've got a bit to talk about. We're going to go through the child's stuff.
5: Child protection changes in Queensland.
2: And stuff that's happening there. And then the changes in the community housing, which is very important that we need to discuss. And the rise of the No Olympics, a movement.
5: No Olympics.
2: Yes. And tactics that we think might help with the protesting that is peaceful, not harmful, and can't get you arrested.
5: Always a bonus. Love that.
2: Yes, because, even normal protesting, you could look at tens of thousands of dollars in fines. Mm. That's how they're trying to destroy you, is to bankrupt you these days, which is a real, real shame.
4: I've just got to say, it can't get you lawfully arrested.
2: No, that's correct. Lawfully arrested. But, yes, that's very true. But they could attempt it.
3: And they'll certainly try to scare you to stop doing it in the future.
2: They may even ban you from an area because of that new law. That's a thing to be aware of. But this is peaceful protest is the best way. All right, let's get rocking. Look at a new track. It's a nice mellow one to kick us off with the Home So song. It's a new one from Karilpa Kiosk and Topology working together on a lovely track. Speaking of cooking... Mother's Stew.
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0: You're listening to The Home Show on 4ZZZ. I am Phoebe. This is...
1: Stephen!
2: And Haley.
3: Jess!
1: We're all here together. All right, let's kick it off. From Pressure to Purpose, Reforming Child Protection in Queensland. You ready, Jess?
3: Gotta grab the mic. Yeah, so basically this report came out... Oh, gosh, when did it come out?
1: Just a couple of...
3: Yeah, like May. A week or two
1: 22nd of May, 2026.
3: Oh, my gosh. That was like over a month ago. Anyway.
1: Believe it or not, yes.
3: So, I've got a few people asking about, like, what was it? So it was a commission. So the Queensland government announced the Commission of Inquiry into Child Safety System on 18th of May 2025, last year, to identify and address systemic issues within the child safety system and improve the lives and outcomes for young people. The commission officially started in July 2025. In February, I believe, this year, the government announced it would bring forward the reporting deadline sooner. And that's why it was a bit of a like, oh, it's happening in May now.
1: Yeah.
3: Okay. Basically, the commission... I'm reading off here. It says the commission worked openly, fairly and independently. That's not really a fact. How can you write that in there? I'm like, okay. Commission was guided by a list of topics about child safety system, and the topics were considered during the terms of reference. I think anyone who is familiar with the child safety system in Queensland knows that there are a lot of gaps young people are falling through. There is a lot of injustice. There's a lot of abuse and mistreatment, and I guess in general we should probably put a content warning on some of this discussion because it can be quite triggering.
1: Yes.
3: So we're going to be discussing the report and some things around it as well.
1: Yeah, and at the same time, not long after this report, there was a really good article out there that goes into not only the report but child protection in general, saying spending on child protection has doubled in a decade, so why isn't it improving? And is this new framework going to change anything? You know, like it seems to be moving from one place to another that they moved from previously.
3: Yeah, I think the verdict is still out, right? So there has been a commission, that's something. But when has that ever solved anything? So they've made some suggestions and recommendations that we will go through very lightly. But essentially, I think given the nature of the current costs of living crisis, the housing crisis, the rise in domestic violence and family violence and sexual violence, there's just so many things feeding into the system that does not properly care for our young people and really sets them up to fail.
1: Yeah, it does actually. It's no matter what they do, they get punished in this system. They forget that they're young people.
3: Well, look, in general, it's a system that operates on either out-of-home care, whether that is residential, kin care or foster care.
1: Mm.
3: And at the same time, trying to involve family or parents as much as possible in terms of reunification, if it is safe to do so. I feel a little bit odd, like, talking on this. This is not my specialty, but it is an area I've worked in a little bit.
1: Mm.
3: But it basically just, affects so many lives and has had so many negative consequences and flow-on effects. So the amount of, I guess, statistically young people who grew up in out-of-home care involved in ongoing homelessness, involved in, addiction, involved in just, like... I don't know. There's too much to even list here.
1: Yeah, no, it's a long way.
3: Yeah.
1: But once again, though, it's what is the best care for these children? And that seems to be constantly for decades, the constant discussion. One minute was, let's keep them with the families. Then it was, no, let's get them away from the families. Let's put them into state institutions. No, let's put them into... foster and get them adopted.
3: It's a system that's so under pressure. There is so much need, and I think making these decisions as well, often, you know, teams of people are made in the decision-making process because it's a legal process, right? They're, to take someone away from, like, custody, the custody of their guardians or parents or whatever it is, like, there needs to be a legal process done. And when you're doing that, that isn't necessarily a justice process.
1: Mm.
3: Yeah.
1: Yeah, no, that's, yeah. Well, even the Premier was guilted into having to admit that children in state care have slept in government offices. How's that? You know, this is once again, I know we've got these residential care, but we don't have enough facilities anyway to house these children.
3: Look, it's such a loaded topic to talk about, and it's so nuanced because, as a foster or kinship carer, and there's so many different avenues of whatever, there's actually very little pay involved.
1: No.
3: Yeah, in it. And right. And sometimes it can be like a lot of work in terms of like for a household. I'm trying to say basically to support young people sometimes with like ongoing complexities and not being able to work or only being able to work a bit, not having that financial backing, not having that support, but then also really wanting to like have them involved, you know, in their family, in their community, stuff like that. There's a lot of places where it can slip. Yeah. Like sometimes where the young people end up isn't best for them in either situation, quite honestly.
1: No.
3: And that's, I guess, what this commission is looking into. Like what all of us can anecdotally say has been happening.
1: Yeah.
3: But actually having, yeah, proper findings.
1: Look, having spoken to many people over the years that have worked in this field, actually at the government level, the amount that I know that get seriously burnt out, they've always said to me, no matter what commissions or inquiries they've had, it's still never properly funded. And that's the actual issue, is the funding. And even going through this report, and some of it, it's quite positive in some ways, but the funding's still not really there to actually tackle this problem.
3: No,
1: correctly.
3: And that there is a burn through of workers and workers who don't necessarily have the right skill sets to be doing certain roles. So you don't need to necessarily be a trained social worker, trained psychologist, anything like that. The roles and entry level are quite highly paid. And so you see a lot of people, younger people, I think, and this is anecdotally my own experience, get into roles where they're quite over their head in terms of, I feel so bad saying it, but in terms of maturity level, in terms of experience. But like you have great workers as well who are struggling against this really bureaucratic system and trying to find the right place for a young person and then not being a right place.
1: Look, I always find bureaucracy is what always tends to get in the way, but bureaucracy is always trying to make everyone the same pigeonhole. But the problem is when you're dealing with people, in particular young people, they're not all the same shape or size. Everyone's different. You're not going to fit into that same hole. And at no stage does government ever truly look at it as the individuals that they are. They look at them as a whole and try to fit them all into the same pigeonhole, and it doesn't work. It's once again, it's a funding issue. It really does come down to a funding issue. What areas have they said they're going to improve on? Jess, have you got that up?
3: Okay, so I've got up the executive summary, and I'm looking, but most of it is, it's fairly common sense, like reforming the residential care system. We've got as well, fixing the broken system, safe for children. Why have early attempts to reform child protection safety system failed? There needs to be a more holistic and integrated reform. Look, it's quite, this Big report words. Has over 1,000 pages.
1: Yeah.
3: I just thought it'd
1: and it's
3: be...
1: it's not a small topic.
3: It's not a small topic, and I find myself getting tongue-tied because there is so much grey area in this topic. Like, it is not black and white. And it's something that, quite honestly, kind of needs to be torn down and rebuilt.
2: I found a small like roundup from this ABC article that at the start of last month. It was Amanda Cam, I think, in Parliament saying something about a report recommending considering increasing access to adoption in Queensland, redesigning, restructuring the departments, overhauling license of providers, and just kind of making a push for 1,000 more foster carers. As well, as they said, there's about 2,258 children in residential care right now. So it's like a lot of kids. And yeah, I don't know if like actually just trying to push it from, instead of having their own sort of system of like having all these kids in hotels or wherever they're keeping them.
1: Well, they're not allowed to be in hotels anymore, are they, Jess?
3: So they
1: had to stop
3: if
1: that.
3: If you work at an SHS, Specialist Homelessness Service, technically, it's sort of like if someone is under 16, we can't really house them. So, again, there's a lot of grey area in that, and whether or not that's sort of like up to us, or if they are on under an order as well, like that's
1: a protection order.
3: Can't put them in a youth house. There's a lot of grey area, and I thought it was just interesting that summary that you read, because also quite familiar with Queensland's adoption system, having spent some time there. And the difference between adoption and, I guess, the sort of out-of-home care is how absolutely thorough that process is and how vetted carers are and how young people are really matched to parents / guardians in such a beautiful and holistic way. And that didn't come until, I can't remember what year it was, but there was like again a big inquiry about adoption in Queensland because of how horrific it had been with people practically, you know, taking babies at hospitals, and it was a stolen generation and stuff like that. So there's been a lot of work on making, I guess, the adoption part of child protection as good as it can be, and as thorough, with all parties involved as well, whether that's like biological parents adoptive parents, and how you can still, I guess, in some ways, keep that community and family connection.
1: I think that's really important.
3: Without the proper intensive funding, that it just wouldn't be possible at the size of what out-of-home care is.
1: Okay.
3: Yeah.
1: We need a break.
3: Yeah.
1: thank you, Domenico. Lovely to hear from you. And just hope you're having a lovely day. Don't forget, we've got the double pass to give away for Evil Dead. So please give us your favourite Evil Dead moment or favourite quote from Evil Dead on 0420626733. For your opportunity to go and see this movie with a friend.
3: Excellent.
1: Yes, excellent idea. Let's play a new track. Oh, it's one of the things I love about 4ZZZ is a program that's on Tuesday nights right here, right now. I know Branko played this earlier today. Of course, I was going to play it. Ancient Channel's got a new track out. They were wonderfully playing in Studio 3 last night at 6 p.m. or just after 6, and they also played this wonderful new track. Ancient Channels with Hexbet. Quick word from one of our important information peoples.
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1: Hey, tapping away. Hey, before we go any further, we just had a text. Let's check this one out. This is Shane.